0: because we're, at some level, we're typically self-absorbed. Maybe you're doing that very little, but most people do it quite a bit. Let me give you an example. I travel a lot, so physical awareness. I am always amazed going up an escalator at an airport, how people are trying to figure out where to go, and they stop
1: at the top.
0: At the top, yes, of the escalator, and you got 40 people coming up behind you, and you, all of a sudden, everybody's scrambling to move around this couple that stopped to look at their map on where they got to go or their, yes, ticket, right? And I'm going, man, have some self-awareness is what I'm thinking going by. And the same is true emotionally. It might take a little more work, but you've got to think, okay, how am I coming across? If you've got three or four relationships and they're giving you the same signal, it may not be them. It might be you.
1: Yes.
0: And I'm starting to do that more at my ripe age, but it's a great thing and it's a biblical thing, mm-hmm, to do.
1: Yeah, and we love having Deborah here. She always brings energy and connects with our listeners so well. She's a wife, mom of four, and a licensed professional counselor, and really an expert in cultivating healthy relationships. Today we're talking about one of her books called People Skills: Your Relationships Are Only as Strong as Your Skills. And we've got copies of the book here, and you can learn more about Deborah on our website.
0: Deborah, welcome back to Focus. It's so good to have you here.
2: Always good to be back with you both.
0: It's fun, and you always bring such great insights. You're a listener, viewer favorite, so we appreciate you taking the time and having you come out. Your husband was able to join, and I believe your son, right?
2: Yep.
0: They're walking around. I think they're doing an Odyssey tour, looking at the Foley Room, we call it, and people that come, particularly in the summer, you can come to Focus, the campus, and spend some time here and see that Foley Room. That's all the sound effects that do for Adventures in Odyssey. But listen, your book called People Skills, we throw that term around quite a bit, but what is your definition of people skills? You heard mine, like,
2: yeah,
0: physical surrounding, like think a little, get out of the way.
2: Yeah, I think the easiest definition is how we show up in relationships, if you want to think of it that way. And I think this really matters, not just to the health of our relationships. We want our relationships to be healthy and strong, but this also matters for us as believers. I think of Paul in 1 Corinthians 9 when he says, I have learned to become all things to all people, so that by all means possible, some might be saved. Mm. And so how we show up in relationships is either going to convey God's love to the people in our lives or convolute it.
0: Yeah.
2: So we really need to get better at this.
0: Yeah, I agree. You had a couple, I think, named Lisa and Theo. I'm sure that's not their real names. But what happened when you were doing counseling with them that gave you some insight into this area?
2: You know, oftentimes I'm working with a couple or a family, and someone in the family is convinced they don't love me. This person doesn't love me. They're not doing this. They're not doing that. They're not good listeners. They don't look me in the eye. They're not prioritizing me. And so many times I find myself saying, it's not a lack of love. More often, it's a lack of skill. There is a skill set to how we communicate and convey love to the people around us that many of us have not been learned. And not only that, sometimes we learn the negative from our family of origin, from the way that we grew up, and we bring that into relationships. But what we need is to hone our skills so that we can show love to the people in our lives.
0: Yeah. You know, so often you take these assessment tests, you know, and you always think, yeah, you know, I'd score myself a 9 or 10 in people skills. And then when others are assessing you, whatever that might be, a 360 at your employment or whatever it might be, typically you, the perceiver, takes a much higher position of their skill set than those around them. A, I guess, why do we do that? And B, it kind of does show a disconnect with reality, right?
2: It really does. We don't really realize how we come across. And in one of my books, I talk about something called the better than average effect. And it's the idea that there was a social study where they had people rate themselves on a scale. And what was interesting is they asked them things like, how kind are you? How good are you at parallel parking? You know,
0: 10, 10, 10.
2: Exactly. Everybody rated themselves as better than average. Not everybody can be better than average, right? Mathematically, that doesn't compute. And when I was writing People Skills, there was this really fascinating trend. You know, oftentimes when I'm writing a book, people will ask me, what am I writing about? And when I let them know, they'll say, oh, that sounds like a book that I could use. With people skills, almost 90% of the time when someone asks me, what are you writing about? Oh, people skills. They would say, I know somebody who could use that book. But very rarely did they acknowledge and have the insight and awareness to say, you know what? I could use some people skills in my life. And that just shows us the lack of awareness that we have with regards to how we come across.
0: Technology has had to have made this worse. I'm talking about social media. You know, again, you go to a restaurant, you see a family of four sitting there, everybody's into their phones. They're really not talking to each other. We try in the daily household and when we're at a restaurant to put those phones away and actually talk to one another.
2: Yeah.
0: But technology has exacerbated the problem of learning people skills and communication skills. So how, especially with 2030 somethings, not to pick on you, but I know you just haven't had a non-digital environment. You were born into it.
2: Mm-hmm. Right.
0: And so for digital natives particularly, how do they look at that, or how do all of us look at this a little differently? It's okay, we need to practice good people skills. I mean, that's very intentional.
2: It's very intentional. And sadly, I think we're just on the brink of this getting really bad in our culture with how much tech saturation. We live in a world where you used to have to go to the grocery store and have a face-to-face conversation with the cashier. Now you pick up your phone, put in your order, and say, leave it at my door. So you don't even have to have a conversation.
0: And I never want to talk to you in the process.
2: No eye contact, no engagement. So even the natural opportunities that we would have had to practice our people skills are gone. Social media wires us to be so self-focused and what you said earlier, self-absorbed. We're thinking about what we want, what we think, what we feel and believe, our opinions, we're posting. The spotlight is on us at all times when we're engaging on social media. It's very hard to turn that off when you go back into the world and all of a sudden have the focus on the people around you. So we're wiring our brains to be even more self-absorbed, and it's starting to affect our real life relationships.
0: Let me ask right here, you know, how does a person who is doing a better job of self-awareness, okay, they're hearing us talk about this and going, ooh, that's an area I could do better. And what's something they could do to intentionally kind of break the trap of digital and be more people focused? What do you think of in your head to get you in a better place?
2: Yeah, well, I think awareness and boundaries with our phones is really important. Like you mentioned, making sure we're putting our phone down, looking people in the eye, being aware of how our body language is coming across. And I think one of the most important things is our listening skills, our ability to actually receive what people are saying. When we're on our phone, our mind is fragmented. We're multitasking. I hear what you're saying, but I'm also thinking about something else. There's a lot going on. And so being able to focus on what someone is saying and actually receive it as part of listening is a lost art these days.
0: You know, some of that, and I'm laughing here because I've actually used that argument. You know, this job trains us very well, John, to be able to listen. We have to read prep that we've got. We've got notes coming from the producers. And so I'm always telling Gene how effective I am at doing three things at once. Focus has trained me to do this. She doesn't seem to be won over with that.
2: She doesn't
1: agree. She's not appreciative.
0: In fact, one day, I mean, seriously, I was watching a football game, reading parts of a newspaper, and she was telling me a story. And she came over and said, what did I just say? And I gave it to her verbatim. And she grabbed my cheeks and said, I need your face.
2: Yeah.
0: So the point I'm making here, maybe it's not so much what we need as the listener, it's what the communicator needs for us to give them the feeling that I'm hearing you.
2: Yes, that's a big deal. Because it's not just about what you are receiving. It's about what you're communicating in that moment.
0: In that regard, you had a story of body language, which is so funny because we can give off body language. I think this may be one of the harder areas to understand how you're being perceived. I don't know if that's true. You can affirm that. I think I can know my words when I'm being sharp-tongued with something or, you know, a verbal expression. I understand that better. Like, why did I say it that way? I think my face and my body language is a little more difficult to know. Is that fair?
2: Well, the only people that really stand in front of a mirror when they're talking and interacting are actors. performers who are training for a play or a drama or a TV show, the average person is not looking in front of a mirror while they're interacting, while they're angry, while they're upset, while they're listening, while they're talking. I mean, even right now, we're communicating to one another, but I see you, you see me, I don't see myself. And so I don't have anybody to give me that feedback. And so in People Skills, I give you some exercises that you can actually do in front of a mirror. And this couple that you were talking about, the wife in the relationship always looked angry and upset. Her facial expressions were negative. They were cold. They were apathetic. And so the husband came in and said, you know, she always seems to be upset with me. She's always angry and annoyed at me. And she's like, no, I'm not. Why are you saying that? Well, look how you look. You always look upset. You're scowling. And no, that's not how I feel on the inside. So eventually in session, he says to her, well, tell that to your face because it's not getting communicated. Right. And as we processed that, it became clear that she actually does have this cold demeanor, this lack of self-expression on her face. And when we unpack that a little bit deeper, she grew up in a chaotic home where it was easier to remain neutral, to not show your feelings so you wouldn't get in trouble. You know, so dad, who is an alcoholic, wouldn't get angry at you. And so now she's kind of become conditioned to have a very neutral to negative face so that she doesn't show what's going on the inside of her. And wow, that took some time to make those connections for her and for her to now be intentional to smile, to open her eyes up, to look warm and friendly. So I guess the question is, what's your resting face? You know, for those who are listening, when people see you for the first time, when you walk in a room, what does your face communicate before your words?
0: So how do you go about ascertaining that? Because again, you're not in front of a mirror. Do you ask your spouse? Do you ask friends that you can trust?
2: Yeah.
0: What does my resting face look like to you?
2: I think it's a really brave question.
0: It is.
2: And one that we probably don't ask. We don't ask people, how do I come across? What do I look like? How do I appear? But I also think the practice of looking in a mirror is really great, or taking a video and rewatching it. I mean, we have the luxury as communicators of watching our videos back and seeing how we come across, but the average person doesn't get that.
0: Yeah.
2: And so I think that's an important practice, to be able to invite feedback in those different ways and then be intentional about smiling, about open versus closed body language. Closed body language is when my arms are crossed, my hands are crossed. I look like I'm saying, stay away from me, even though that might not be my intention. So open body language looks a little bit different. My hands are open. My arms are not crossed. I'm smiling. My eyes are open. I'm looking at you.
0: Deborah, for the Christian thinking and hearing this, they could put an overlay on this to say, well, this is who I am. This is the honest me. If I do anything other than that, I'm manipulating. And I want to be faithful in front of the Lord. He created me. I mean, you're hearing my argument.
2: Yeah.
0: I think you can knock this down. But for that person that has that sincerely held belief that, you know, yeah, I do not have a warm, friendly face. That's the way it is.
2: Yeah. A lot of people think certain things are just part of their personality, when really many of the things that we bring into relationships are conditioned. Mm. They're the way that we learned to show up, the way that we were conditioned to come across in relationships. God wants us to communicate love in every possible way. And if that includes our body language, then we need to make sure our body language is in alignment to God's love. Not just say, well, this is just my personality. No, the question is, what is God's best for me? And how do I become in alignment to be able to show His love to the people around me?
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1: Thanks for listening to Focus on the Family. Let's resume now with the balance of today's programming. Yeah, Deborah, one part of the book addresses confidence, and you framed it in terms of public speaking, and you had kind of an aha moment, it seems,
2: yeah.
1: Or at least a shift in your thinking when it came to the number one thing that most people fear, and that is having to speak publicly. I think I heard that spiders and snakes rank lower on the anxiety scale than public speaking.
2: Yeah, it's true, because when you walk into a room, you know, whether you're on a platform on a stage or whether it's just a cocktail party, you know, when you walk into a room and you are aware, what are people thinking of me? Do they like me? How do I look? Am I boring? Am I interesting? What you are perceiving is, what am I getting from them? What feedback am I getting from them? And when you think about it in those terms, your anxiety is going to spike. You know, I was saying how the first time I spoke to a group of 1,000, I was nervous. It's like, what are they going to think of me? Are they going to like this? Is it going to be boring? Am I going to be entertaining enough? And at one point along the journey, God stopped me in my tracks and said, you are so focused on what you are receiving, and I want you to focus on what you are giving. What are you going to give? Give the gift that I have given you and leave it there. Mm. And stop being so focused on what you're getting from them and all the feedback and what they think about you. That changed everything for me when I step up on a stage. It's about what I'm there to give. And I think that mindset can help us as individuals when we walk into a room. Mm. Imagine you walk into a small group. Imagine you walk into a church where you don't know anybody. Imagine you're walking into work and you've got to interact and mingle. Mm-hmm. What if our focus were, what do I have to offer?
1: Yeah.
2: What gift do I have to bring here? I think that could really change how we engage with people.
1: I appreciate that. I do have a child who has some anxiety, and I've often prayed with them before they go to an event or something. I've said, I pray God speak to you and through you,
2: yes.
1: Because I think He does use all of us to strengthen the body. We have contributions to make, is your point.
2: We all have a unique voice, unique gifts. And even if the only thing you're offering is the gift of your attention, that is a beautiful commodity. That is something that you have to offer.
0: You speak in the book about communication styles. I think there's four that you mentioned. Let's talk about those. I think you had aggressive, passive, passive-aggressive, and then assertive. So let's just give a definition to those.
2: The best way to think about this is, if you were at a restaurant, your order came out, and it's not what you ordered, what would you do? Mm-hmm. The passive communicator thinks, you know, it's okay. I can live with this. They're busy. Look how busy they are. Look at this waitress running around. I'm not going to say anything. The passive communicator honors the story, feelings, and experiences of the person in front of them, but not their own.
0: I'm laughing because that one, how many times have you sat down at a table with others and you're going, oh man, this is horrible. And then right then the service person steps to the table. How's everything? Oh, great. Thanks.
2: Yeah,
0: that's all good.
2: Exactly.
0: I mean, that is so funny because that happens, to all of us. Because
2: so
0: we don't want to do it. We don't want to make them cook it differently.
2: So you're honoring them, but you're not honoring your needs.
1: Mm-hmm.
2: Whereas the aggressive communicator is like, what is this? This is wrong. This is not what I expected. I need a discount. I need this to be made right away. They're honoring their needs, feelings, and experiences, but they're not honoring the person in front of them. Mm-hmm. That is an aggressive communicator. The passive aggressive is interesting because they don't honor the person in front of them. Neither do they honor themselves. They'll say, you know what, I'm not going to say anything. No big deal, whatever. This is annoying. And then when the waitress comes by, they're rude, they're cold, they leave a small tip, and then they go home and write a negative Yelp review.
0: Right.
2: You know, they don't honor their needs, feelings, experiences, but they're also not honoring the feelings and experiences of the person in front of them. Mm-hmm. But what we seek to become is an assertive person that's able to honor my own needs and feelings and experiences, all while honoring the person in front of me. Something as basic as, hey, you're working so hard and I really appreciate you. I noticed that my meal was wrong, and if you could take a minute to fix this, that would be really great.
0: Yeah,
2: thank you so much.
0: And well said.
2: And yeah. Think about it in terms of deeper conversations with a friend, with a spouse. Mm. Hey, I'm sure that this isn't what you intended, but when you said this, it really hurt my feelings. And yeah. I'd like to talk about it. Think about that. In these harder conversations that we have with people, it can make a big difference.
0: Yeah. But Deborah, the one thing I've often said, people that listen regularly or watch on YouTube, you know, when you're talking to a counselor, which you are, you say it so well because you help people, you help couples practice that. The regular person, we're angry, we're upset, you've touched a trigger of mine. So in our marriage relationship specifically, we don't tend to respond like that. Whenever I hear the counselor say, well, the way to approach that is to say, honey, I hear you and I really want to do better for you. Instead, we're going, why'd you say it to me like that?
2: Right.
0: There is such distance yes. between those two. And I guess the question I have for you is why. This is a person we love. This is our companion for life, hopefully. Why wouldn't we treat them with a better way of communicating? Why do we go right to the cutting language?
2: Yeah, because we show our worst selves in our closest relationships. Mm. And I don't think we take the call seriously enough to model Christ and the church in our relationships. We really don't. I mean, if we took that call seriously every morning, that I am a reflection of Jesus to my spouse today, it would radically change what I did. But the beautiful thing about this is we're not after perfection. This is a skill set. We are learning to become more like Jesus along the way. Mm. Each day, I'm practicing these things. I might not always do it right. I might not always get it. But the goal here is that when I become more like Jesus, it actually makes my relationships better. Yeah. This is for me as well.
0: Well, and refraining from saying something, you know, Gene and I were in Ephesus not long ago, and just thinking about Jesus in front of Pontius Pilate, you know, this is the Roman Empire. They're the thing. They're the powerful. And Jesus standing there, he knows what's going to happen. He knows Rome's going down 300, 400 years from then. But Jesus chose to say nothing. That's kind of a great heavenly example of what you're talking about. You don't always have to say what you know is true.
2: One of my favorite quotes is from Amy Carmichael, and she says, if I cannot rest under misunderstanding without defending myself, then I know nothing of Calvary love.
0: Hmm. Wow. Play that back and forth and listen to it 10 times. Deborah, you have a fascinating chapter in the book about making deposits before making withdrawals. And I get that emotionally, but explain what you mean by that.
2: Yeah, oftentimes in relationships, we're quick to offer what needs to be changed or adjusted or a suggestion or a question. And all of these things, if you think about your relationship like a bank account, they're things that require withdrawals of energy and emotions. But sometimes we require that and ask that, hey, I need you to do this differently. I didn't like how you did that, before we've made deposits of affirmation and encouragement and validation to the people in our lives. So think about, you know, for every criticism, you want to give 3 to 5 encouragements. And it is easier said than done with marriage and with parenting. But if we could keep that at the front of our mind, the more we've deposited in the account, the more we have to draw from, and the healthier the account of the relationship will be.
0: Now, we've talked about that marriage relationship. This is more of a parenting one, but you practice that with, I think, your 14-year-old daughter, of making those deposits. So when you had to kind of get the withdrawal.
2: Yeah.
0: Yeah.
2: In the middle of writing this book, actually, I was talking about encouragement and validation and making deposits, and she had walked in and interrupted my writing process to ask a question. And it was funny because in that moment, I could have said, hey, I'm in the middle of something. But I was like, you know what? I got to practice what I preach. Offered her validation and encouragement. Closed my laptop. Tried to be present with her. Your attention is one of the most valuable gifts you have to give to the people around you. It's one of the most important people skills that you have is your undivided attention. And when we can give that gift, again, it's a skill. You know, it's easy to be distracted. It's easy to have a fragmented mind. It's easy to be scrolling on our phones while they're talking to us. But to be able to be intentional, to give the people that we love the gift of our attention is an important people skill that not only shapes their value and self-worth, it also shapes how they show up in relationships as well, because we learn by modeling. These things are caught more than they are taught. So as we model people skills in our family, we're teaching our kids how to do the same.
0: Yeah, this has been so good. Man, we have just run out of time, but let's stick with it. Come back next time and continue. Can we do that?
2: Sounds good.
0: Yeah. So we've covered the body language and some of those people skills that you need. I think it was really practical, don't you, John?
1: Yeah.
0: And let's continue that discussion. Let me turn to everyone listening. Focus on the Family Canada is here for you. I hope you know that. We have tremendous resources like Deborah's book, People Skills. Your relationships are only as strong as your skills. And I want to encourage you to get a copy from Focus Canada. 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
8: 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We continue our series today, Danger from Within, with a message titled The Influence of False Teachers. So turn in your Bibles to 2 Peter chapter 2, verses 17 to 22, as we join Dr. Neufeld now.
9: False teachers lead weak and vulnerable people astray. It's not just that they're arrogant and won't submit to legitimate authority. I mean, if that were all, well, they'd be only harming themselves. It's that they're leading people astray. See, for faithful Christians, the emphasis must always be the purity of the gospel. But what happens if we buy some false teaching? How can anyone, after all, be right about everything? Now, if you don't know this yet, let this sink in. There's a world of difference between differences on some points of doctrine and differences over things that are essential and affect salvation. Let's put it into practical terms. You know, for one, Christians have long had differing views on the exact sequence of events that will precede the second coming of Jesus. I mean, some argue that Christians are going to be raptured before the Great Tribulation begins. Others argue that Christians will suffer through the Great Tribulation and be raptured on the other side. And still others argue that the talk of the Great Tribulation is a metaphor for the struggle with the world of flesh and devil that's going on at the present time. See, I'm not saying that these debates are unimportant, but let's also be clear. In most cases, those on various sides of the debate are biblicists. They believe the gospel.

or they'll make a total shipwreck of their salvation at worst. Well, that's the introduction, so let's begin by reading today's text, 2 Peter 2:17 to 22. These are waterless springs and mists driven by a storm. For them, the gloom of utter darkness has been reserved. For speaking loud boasts of folly, they entice by sensual passions of the flesh those who are barely escaping from those who live in error. They promise them freedom, but they themselves are slaves of corruption. For whatever overcomes a person, to that he is enslaved. For if after they have escaped the defilements of the world through the knowledge of our Lord and Savior Jesus Christ, they are again entangled in them and overcome, the last state has become worse for them than the first. For it would have been better for them never to have known the way of righteousness than after knowing it to turn back from the holy commandment delivered to them. What the true proverb says has happened to them: the dog returns to its own vomit, and the sow after washing herself returns to wallow in the mire. Now, if you're tracking with me and have heard the earlier passages that I've discussed, you're going to remember that Peter was discussing the character of false teachers. But now his emphasis shifts from the actual teachers themselves to the effect that they have on their followers. And at first glance, it might seem that verse 17 is still speaking about the character of the false teachers. Remember, verse 17 said, "These are waterless springs and mist driven by a storm. For them, the gloom of utter darkness has been reserved." But pay attention to the metaphors. The first is that of a waterless spring. You know, Jude speaks about the same thing, and he uses the metaphor of clouds without rain. Well, in either case, the meaning's the same. You gotta imagine a traveler walking through a desert and the water runs out. He's now desperate. He needs a drink. He sees a spring from a distance and he leaves every other direction he might have taken. And he heads towards that spring only to realize that he's used every last bit of energy of going towards that spring when it's dry. And that's the effect of false teachers on their followers. They've come to a false teacher because their souls deeply needed to drink. And at first it may seem that here is that for which their soul craves. And only later do they find out they've received nothing. They're still dry and barren. And the next image is mist driven by a storm. You know, once the mist overtakes you, you can't see your way through. You're now in a fog. And where you might have seen things clearly, now confusion reigns. So the false teachers seem so sure of things at the first, but one who is under their teaching for some time becomes steadily confused. Finally, the image is one of utter darkness, and once utter darkness descends, it seems that there's no way out. And so that's the basic problem with false teachers. At first, they seem to promise so much, but progressively, they're going to leave their followers tired, lacking in the thing that they once thought was there, and their souls are starving. I've seen this again and again. I mean, talk to someone who's been under false teaching for many years, and the certainty and clarity that was promised them when they were a newly convert to that movement is gone. What has replaced it is weariness and emptiness of soul. If they're allowed to be honest, and if they're given the safety to express what they've experienced, it's a nagging sense of disappointment. All they were supposed to experience came to nothing. Jeremiah spoke about that in his day, Jeremiah 2:12-13. "Be appalled, O heavens, at this. Be shocked, be utterly desolate, declares the Lord. For my people have committed two evils. They have forsaken me, the fountain of living water, and hewn out cisterns for themselves, broken cisterns that can hold no water." It's an amazing image. God offers a spring of living water, and the people have refused. Instead, they've dug out a cistern of stale water, but that water keeps leaking away, and they're left only with a barren, dry hole. It's what the followers of false teachers have in the end that concerns Peter. And well, he should be concerned, because Peter is a shepherd. He's a pastor who's much concerned with the well-being of others. Now, having stated his basic premise, false teachers promise much, but in the end will not satisfy, Peter's now ready to talk about specifics. And here's the first one. It's found in verse 18. "For speaking loud boasts of folly, they entice by sensual passions of the flesh those who are barely escaping from those who live in error." See, false teachers, says Peter, entice their followers rather than appeal to them. So let's see what the false teachers do. Peter mentions that they speak loud boasts of folly. And to be clear, Paul himself in his letters speaks much about boasting. Yeah.
1 Corinthians 1:29.

0: He says that the gospel of Jesus Christ is such that when it's understood, no human being can boast about anything before God. And then two verses later, he says, let the one who boasts boast in the Lord. And of course, there's the very famous Galatians 6 verse 14. But far be it from me to boast except in the cross of our Lord Jesus Christ, by which the world has been crucified to me and I to the world. And in contrast, says Peter, here's what a false teacher does. They boast in themselves, either in their insights, in their accomplishments, or in something. And their followers become enamored with them. Look how great they are, say the followers. You know, I know one pastor who also wrote books and regularly told his congregation that he was keeping track of the numbers as to how far he had risen among the most influential voices in America. See, it seems to me the congregation was eating that stuff up. They loved it. Boasting out of their own folly, says Peter. He calls this boasting foolishness, madness, stupidity. If people knew the theology of the cross, they'd cease boasting immediately. And then, says Peter, they not only boast and attract followers by that, they also entice sensual passions of the flesh. See, the flesh might be desire for sex, or power, or wealth, or fame, or intellectual brilliance, but the false teachers promise that God's going to give you something that your sinful flesh always wanted. And in the next phrase, you can see exactly where Peter is getting to. He says false teachers entice those who are barely escaping. Well, who are those people? Well, maybe they're new converts. And this is one of the fascinating things about false teachers. They rarely go out and win people who are, shall we say, in the world or a part of wider non-Christian culture. Their target is to go after so-called new believers, immature believers, badly trained believers. Whether it's liberal Christian professors in seminary who confuse young men and women, or groups like the Jehovah's Witnesses, or a vast number of people in between, each of those groups have grown by targeting the weak, the erring, the straying, or those confused. A little word about myself. I was, as a young man, going off to seminary so many years ago, and I had been confused by false teachers, and now I was sitting under liberal seminary professors, by God's grace. I double-read for all my classes, reading conservative Christian texts alongside of assigned liberal texts. You know, the Holy Spirit saved me. And because false teachers make loud boasts and ridicule true teachers of the Word, I heard plenty of that in seminary. A group of people who would say, you know, wow, look at how silly those who believe in inerrancy are. In the end, they're waterless clouds, dry springs in a desert. Everything they promised ended up in nothing.
1: Technology can do a lot, but it can't sit with you in a hard moment. The more our days fill with screens and systems, the more we feel that quiet ache for something real. Here's the good news. God gets it. In Jesus, God stepped fully into our world. He knows what it feels like to be tired, tempted, and weighed down. Because He's been where we are, He is truly able to help us where we are. 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
0: The great problem with all false teaching is that when one follows what the false teachers say, did you know what they don't tell you is everything they give you is powerless in the face of sin? Look at verse 19. They promise them freedom, but they themselves are slaves of corruption. For whatever overcomes a person, to that he's enslaved. Isn't that what everyone's hungering for? So let's face it. We all want it, don't we? Freedom. Freedom from tyranny, freedom from government intrusion or government overreach into our lives, freedom to pursue our heart's desire, freedom to live in the way we wish to live. And please don't hear me mocking any of that. God did not create us to be in bondage. I mean, read the second book in the Bible, the book of Exodus, and see Israel groaning under the burden of oppression. The book of Exodus says that God heard their groaning. I mean, hear the stories of those who are in parts of the world today, and they live in a caste system or some other system that permanently places them in an inferior position and bestows on them a lesser status. Hear the stories of people who live in generational poverty, or the stories of people who have no access to education, or to the levers of power to change their own lives. Indeed, hear the stories of people when the government spies on every aspect of their lives. And what do people want? They want freedom. The desire for freedom is not to be despised. No, Peter's not mocking the desire people have to be free. Indeed, the gospel of Jesus is concerned with freedom. But there's something horribly deceitful about false teachers. They, like so many others, promise freedom. But what you don't know about these people is not only are they unable to give you what they promise, but they themselves have been unable to free themselves. They're not free people, they're slaves. How so? Because the ultimate freedom, before which all other forms of freedom pale in comparison, is to be free from sin. I'll provide the easiest example. Imagine a well-educated young woman from a wealthy, upwardly mobile family. She's completely hooked on fentanyl. Every advantage she might have is only a cruel illusion, as her flesh overpowers her will and robs her of every advantage that should have been hers. Soon she's going to die in despair. I mean, what's political freedom to someone like that? And that's what Peter means when he says everything that overcomes a person, to that he or she is enslaved. And that means that your will might say, you know, I'm going to take freedom, but the flesh mocks the will and thinks the will is but weak and easily defeated. So your will says, I choose freedom, but the flesh, like Pharaoh in the book of Exodus, says, oh no, you remain my slave. And that's the issue of the gospel. To be free, truly free, is to be a slave of Christ. Peter began his letter that way, said Simeon Peter, a servant at doulos, a slave of Christ. The one who is Christ's slave is the person who doesn't need to serve any other master. It was Bob Dylan who years ago sang the song, You've Got to Serve Somebody. He said, it might be the devil and it might be the Lord, but you've got to serve somebody. How happy are those who are slaves of Christ, for that truly is the freedom that our souls need. But the false teachers, they're not free. Peter says they themselves are slaves of corruption. So why do you think there are so many sexual scandals in the church? It's because people are slaves of corruption. I mean, they might say no, but the lower nature says yes. It's enslavement to the flesh that drives them along. And so among the followers of false teachers, the ones who have been promised freedom, eventually they're going to discover it was a false promise. Again, the image of waterless springs come to mind. So much was promised, in the end the well was dry. No power over sin was provided. And let me stop here and make an appeal. Get away from teachers that are cool and attractive. Cling to teachers who know virtue, who are sober-minded, who practice self-control. I mean, they might not be as cool, but they're teaching the truth. And you will learn to yield to the Holy Spirit through them and win the war of the flesh. Finally, Peter brings the followers of false teachers to the end of the matter. And that shouldn't surprise us. Everything has to end somewhere. And so Peter asks his readers to consider, where will you be after you follow the false teacher? What will become of your life? You need to get beyond the initial excitement of being with a confident false teacher who makes fun of the commands that others live under and who proclaims himself to be the man you want to follow. Look at verses 20 to 22 again. For if after they have escaped the defilements of the world through the knowledge of our Lord and Savior Jesus Christ, they're again entangled in them and overcome, the last aid has become worse for them than the first. For it would have been better for them never to have known the way of righteousness than after knowing it to turn back from the holy commandment delivered to them. What the true proverb says has happened to them. The dog returns to its own vomit, and the sow, after washing herself, returns to wallow in the mire. You know, in the earlier section, when we considered Peter's three examples, that of the, you know, fallen angels being brought to gloomy dungeons, and the world at Noah's time being drowned in the flood, and the twin cities of Sodom and Gomorrah being destroyed, in each one of those examples, we saw two characteristics that always lead to judgment. The first is lawlessness. I mean, why do I need to bow my head before God and his commands in my life? It seems so freeing to overthrow those shackles, doesn't it? Yeah, initially it does seem exhilarating. I know of one pastor who, you know, always would throw in an occasional F-bomb into his preaching to the delight of the audience. How freeing it was. You know, not like the dry preachers who were modest in speech. You know, I mean, lawlessness always comes first. But after that follows licentiousness or shameless immorality. That's what Peter's after when he speaks of the dog returning to its own vomit. I know that's a graphic image, but I wonder if you've witnessed a dog doing just that. You know, Peter says, let that image live inside you. It's the image of a young, weak, inexperienced, or gullible young person who has said, I wish to come to Jesus. Jesus can forgive my sins, make me whole. And that was the beginning. And then came the false teacher with his promises of freedom. Freedom to do what you want. Freedom to use your spirituality to get anything you want. And you never hear about, you know, bearing your own cross and joining Jesus on the pathway of suffering. You've never heard, unless you put to death the flesh is going to put you to death. You're never told that you needed to fight for holiness, for purity. But you heard so much about freedom and getting what you want. And then, like a dog, you once vomited out your sin, and here you are, you're eating it all over again. What's become of you? Is this what you envisaged when you followed the false teacher and the false teaching? Did you see sexual exploitation and greed and lack of compassion and being taken advantage of and also taking advantage of others? The very vomit you once cast aside, it's what you're having for lunch now. It's a horrible image. How did it get to that, eating one's own sin over and over again? Notice the word defilements. At one time, they've escaped the defilements of the world. As we've seen before, this leads to the question of whether, you know, these people were actually saved in the first place and then lost their salvation. So let's understand. Salvation, when it's offered, is full, it's final, it's forever. Jesus said in John 10:28, I give them eternal life. No one, even false teachers, will be able to snatch them from my hand. Secondly, we also notice that from many texts in Scripture, that until the end, there's always going to be a mixing of true believers with false believers, and it's not going to be easy to tell them apart. And third, the test of whether one's a true believer is this test. When the Lord sends warnings, the true believer responds and repents. That's grace that comes with conversion. Yeah, of course, true believers also sin, but they will repent and seek the power of the Spirit to live victoriously over sin. Now, what Peter's describing is that there are those who heard the call to repent and believe, and in that call, they heard the call to escape the defilements of the world, and they acted. And then when the call came again to continue to flee from the defilements of the world, they didn't respond because they were listening to a false teacher. In the case of the false teachers, there was never a warning from them. Flee from things that pollute body and soul. See, this is the mark of those who are saved. They continue to take warnings seriously. Jesus said, they won't listen to a false teacher. Indeed, because of the assurances given by false teachers say, look, there's no danger. Just carry on. And then slowly, step by step, people become entangled in the sin they once left. Then, says Peter, what they become is worse than what they were before they heard the gospel. And that's the ultimate tragedy of listening to false teachers. For when they are done with you, you're going to say, I wish I had never heard them in the first place and had never started down the road they painted for me. For what I was before I heard their message wasn't good, but what I became through their message was infinitely worse than what I had before I met them. And for all those reasons, it's important to warn against false teachers. It's a matter of the souls of countless men and women who might have lived for Christ.
1: Thanks for your message, John. Let me ask you, can we, or even should we, talk about and learn from those who've fallen from faith?
0: Yeah, I know, you know, personally for myself, Ben, I'd prefer not to, but I know that the Scripture demands that I should. And I know that we should because we have to paint a portrait of what falling from grace looks like so that we'd be shocked by it and say, you know, oh Lord, keep me from these kind of errors. It's very important not only to learn, you know, the positive outcomes of certain people's lives, which we certainly should emulate, but we should also look at the negative outlook or outcome of certain people's lives, and we should say, Lord, keep me from walking the pathway that they walked or believing the doctrines that they taught.
1: Thanks, John. And remember to join us again tomorrow as we continue our series, Danger from Within, right here on Back to the Bible Canada, Bible teaching you can trust. 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
3: When I was a kid, my older brother convinced me that I had 2 stomachs. One was for meals and the other for dessert. That's why you always have room for dessert, he explained. I proudly shared this scientific discovery with my mother. She replied, I don't care how many stomachs you have, there's no dessert until you finish your Brussels sprouts. Oh, Mom, really? We always prayed before meals. My parents even thanked God for Brussels sprouts. To this day, I'm not entirely sure how God answered those prayers. Have you ever sat down to eat and thought, if I were being completely honest, my prayer would go something like this, Lord, this pizza has all the nutritional value of a Goodyear tire. Would you perform a miracle and help it nourish my body? Amen. What does God do with prayers like that? A Sunday school teacher once asked a little boy, Ronnie, do you say your prayers before meals? Ronnie replied, I have to. My mom is a terrible cook. Prayer. It's one of the greatest privileges we have, a direct line to the creator of the universe, available anytime, anywhere. According to Angus Reid, our 2 most common prayers are thank you and help. About 85% of Canadians say they pray, but only about 20% pray daily. Meanwhile, the average person checks their smartphone 186 times a day. We find time to scroll, to browse, and consume. But what if we gave God even a fraction of the time we give our phones? Isaiah 65:24 says, I will answer them before they even call to me. While they are still talking about their needs, I will go ahead and answer their prayers. One of the great mysteries of faith is that God already knows everything, yet still invites us to pray. Why? For one thing, an all-knowing God desires our fellowship. Because prayer isn't just about getting answers, it's about growing a relationship. 1 John 5:14 says, we are confident that he hears us whenever we ask for anything that pleases him. While Josh McDowell was attending seminary in California, his dad passed away. His mom had died years earlier, but Josh was unsure of her salvation. He became depressed, wondering if she was a Christian or not. The thought obsessed him. Lord, he prayed, somehow, give me the answer so I can get back to normal. I've just got to know. It seemed like an impossible request. 2 days later, Josh drove to the ocean and walked to the end of a pier to be alone. There sat an old woman in a lawn chair, fishing. She asked him where he grew up. Michigan, Union City, Josh replied. Nobody's heard of it. I tell people it's a suburb of Battle Creek, interrupted the woman. I had a cousin from there. Did you know the McDowell family? Stunned, Josh responded, yes, I'm Josh McDowell. I can't believe it, said the woman. I'm a cousin to your mother. Do you remember anything at all about my mother's spiritual life? Asked Josh. Why, sure. Your mom and I were just girls when a tent revival came to town. It was the fourth night we both went forward to accept Christ. Josh startled the surrounding fishermen by shouting, "Praise God." Coincidence? Some would say so. But I wonder. What I do know is this. Prayer changes us. It reminds us that we are not alone. It draws us closer to God. And sometimes, in ways we may never fully understand this side of heaven, it lightens our load and changes circumstances too. One day, heaven will reveal countless stories of answered prayer we never knew about. Lives protected, hearts changed, doors opened, and burdens lifted. So until then, let's keep on praying. Except, perhaps, for Brussels sprouts.
2: 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I share episodes with my family. I'm forever grateful." What does Laugh Again mean to you? 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Visit laughagain.ca/contact and share it with us today. Laugh Again, truth bringing laughter to life.
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2: Forty-eight teams, 104 matches spanning 16 cities, a tournament that ended with Spain seizing the 2026 World Cup. The tournament captivated and in some ways united the world through soccer, but many are mourning its end.

2026 World Cup brought scenes of unexpected joy and fellowship, fans from all over the world uniting to cheer for their team. And yet, even for those cheering for Spain, there may be a sense of mourning and unfulfilled longing now that it's all over. Why? I think events like the World Cup give us a picture of what the human heart longs for. It's what we see in Revelation chapter 7 when people from every nation, tribe, and tongue are truly united and crying out with a loud voice, not because of a sporting event, but because salvation belongs to our God who sits on the throne and to the Lamb. Welcome to Haven Today. I'm David Wolin, sharing the great story that's all about Jesus. We're continuing in a series now called Hope When Life Hurts, and our focus is on the epic book of poetry, story, and wisdom, and in this way, this Old Testament book is quite unique in the Bible. Sometimes people ask me, David, what's your favorite book of the Bible? My honest answer is whatever book I'm studying at the moment, and right now it's the book of Job. I'm marveling at the grace of God and how it points us to the cross. It's been said, whenever you read God's word is reading you, and I pray this also is your experience in our study of Job. Today we'll turn to the center of the book and the deceptive theology of Job's three friends. They sound like they're speaking biblical truth, and today we'll take a look at why they and so many false teachers like them today miss the mark. But first, I want to let you know it's not too late to snag your copy of Johnny Erickson Tada's brand new book of devotions called Keeping Faith When Life Hurts. As you probably know, I have a high respect for Johnny and her ministry, and this book epitomizes the kind of grace and wisdom in his word that the Lord has granted this dear sister in Christ. 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And now we'll get started with a song of hope. Here's Stephen Curtis Chapman and Don't Lose Heart.

Words from a man who has been greatly tested with sorrow and suffering, and in some ways he's like Job, losing a child but hanging on to his faith in God. That was Don't Lose Heart from Stephen Curtis Chapman. This is Haven Today. I'm David Wolin. People often say the book was better than the movie. You've probably said that. I've said that. And often it's because for a best-selling book to be made into a blockbuster, the screenwriters, producers, directors, they have to take creative liberties, huge liberties. Great movies are moving because of how they convey emotion and story, and they largely do that visually, aided by the music. Books cannot do either of those things. But on the flip side, a book can reveal deep things, complex, abstract thoughts. A book can tell you what no movie can show. So I've been trying to imagine what it would look like for someone to turn the book of Job into a movie. And I can say this, I dearly hope it never happens. The story-focused parts of Job, like the drama that unfolds in the court of heaven between God and Satan, or even the calamities that crash into Job's life, that kind of drama and action fit the recipe for compelling cinema. But the meat of Job is not what comes at the beginning or at the end when God finally speaks and Job is humbled and then he's healed. God gives him back more than he lost. Now, if you were to take just the beginning and the end of Job together, that might look like a blockbuster in the making. However, to make it work, you'd have to massively abbreviate or skip entirely the 36 chapters of dialogue between Job and his friends while he sits there miserably in a heap of ashes. On film, this doesn't work. And as readers, this is where we tend to get bogged down and get a little lost in Job. And yet, this is the meat of Job. We just have to chew on it a little bit. Job is not like the book of Proverbs, which is a book of wise sayings, and yet Job is a book of wisdom. But it's poetic. It's deeply emotional. It's attached to the real events of a person's life, and it brings you with him into the pit where he wrestles with despair, wrestles with God's apparent silence, wrestles with the bad theology of three friends who are convinced that they are the voice of wisdom in Job's life. This is why you cannot consume Job in short, proverb-like snippets and get much benefit. In fact, the best reading would be an uninterrupted one, and possibly hearing it out loud as well to keep your mind from wandering. You have to hear it, feel it, absorb it, and you have to do all of that from a high enough altitude that you can see how the dots connect, and also where they don't, especially when Job's three friends begin to speak. They draw from their collective wisdom. This is a wisdom informed by religious traditions, by their own reason and their personal experience. And it's from these three sources that they preach a lot of true-ish spiritual things at Job, a mixture of truth and falsehood, which is as common in our world today as it was back then. And so, today, we'll examine the worldly spiritual wisdom and the poor theology of Job's three friends, who were introduced near the end of chapter 2 as Eliphaz the Temanite, Bildad the Shuhite, and Zophar the Naamathite. Their names and nationalities are not critical for what follows, but this does reveal something important about the source of their wisdom. The Bible is showing us that they speak from the wisdom of the world. And yet, it's not atheistic. They are actually religious and not pagan. They don't appeal to idols or a pantheon of gods. They're actually monotheistic like Job. And much of what they have to say about the true and living God and his character is true. And that is why this is so hard. It's not black and white. This is worldly spirituality, but they think they're speaking wisely and truly about these spiritual things and have no idea how wrong they are in their final conclusions. Now, this part of Job is a massive amount of text. We'll only have time to take samplings from this long conversation, but as we do, we'll identify two truths and three lies.
which combined together lead them and many people today also astray in their knowledge of God. And as a side note, I want to acknowledge how much I've been helped by Christopher Ashe's work on Job and his insights in particular to the practical theology of these three friends. We hear Eliphaz speak first, and I had to chuckle a little bit at this opening line. He says, "If one ventures a word with you, will you be impatient? Yet who can keep from speaking?" Yet these are actually the very first words that any of his three friends have spoken after 7 days of silence. And it was a silence that Job finally broke with his own lament in chapter 3 when he just couldn't take the silence any longer. "Who can keep from speaking?" Eliphaz says. Well, the truth is, it would have been better if he'd kept to himself what he's about to say. First, he affirms that indeed, Job had once been wise. He says, "Behold, you have instructed many. Your words have upheld him who was stumbling." And then Eliphaz affirms Job had indeed once feared God. He says, "Is not your fear of God your confidence, and the integrity of your ways your hope?" And now Eliphaz begins to speak of God. He begins to give spiritual advice. He says, "As for me, I would seek God, and to God would I commit my cause, who does great things and unsearchable, marvelous things without number. He gives rain on the earth and sends waters on the fields. He sets on high those who are lowly, and those who mourn are lifted to safety. He frustrates the devices of the crafty so that their hands achieve no success. He catches the wise in their own craftiness, and the schemes of the wily are brought to a quick end." Eliphaz is on a roll here. In fact, he keeps going. But what's so confusing sometimes for us when we read these words from Job's friends is that they do say things that are true. Everything we just heard is true about God, and you could proof text every single one from different parts of the rest of the Bible. But here's the thing. Most false teachers do the very same thing. They lay an undeniable foundation of biblical truth first. And here is the first of two truths that these three friends build their bad theology upon. Truth number one, God is sovereign and fully in control. And this is absolutely correct. Scripture affirms this from Genesis to Revelation. And now Eliphaz will lead us into the second truth. He writes, "Behold, blessed is the one whom God reproves. Therefore despise not the discipline of the Almighty, for he wounds, but he binds up. He shatters, but his hands heal." This is very good theology, and it might sound familiar because, in fact, this is the very passage Hebrews 12 quotes from. The author of Hebrews, after quoting this, goes on and says, "For the moment, all discipline seems painful rather than pleasant, but later it yields the peaceful fruit of righteousness to those who have been trained by it." And so, putting this concisely, truth number two is that God is just and fair. And also, that is true. The living God is a God of justice. And the second friend says, starting in verse 3 of chapter 8, "Does God pervert justice? Or does the Almighty pervert the right? Clearly, he does not." So, track with me here. Here's what Job's three friends are affirming. There is an Almighty God in the heavens who is sovereign over all things, and he's the judge who rules justly. He does this without error. And these three friends are not making an accusation toward God. They don't accuse God of being unjust. Rather, they affirm God's justice, which is why, in their words, it is so hard to distinguish their error. And this is where rubber meets the road for us today, especially, I think, in the Western world. Depending on where you hail from, the worldview that's baked into the fabric of Western culture all around us is a mix of Christian and post-Christian worldviews. Job's friends are in a sort of ancient version of something like this, because they're holding on to many right beliefs, which are upheld in Scripture,
But it's not clear whether they have any kind of access to God's word or knowledge of it. And yet still they are saying and affirming things that are true. This knowledge, however, is surface level. A depth of understanding that they need is totally lacking. And for this reason, when they begin to speak about God, they quickly become false teachers. And like most false teachers, their words contain mostly truth, but the danger comes in the details. The little falsehoods they insert like drops of poison, and also the critical elements they leave out. So now we'll turn to false assumption number one. Because God is sovereign and just, therefore, he always rewards the righteous and punishes the wicked, and he does that in the here and now. How do they know this? Well, to them, it's obvious. And they actually appeal directly to the following three things. They appeal to the religious traditions passed down to them. They appeal to reason, and then finally to experience. Does God reward the righteous? Yes. Does he punish the wicked? Yes. Does he always do so in the here and now? They assume yes, but for us as readers, this should be obviously false. Exhibit A is Job. Job is truly righteous. And we already know this because God said so in chapters 1 and 2. Job fears the Lord. He is blameless before him. And that doesn't mean sinless, but Job is a man who lives in ongoing repentance and fear of the Lord. He is a true believer. And like Abraham, God is crediting his faith as righteousness. And yet, in the here and now, Job is suffering terribly. And yet it's only momentary. It doesn't feel that way to Job. It doesn't to us when it's our turn. And so Job is wrestling with what he knows to be true about God and how impossibly hard it is for him to reconcile that in this moment of his greatest pain. But now back to those three friends and their bad theology. There are several levels to it. We just heard level one, and now we'll start to see how these interconnect. False assumption number two. Because God is sovereign and just, those are the two truths, and because he judges the wicked and blesses the righteous in the here and now, that was the first falsehood, therefore, now number two, Job must be guilty and must be hiding his wickedness. Now, if you have the patience to start reading in Job chapter 4 and you just keep reading for a couple of dozen chapters, you'll notice how the conversation starts to get heated. It begins with composure and civility. The friends sound kind and concerned at first. Their words are gentle at first. But Job will not budge. He insists that he has done nothing to deserve his suffering. And before long, the words become animated and escalated. By chapter 15, Eliphaz is confronting and accusing Job. He says, "Your iniquity teaches your mouth, and you choose the tongue of the crafty. Your own mouth condemns you, and not I. Your own lips testify against you." And so he urges Job to repent before God. In chapter 22, Eliphaz says, "Agree with God and be at peace. Thereby good will come to you. Receive instruction from his mouth and lay up his words in your heart. If you return to the Almighty, you will be built up. If you remove injustice far from your tents." But again, out of context, that has a ring of truth, doesn't it? Except there's a foundational problem here. Eliphaz says to Job, "Agree with God, Job." But Job is in agreement with God. And with regard to the trial at hand, Job really does not deserve this. He really is blameless. About that, God and Job are in agreement. But his three friends cannot see this. In fact, it's they who need to repent. They're being blinded by what they believe is spiritual truth, but it's missing crucial elements and therefore is misapplied. And this leads us to false assumption number three, and this one is so important. This largely is what the wisdom of the book of Job points us to. It's a conclusion his friends reach built on their false assumptions and bad theology. Here it is. They believe those who are innocent will not suffer in this life. I'll repeat that because it is so key.
The false teaching, based on a mixture of truth and falsehood, is that God does not let the innocent suffer in this life. In other words, bad things do not happen to good people. A good and sovereign God would not let that happen. That is the wisdom of this world. And you can draw a straight line from that conclusion Job's friends are making all the way to 1 Corinthians chapter 1. They are wrong. Not only do the innocent suffer in this fallen world, but in fact, the suffering of the only one who was ever fully and perfectly innocent, that was God's plan to redeem the world from the beginning. This is the wisdom of the cross to which Job is pointing us. Paul writes in 1 Corinthians 1, 18 and 19, "For the word of the cross is folly to those who are perishing, but to us who are being saved, it is the power of God. For it is written, I will destroy the wisdom of the wise, and the discernment of the discerning I will thwart." And so, in life, in brief and momentary ways, all people, including you and me, we will at times suffer, and sometimes unjustly. And yet, for those who belong to the Lord Jesus, the one who suffered for us, there is a day of judgment coming, which will be for us a day of vindication, when every wrong thing will be made right. And there is a great reward coming. For some, though, this will be a day of wrath. And the day is not yet here. And like it is for Job's friends, they're going to be confronted with the truth. They need to repent and turn from their unbelief toward the living God. There is still time for that for them. And yet for we who believe, God, in our trials, is shaping us. And it's for His purpose. He's fashioning our hearts and our character, like Job, for eternity. And in these ways, He is making foolish the wisdom of the world. And so in the meantime, we must keep our eyes on Jesus and stay near to the cross. Even in the midst of suffering, we can hold on to these truths and fix our eyes on Jesus.

0: Dust We Are and Shall Return from a group called The Brilliance. This is Haven Today. I'm David Wolin. Job isn't the only one who faced hard things. So do we. And when we do, the Lord can and will use those hurts, large and small, to point us to Christ and to make us more like Him. And to that end, I have an incredible resource of encouragement I'd love to put in your hands. Written by our friend, Johnny Erickson Tata, it's called Keeping Faith When Life Hurts. 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I'm David Wolin. Won't you come back again next time? We'll be keeping it all about Jesus. It's The Great Story, here on Haven Today. For your walk with Jesus, I'm David Wolin with Haven Today, inviting you to anchor your day in God's Word. Throughout the centuries, many have tried to discredit Christianity. Some have claimed it's a myth, a legend, a collection of moral teachings. Others have said it's a story invented to control people. But Christian faith doesn't rest on those things. It stands on real events in history. 2 Peter 1 makes that clear. For we did not follow cleverly devised stories when we told you about the coming of our Lord Jesus Christ in power, but we were eyewitnesses of His majesty. Peter saw Jesus with his own eyes, the miracles, the resurrection, and so our faith is rooted in truth. These eyewitness accounts in Scripture are there so that we may believe and have life in His name. Get more daily encouragement for your walk with Jesus at haventoday.org.
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A warm welcome to our program, Prophecy for Today, where we study biblical prophecy and its application to our daily life. It's a wonderful day to worship God. I'm William Steves. Let's pray. Dear Lord and Father, as I approach the throne of grace today, I am in awe of the privilege of your word. That a God, exalted such as you, should choose to reveal yourself to us is magnificent and almost beyond belief. And that you should allow us to learn and study your word is a blessing entirely beyond compare. Help us never to forget the magnitude of your grace. And it's in Jesus' name I pray. Amen.

Maranatha, friends, the Lord is coming. Psalm 3, verse 3. But thou, O Lord, art a shield for me, my glory, and the lifter up of mine head. What a wonderful set of truths about our God. He is our shield, the one who protects us from all manner of wickedness, temptations, and troubles. Behind the shield of God's might, we can rest in confidence. But he is not just our shield. He is our glory. He is the one in which we rejoice, the hope which allows us to sing. And not only is he the shield who protects us, not only is he the glory that we rejoice in, but he is the one who lifts up our head. When we are discouraged, when we feel overwrought by the circumstances of life, we can rest confident in a Lord who lifts up our head, who pulls us from the miry clay, who sets our feet on the solid rock of his grace and power. This psalm was written as David fled from the rebellion of his son, Absalom. Even in such a dire strait, he could rest in the work of the Lord. We too can rest in that same Lord, the Lord who is our shield, our glory, and the lifter up of our head. 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I'm William Steves. 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And our United States address is The People's Gospel Hour, Post Office Box 55862, Boston, Massachusetts, 02205.

0: And now, the familiar voice of Pastor Perry F. Rockwood, who is at home with the Lord.
1: Shall we pray? Father, we come into thy presence today. In the name of our Lord Jesus Christ, we ask thy blessing upon each one listening in at this time. Thou dost know every need, every life, every heart, and every heartache. We pray today for the many who are not saved. Oh, that thou wilt show them their need by the power of the Spirit of God, and draw many to thyself this day. We pray for our broadcast ministry to be blessed of God. In Jesus' name, amen. Now we're considering this week Psalm 22, Psalm 23, and Psalm 24, these great prophecies of what are called the Shepherd Psalms. I hope that you're reading them. Try to read them maybe once each day this week. Psalm 22, 23, and 24. Now, these three shepherd psalms not only set forth the death, the resurrection, and the return of Christ, they also declare the three tenses of the gospel of our salvation: the past, the present, and the future. A lovely story has been told of a beautiful incident that occurred many years ago in the north of England. A Salvation Army lassie, only recently saved, was overflowing with the joy of the Lord and was eager to share her salvation with all others. Walking along the street of little Durham City, she saw a tall, gray-haired man coming toward her, and stranger though he was, she stopped him and said, "Pardon me, sir, but are you saved?" The tall stranger leaned over toward her and answered, with a smile playing on his kindly face, "My dear, do you mean Esathen, or Sosmenos, or Sosmene?" The Salvation Army lassie was bewildered. It was all Greek to her. She did not know that she had stopped Bishop Westcott, one of the greatest of Greek scholars and an editor of the famous Westcott and Hort edition of the Greek New Testament. He had asked her, using three different tenses of the Greek verb, "Do you mean I was saved? Or do you mean I am being saved? Or do you mean I shall be saved?" And then Bishop Westcott, who was indeed saved and knew that he was saved, lovingly explained a little of the three tenses of the gospel to the young girl and showed her something of the riches of her past salvation, her present salvation, and her future salvation. And before they separated, that Salvation Army lassie knew more about the gospel and her Savior than she had ever known before, and went away rejoicing that she had asked this tall stranger whether he was saved. The three prophetic shepherd psalms gives us the past, the present, and the future of the salvation that believers have in Christ. Many Bible students, including the late Dr. Schofield, have brought out the fact that we have a divine triology in the three prophetic psalms. The three psalms prophesy, respectively, the mission and work of Christ as the Good Shepherd, the Great Shepherd, and the Chief Shepherd. Psalm 22, the Good Shepherd, written by David, and oh, this is a wonderful psalm if you want to picture the cross. Written by David more than 1,000 years before Christ came. This psalm is one of the most convincing evidences in the whole Bible of the miraculous character of inspired prophecy. It could not be understood without the New Testament. It is explained by the words of the Lord in John 10:11, "I am the good shepherd. The good shepherd giveth his life for the sheep." The Lord fulfilled his own prophecy and David's when he gave himself up to die on the cross that his sheep might live. And the first words of Psalm 22 are the words that came from our Lord's lips as he hung in agony on the cross, the sinner's substitute, bearing our sins in his own body on the tree. My God, why hast thou forsaken me? The psalm answers the Savior's questioning cry, "But thou art holy, O thou that inhabitest the praises of Israel." Verse 3, our sins were laid upon Christ. He himself, the Son of God, who knew no sin, was made to be sin for us. And God cannot look upon sin. For the first time in eternity, the Father had to turn his face away from his Son. Christ was forsaken on the cross, that we, believing in him as Savior, might not be forsaken of God through all eternity. That is something of what it cost Christ to be the Good Shepherd. Notice this note in the Scofield Reference Bible that I'm sure would be helpful to you. It says Psalm 22 is a graphic picture of death by crucifixion. The bones of the hands, arms, shoulders, and pelvis out of joint. The profuse perspiration caused by intense suffering. The action of the heart affected, verse 14. Strength exhausted and extreme thirst, verse 15. The hands and feet pierced, verse 16. Partial nudity with the hurt to modesty, verse 17. All are incidental to that mode of death. The accompanying circumstances are precisely those fulfilled in the crucifixion of Christ. The desolate cry of verse 1. The periods of light and darkness of verse 2. The contumely of verses 6 and 8, the casting lots of verse 18, all were literally fulfilled. When it is remembered that crucifixion was a Roman, not Jewish, form of persecution and execution, the proof of inspiration is irresistible. Dr. Pritchard of Pasadena has called attention to a remarkable fact. The psalm closes with the statement that a seed shall serve him and ends with the word, they shall come and shall declare his righteousness unto a people that shall be born. And the Hebrew translated, he hath done this, is literally, it is finished, which was, of course, the last word spoken by the Good Shepherd on the cross. None but the Good Shepherd has ever laid down his life in this way for his sheep. Friend, do you know the Good Shepherd personally? Have you trusted him as your Savior? Do so today. We'd love to hear from you. This broadcast is sponsored by the People's Gospel Hour, Halifax, Nova Scotia, Canada, B3J3A1. Our United States address, the People's Gospel Hour, Box 55862, Boston, Massachusetts, 02205. 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
1: Here's Dr. Charles Stanley, keeping believers in touch with God.
2: God doesn't want you to be a failure in anything you do. In other words, think about this. He guides us to success. Watch this carefully. He may allow you to fail in order to teach you something he wants you to learn in order to be the success he wants you to be. So we have to make a choice whether we're going to obey God or not. All of us have had failures, so to speak, and disappointments in life and rejection and all the rest. But if you remember Romans 8:28, he turns it for good. And I look back in my own life and things that have happened, things that you would think that there's no way any good can come out of this. Every single time, God turns it to good if we obey him and just do what he says.
1: For help and hope from God's word, go to intouchcanada.org.
3: The Holy Spirit doesn't just come to anoint preachers and missionaries and Christian workers to do the work of God. The Holy Spirit indwells every single believer to enable you and me to do those simple little things that we think are simple but are so absolutely essential to our becoming the person God wants us to be. If I am going to be able to love someone, if I'm going to be able to love them the way God wants them to be loved and to receive their love the way God wants me to be able to receive it, then I must have the Holy Spirit living in my life, working through me, doing His work.
1: Many people spend a lifetime searching for love. But if we don't know where to find its true source, all efforts to fill that inner craving will end in disappointment. Today's message on In Touch, the teaching ministry of Dr. Charles Stanley, explains that God intends for the fountain of His unconditional love to flow through every believer to those around them. Our series, Liberated to Love, continues.
3: Of all the emotions that a person can experience, what is the most important one of all? It is love. It is the superlative of all emotions. There is no emotion that you and I experience that even begins to compare with the importance of the emotion of love. For example, when you and I go to heaven, we're not going to need any hope because it'll all be completed. We won't need any faith, it'll all be finished. But love we're going to take with us. That's the one emotion we are going to enter into heaven with. And that's what I want to talk about in this message entitled, The Lessons of Love. And I want you to turn, if you will, to 1 Corinthians chapter 13. Now, you'll find it between chapter 12 that has to do with spiritual gifts, and chapter 14 that has to do with one specific gift, and that is the gift of tongues. And the reason Paul is writing this is simply this, that those Corinthian Christians had put far more emphasis on the gifts of the Spirit than they had the fruit of the Spirit. And so if you'll notice what he says as he begins, he says, if I speak with the tongues of men and of angels, but do not have love, I become a noisy gong or a clanging cymbal. And if I have the gift of prophecy and know all mysteries and all knowledge, and if I have all faith so as to remove mountains, but do not have love, he says, I am nothing. And if I give all of my possessions to feed the poor, and if I deliver my body to be burned but do not have love, it profits me nothing. Now, what I would like to do in this passage and in this message is to talk about, to discuss the three lessons of love. And I certainly hope you'll be wise enough to jot them down. The first lesson I want us to look at concerning love is this. To live life without learning to love God and learning to love others is to miss the very point of living. To live our life without learning to love God and love others is to miss the very reason for living. Now, if you recall in the 22nd chapter of Matthew, what Jesus said, you recall they were asking him about what is the greatest commandment. And he said, here's the greatest one. You shall love the Lord your God with all your heart and with all your soul and with all your mind. This is the great and foremost commandment. The second is like it. You shall love your neighbor as yourself. Now, Jesus said, of all the commandments there are, he said, the most important commandment deals with love. It deals with our relationship to the Father, loving God, and that deals with our relationship to other people. So the scripture says in this passage that Jesus said that the most important commandment of all is a commandment that deals with love. You would think, well, the most important commandment ought to be faith and things like that. He says it's love. You'll recall he said, this is the way to his disciples. This is the way I want everybody to know who you are. I want them to know that you're one of my followers, not by your great faith, not by your ability to speak and so forth. He says, the way I want them to know you is, I want them to be able to detect within you this sense of love, that you've learned to love the Father and you've learned to love them. I want them to see that you are one of my followers because love is just flowing out of you. And so it's very easy to understand that according to the scripture, that superlative, supreme, greater than all the other qualities, what he's looking for in your life and my life is the spirit of love, actions of love, demonstration, expression of love. Well, how am I going to be able to love God, whom I do not know? And how am I going to be able to love others oftentimes when there is conflict between what we think and how we feel and our personalities don't mesh? So God has taken care of that. And you'll recall the Bible says that you and I, when we were saved, we were born again. Now, what is it that's born again? We receive a brand new spirit. He says, therefore, if any man be in Christ, he's a brand new creation. Old things have passed away, and behold, everything has become new. Well, what became new? One of the things that became new was my capacity to understand and to know God and to love God. You see, apart from that, he says, you and I were dead in trespasses and sins, dominated by I want and I will, controlled by self-will, selfishness and self-centeredness and pride and arrogance and all the rest. In order for God to make it possible for me to live out my life, and if you live out your life to do the very thing he wants us to do, and that's to learn to love him and to learn to love others, he had to do something dramatic in your life and mine. He had to bring about a new birth experience that gave us a new spirit and a new potential to love and to be loved by others. That's what God wants for all of us. Above all else, he wants us to learn to love him, and he wants us to learn how to be loved in return. And so when we come to this 13th chapter and we see that he says it is preeminent above all things, we know that love is extremely important. But lesson number two is this, and that is that genuine love flows from God who dwells within us. Genuine love has as its source God who dwells within us. All other love is imperfect. All the love that flows through you and me to other people comes through our personality and our fleshly experience. But perfect love comes from God. And when the Lord Jesus Christ came into your life and my life, what did he do? He came into your life and my life and established himself, and he is the source of love that flows from you and me. There is a fleshly love that the unbeliever can experience to some degree. It may be phileo, kind of an affection towards someone, but only those who know Christ as their Savior, only those in whom God is dwelling, can the love of God flow through them. This is why the ministry of the Holy Spirit is so absolutely essential in every single solitary aspect of our life. The Holy Spirit doesn't just come to anoint preachers and missionaries and Christian workers to do the work of God. The Holy Spirit indwells every single believer to enable you and me to do those simple little things that we think are simple but are so absolutely essential to our becoming the person God wants us to be. If I am going to be able to love someone, if I'm going to be able to love them the way God wants them to be loved and to receive their love the way God wants me to be able to receive it, then I must have the Holy Spirit living in my life, working through me, doing his work. That is what he's up to. He is conforming you and me into the likeness of Christ. He says that's what he predestined would happen to us. That is the work of the Holy Spirit. So he says the fruit of the Spirit. He didn't say the fruit of the Christian, but he says the fruit of the Holy Spirit. What does that mean? He says, for example, I'm the vine, you are the branch. The branch is abiding in the vine. The sap that flows in the vine flows in the branch. And the luscious grapes out here on the branch, on the vine, out here on the branch hanging there, how are they produced? The branch didn't produce the grapes. It was the sap that runs in the vine running in the branch. That's like the Spirit of God. He says, I'm the vine, you're the branch. That is, we as believers are the branch. And it is the Spirit of God flowing through us that expresses that wonderful love of God in our hearts. That's why lesson number two is, genuine love is the love of God flowing through us. It has God as its source. It isn't what I can conjure up and what I can make myself think about someone else. It is God flowing through us, loving through us. God is the source of that love. And so we said lesson number one is this, and that is to go through life, to live our lives without learning to love the Father, to love the Lord Jesus Christ and His Spirit, and learn to love others, we'd miss the whole point of living. And genuine love has God as its source. That is God who dwells within us. And so then we come to the third lesson, and then we come to 1 Corinthians chapter 13. Because in this third lesson, the lesson is simple, but as profound, I think, as the others. And that is simply this, that life without love is empty and meaningless. No matter how gifted you may be, and no matter how strong and powerful you may be, and what you may be able to accomplish in life, and no matter what you're willing to give away in life, life is empty and meaningless, no matter what, apart from love. Now listen to what the Apostle Paul said in this passage of Scripture. Very significant what he said here. Look, if you will, in chapter 13 now, verse 1. He said, now, remembering that what he's doing, he's talking about the preeminence of love. Before he says, here's what it does, here's how love acts, he says, it's superlative. It is distinguished above all other emotions. It is at the pinnacle and the peak of them all. Now, with that in mind, what he does here, he gives us five, he compares the infinite value of love to five very finite, important things. They were important to the days in which Paul wrote, and they are important to us today. So let's begin with number one, because he says, first of all, let's compare love with the ability to communicate. Now watch this. If I speak with the tongues of men and of angels, but do not have love, I become a noisy gong or clanging cymbal. Now people read that verse and they say, well now, what do we mean the tongues of men and of angels? Well, the Apostle Paul could speak several languages. Certainly he could speak Aramaic, Hebrew, Greek, and more than likely a few other languages. And when we're talking about languages here, we're talking about human languages that he could speak. When the Bible talks about the tongue of angels, that does not mean some kind of gibberish out here that nobody understands, because every single solitary experience of an angel speaking in the Word of God to someone, the person who heard the angel speak understood it very clearly. So we're not talking about some heavenly language, though we're saying if an angel were to speak, he says, whatever the angels speak, whatever we speak. If we do so, he says, it is meaningless. Now, the best way for me to express that is to say it this way. Suppose I said to you, I love you. And I don't really understand what love is, and I don't mean it. He says, this is what it's like. He says, this is what it's like. Now, let me ask you a question. What did you get out of that? You didn't get anything. All you heard was noise. He says, a lot of people who think they're loving, all they're doing is making a noise. When they say, I love you, they're just making a noise. You know why? They don't love God. So therefore, they don't have the capacity to really love you. And when they say, oh yes, I feel love, but without God, they don't really have the capacity to genuinely feel that. So what he's saying is that people who say that they love, who put their emphasis on their ability to communicate, he says, they don't know what love's all about. For example, if I really and truly love you, I'm going to speak the truth. Sometimes it's going to be like velvet. It's going to be smooth and gentle and soft, and you're going to love it. Sometimes if I love you, it's going to be like steel and sandpaper, and you're not going to like it. But if I speak the truth, it'll be velvet sometime and steel and like sandpaper at other times. That's why a parent, if you love your children, the Bible says that you will discipline them when they need discipline. Because love not only is velvet, it's also like sandpaper. And so, he says far more important than the ability to speak is love. It is what comes through the heart, not just what comes through the mouth. Because listen, you cannot camouflage what comes through the mouth with something that is not genuine, true, real love. There's, a person has any discernment at all knows when there's love, then there's no love. Fake, counterfeit. So he says, far more important than any kind of gifts that you and I have is our capacity to express love. Then if you'll notice what he says, and if I have the gift of prophecy and know all mysteries and all knowledge, he says, for example, when a person is genuinely speaking in love, it registers in your heart. When it's not spoken in love, it doesn't. And you see, you can dip an arrow sharp as a razor. When you dip that in love and it flings to the heart of some person sitting out there who's either lost or saved, if it's dipped in love, it may sting and hurt and burn, but somehow, deep down inside, they cannot reject it. You know why? Because it's spoken in love. So he says all the Bible teaching, all the preaching, all the Sunday school teaching, all these things we're doing, whether it's singing or whatever it may be, he says, if it's not motivated by love, he said, it has no value. It's just noise. He says, like clanging of pans and beating of cymbals. He says, it's meaningless. It doesn't have any effect. Then notice what he said. He said, and if I have all faith so as to remove mountains but do not have love, I'm nothing. You know, if somebody said, what do you want from God above everything else? Well, I could talk about an intimate relationship with him, but somewhere real close to the top, I'd say mountain-moving faith. Mountain-moving faith. Well, you know what he said? He said, that's real good. But you know what he said? He said, even superior, distinguished even above mountain-moving faith, by which you in your work or I in the ministry, God would be able to accomplish great feats through all of us, whatever we're doing. He said, far more important than that is your capacity to love the Father and to love someone else. God places that even above faith. He says, so if you're just speaking and you're eloquent but without love, he says, it's meaningless. He said, you can have all kinds of knowledge and understand all kinds of scriptural things and have this mountain-moving faith. He says, that doesn't mean anything. He says, that's nothing. Then if you'll notice what he said in verse 3, he says, and if I give all of my possessions to feed the poor. Now, people give for lots of different reasons. Some people give, for example, because they genuinely love people. But others give because of taxes. They give because they believe in a cause. They believe because there's a need. They give because of somebody compels them to do so. And they give because it makes them feel good. You know what he said? He said, if my giving is not motivated by my love for the Father and those to whom I give, he says, in the judgment seat of Christ, when he looks at the tally of our good deeds, he says, there'll be a blank space. It won't even be on the tally. It's not even going to be there. He says, because it profits me nothing. Notice he didn't say it profits me some things. He says, it profits me nothing. Listen, if it profits me nothing, it profits me nothing in the eyes of God. And then Paul uses an extreme example. Here's what he says. He says, even if I give my body to be burned, but do not have love, it profits me nothing. That is, a person can make the ultimate sacrifice for a cause, to get their name in history, whatever it may be. He says, it's not even on the register. It's not even on the tally sheet. It profits us absolutely nothing unless it is motivated by genuine love for God and motivated by love of others. There are people who sacrifice their life in genuine love for God, genuine love for others. That's on the tally sheet big. Greater love has no man than this, he said, than one lay down his life for his friends. Even greater than that is that God laid down the life of his Son for all of us who were sinners. He says, while you and I were sinners, Christ died for those of us, the ungodly. Now, what is Paul saying in all this? That the most important thing in life is love. He says, to live your life without learning to love God and to learn to love others, you missed the point of living. That genuine love has God as its source, God who dwells within us. It is there. That life without love, he says, life without love, no matter how gifted you may be, no matter how successful you may be because of your faith, no matter what you give away, and no matter what you're willing to sacrifice, he says it's meaningless, it's worthless, it's empty, it's hollow, it's profitless, it's of no value. You know why? Because God places such high value on love. Think about this. Can you put your finger on somebody out there that you can honestly say, I love you unselfishly, willing to serve you, willing to sacrifice for you, willing to be used of God to build you up, to become the person that God wants you to be, and to achieve the goals that God wants you to achieve in your life, to help you to do all of that? If not, more than likely, you have never experienced that intimate, loving relationship that God wants you to experience. Friend, listen. I don't believe there's anything in life to equal that. And when I think about children who will grow up and never experience that, husbands and wives who live together all of their life and die married, but never having experienced that kind of wonderful love which God has provided. What a terrible way to live. Paul said it's empty, hollow, meaningless, and profitless. And I think there's so many people who think that they're loved, but if they ever got into a real, genuine, loving relationship, they'd realize that they had felt before, like a peanut hull, just a hull, something big was missing. And once they learned to love that way, and once they began to experience someone really genuinely loving them with agape love, sacrificial serving love, I believe that person would think for the first time in their life, I have suddenly begun to live. And you know what the truth is? You would have. That's what love's all about. And he says, of all the emotions that you and I can experience in life, that is the pinnacle of them all.
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11: Today's scripture reading is Deuteronomy chapter 31, verses 6 through 8. Be strong and courageous. Do not be afraid or tremble at them, for the Lord your God is the one who goes with you. He will not fail you or forsake you. Then Moses called to Joshua and said to him in the sight of all Israel, Be strong and courageous, for you shall go with this people into the land which the Lord has sworn to their fathers to give them, and you shall give it to them as an inheritance. The Lord is the one who goes ahead of you. He will be with you. He will not fail you or forsake you. Do not fear or be dismayed.
12: Loneliness is one of the most isolating, painful feelings people face. God designed us for connection, both with Him and with others. From the very beginning, He said it was not good for man to be alone. Yet even the most faithful believers face seasons of loneliness. Picture Elijah standing alone on Mount Sinai after fleeing for his life, or Jesus praying alone in the garden while his disciples slept nearby. These moments weren't failures of faith, they were simply part of the human experience. When loneliness settles over us, it's easy to believe we've been forgotten or abandoned. But God promises, I will never desert you, nor will I ever forsake you. His presence doesn't depend on our feelings or circumstances. He is with us in the crowded room and in the empty house, in seasons of rich community, and in times when we feel utterly alone. Loneliness can drive us to despair, or it can become an invitation to experience God's nearness in a deeper way. In those quiet moments, we can bring our need directly to Him and discover that His companionship is real, present, and enough.
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13: The Holy Spirit is a believer's instructor, and one of His greatest lessons is how to love. Here's a moment with Charles Stanley.
3: Now, what is the work of the Holy Spirit? The Bible says that the Lord Jesus sent Him in order to do what? To enable you and me to become the persons God wants us to be and to achieve the goals that God has set for our life, so that no person can become nor achieve what God has set for them apart from their absolute total dependence upon the Holy Spirit, who is God living on the inside of us. What is the ministry of the Holy Spirit? To teach me how to allow the Holy Spirit, who is living within me, to allow Him to express that divine, godly love toward the Father and toward others. It isn't that I'm pumping love up. It is the work of the Spirit. It is the flow of the Spirit. The Spirit of God is flowing through us. You see, if you have to pump up love, it's not real. And that's what the world has to do. They have to pump it up. And you see, their love is counterfeit and fake. It is the work of the Holy Spirit. It is the flowing of the Spirit of God through us.
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16: 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The prophet Elijah, exhausted and broken, had encountered God, not in wind or earthquake or fire, but in something far quieter and more personal. Today on Insight for Living, we pick up right there as that gentle encounter begins to change everything for Elijah. And from this turning point, Chuck will show us what it looks like to move toward God rather than away from Him. Teaching from 1 Kings 19, Chuck titled his message, Those Unidentified Inner Promptings.

It was in a soft, gentle rustling that God revealed himself to Elijah. The result is that Elijah wraps his mantle around him and walks toward God rather than from him, comes to the mouth of the cave, and is led ultimately to meet up with Elisha, and they together as partners make their way right on until Elijah is taken off the earth. With his mantle wrapped around him, he began to pursue further and further God's plan for his life. It broke what had paralyzed him. But the point I want to make is the turning point was this unidentified

voice in those quiet moments when it comes like a gentle rustling, a reassuring word that life is worth living, it's worth going on. His inner promptings will come in the deep well of our spirit, where he simply says, yes, go there, or wait, or no, stay away from that. I'll not take your time, but I could, to tell you of moments in my life when I've thought it just isn't worth it, in light of all the stuff I feel stacking on top. And then in a quiet moment, it's remarkable how that all gets turned around and figured out. And I realize now it was the work of the Spirit bringing reassurance. Turn from 1 Kings 19 to Acts chapter 20. Here's another setting, another person, and his life has been changed. His name is Paul. He's meeting with a group of elders from Ephesus, and he's saying his final goodbye, and he's on his way to Jerusalem, but what he tells them troubles them. It's come from an inner prompting from the Spirit of God. Acts 20, verse 22, Paul says, "And now behold, bound in spirit, I am on my way to Jerusalem, not knowing what will happen to me there." Look closely at the next verse. "Except that the Holy Spirit solemnly testifies to me in every city, saying that bonds and afflictions await me." I find that intriguing. What was that? It was a UIP, an unidentified inner prompting. "I've been with the Lord and I've met with him and I've sought his guidance, and he's told me, you're to go to Jerusalem, Paul. But there's also been that inner sense, that spoken voice of the Spirit saying, but beware, there's trouble ahead. And sure enough, there was. It was there he was arrested more than once. It was from there he was sent to Rome, where ultimately he was imprisoned, had an audience before Nero, and finally beheaded. But all the troubles started in Jerusalem." The Spirit told him what happened. "Saying, testifying to me in every city, saying that bonds and afflictions await me." But look at his response. "But I do not consider my life of any account as dear to myself." Remember his words, Philippians 1:21, "For me to live is Christ, and to die is gain. So that I may finish my course in the ministry which I received from the Lord Jesus to testify solemnly of the gospel of the grace of God." I think this kind of inner prompting explains the courage of the first century persecuted Christians and the 21st century persecuted Christians. The Spirit of God gave them not only an awareness of danger, but also the confidence that they could bear up under it. It had come from this inner prompting of the Spirit saying, "It is going to be dreadful for you, but I will give you the strength to endure." What I'm saying to you today is that sometimes these inner promptings are not relieving in the sense that they are taking away the pressure. They are just announcing to you ahead of time, by doing this, you know that trouble is ahead. But I will give you the courage and the conviction to stand fast. I don't know what the future holds for some of you, but you may have such a prompting in your experience and in your life. And if you do, my challenge to you today is to obey the guidance of the Spirit. Don't run from the trouble. Don't hold back, because if it is his will, he will give you the strength to endure. Speaking of that, look at Acts 27. Here's another example. The Spirit of God is at work even when danger is upon us. If you love sailing, you owe yourself the reading of Acts 27. This is the perfect storm that sweeps into the Mediterranean. The unfortunate part of it is that Paul is on a ship with 276 people. And he has the sense from the Holy Spirit that there is going to be not only tragedy, but there's going to be damage to the ship. However, there will not be one loss of life. Look at verse 10 of chapter 27.
Paul speaks to his fellow companions, the other

0: sailors. He said to them, "Men, I perceive that..." Oh, wait, stop. UIP in progress. I perceive. There's another one of our words. I sense. How did he sense it? The Spirit of God communicated it to him. Because he is built in the image of God, in the likeness of God, and the Spirit of God connects with him, saying, "Paul, you need to know something. This is what's ahead. Look at what he perceives. I perceive that the voyage will certainly be with danger and great loss, not only of the cargo and the ship, but also of our lives." Look at the next verse. "But the centurion was more persuaded by the pilot and the captain of the ship than by what was being said by Paul." Verse 25 of Acts 27. "Keep up your courage. I believe, God, that it will turn out exactly as I have been told. We must run aground on a certain island," and that's indeed what they do, "but every person on the ship is saved." In times of potential and even present danger, Paul is saying, "Let's press on." Ultimately, they did listen to Paul. Ultimately, there was a shipwreck. Ultimately, they all got off on the island, and they were all safe and rescued. They were all wet, but they were all safe when they got there. The good news: in times of potential or present danger, the Spirit of God can bring peace. In fact, Paul has such peace, he sits down and has a meal with others on the very deck of that ship. And finally, they make their way through, verse 34, end of the chapter, or toward the end. "Therefore, I encourage you to take some food, for this is for your preservation, for not a half from the head of any of you, for not a half from the head of any of you will perish." Verse 37, "All of us in the ship were 276 persons. Look at the end of verse, the last verse. We read, "It happened that they all were brought safely to land." It's exactly what Paul had said would happen in verse 22. "Keep your courage. There will be no loss of life among us." How did he know it? Inner promptings. One more is worth our time, and that's it. Look at 2 Corinthians chapter 12. 2 Corinthians chapter 12. Paul has been given incredible revelations from God in the third heaven. As a result, he could have been exalted in his own pride and puffed up. And the Lord said, "No, I'm not going to let that happen." So he sent a thorn in the flesh for whatever it was. And there are all kinds of surmisings. It was a very physical, painful thing. And it certainly kept him humble. Look at what follows. Verse 7, 2 Corinthians 12. "Because of the surpassing greatness of the revelations," for this reason, "to keep me from exalting myself, there was given me a thorn in the flesh, a messenger of Satan," that was permitted, by the way, by the Lord, "to torment me, to keep me from exalting myself. Concerning this, I implored the Lord three times that it might leave me." So don't go any further. You've been there, haven't you? Haven't you had a situation happen that you pray about? And nothing happens, and you pray again, and nothing happens, and you pray again, and nothing happens. I think every hand would go up. We've all been there. In this case, the answer came, "No, no, no. I'm not going to take away the thorn. You're going to live with that." Somewhere between the reality of that and Paul's getting the message in verse 9, there is an unidentified inner prompting. And the message came in this form, verse 9, verse 10. "He has said to me," oh, there's a UIP at work. "He has said to me, my grace is sufficient for you, for power is perfected in weakness." And it changed Paul's whole perspective. And his response, "Why, what a great attitude. Most gladly, therefore, I will rather boast about my weaknesses so that the power of Christ may dwell in me. Therefore, I am well content with weakness, insults, distresses, persecution, difficulties for Christ's sake. For when I am weak, then I am strong." We love the verse of Scripture, but the living out of that verse is quite a challenge. If you are finding yourself in a weakened state, it is easy to be demoralized by it. And here the apostle says, don't go there in so many words. Most of us have learned in our years of walking with the Lord that he blesses times of our great weakness with great favor. If you have ever carried out his will and his work in a weak manner, you have seen him come through and bless it. The Lord has used messages I preached in a situation in which I was struggling with something that was years ago, and I could hardly get my words out, and later found out that message ministered to people like many of the others I'd preached had never touched them. But there was something about the message delivered in weakness. Richard Halverson left his long-term pastorate from a church, a Fourth Presbyterian church, to become the chaplain of the Senate. He felt inadequate. In his words, "I felt like a non-person among the Congress. I felt like a mascot to one of the most powerful political bodies in the world. I wondered what I was doing there." That evening, he read the words of Jesus, "All authority in heaven and on earth has been given to me, and surely I am with you always." He adds, "As I meditated on those words, I realized I am a garment which Jesus Christ wears every day to do what he wants to do in the United States Senate. I don't need power. My weakness is an asset. If Christ is in me, what more do I need?" And I say that to you who feel like you don't have great gifts or you haven't been used in a great way. Here is hope for all of us. Have you known weakness? If the scripture is true, and it always is, there is a contentment with weakness, knowing that he ends the verse, "When I am weak, then I am strong." How can I be assured of that? The inner prompting of the Spirit. The inner prompting, that unidentified inner prompting that says, it's okay that you're weak. It's okay if you're losing your voice and you're the soloist for the day. It's okay if you don't feel like you're as well prepared as you should be. It's okay. In your weakness, God will make up the slack. Couple of very practical issues, and we close with this. Number one, when we're not sure it's from the Spirit, what do? Two words, back off. That wasn't hard, was it? You sense this is contradicting the written word of God? Get away from it. You sense this may not be coming from the Spirit? Don't mess with it. You sense that there might even be demonic influence? Get away from it. That is a prompting you don't need and you don't want to mess with. What do I do when I am sure? My answer then, again, is two words. Stand strong. Trust God. But I would add, be ready for a surprise. When God leads through times like this, always has unexpected events added to it. And I close with a true story that illustrates this beautifully. It's about a 72-year-old Baptist preacher named Charles McCoy. McCoy was pastoring a Baptist church in Oyster Bay, New York, when at age 72, he was mandated by his denomination to retire. A lifelong bachelor, he had cared for his mother for as long as she lived. In his spare time, he had earned 7 university degrees, including 2 PhDs, one from Dartmouth, the other from Columbia. But now at age 72, he was being forced to retire from the ministry, and he was depressed. "I just lay on my bed thinking that my life is over. I haven't really done anything yet. I've been a pastor of this church for so many years, and nobody really wants me that much. What have I done for Christ? I've spent an awful lot of time working for degrees, but what does that count for? I haven't won very many to the Lord." A week later, he met a Christian pastor from India, and on impulse, UIP, I've written in my notes, on impulse, I asked him to preach in my church. After the service, the Indian brother ask him, matter-of-factly, to return the favor. Another UIP, I might add. Since he had preached for McCoy, would McCoy come to Indy and preach for him? McCoy told him he was going to have to retire and move to a home for the elderly down in Florida, but the pastor insisted, informing McCoy that where he came from, people respected a man with white hair. Would he come? McCoy thought and prayed about it, and then UIP decided he would. The members of his church were aghast. Dire predictions were made. The young chairman of the board of deacons summed up the attitude of the congregation when he asked, "What if you die in India?" I love McCoy's answer. He told him he reckoned it's as close to heaven from there as it is from here. Sold most of his belongings and put what was left in a big trunk. Booked a one-way passage to India. His first trip ever out of the United States. When he arrived in Bombay, he discovered to his horror that his trunk had been lost, never to be found. All he had were the clothes on his back, his wallet, his passport, and the address of missionaries in Bombay he had clipped from a missionary magazine when he left. He asked for directions, got on a streetcar, headed for their house. When he got there, he discovered, while on the streetcar, his wallet and passport had been stolen. He went to the missionaries who welcomed him in, but they told him the man who had invited him to come to India was still in the United States and would probably remain there indefinitely. What in the world was he going to do now? Unperturbed by now, McCoy told them he had come to preach, and that he felt that he would try to make an appointment with the mayor of Bombay. They warned him the mayor is very busy and important. In all the years they'd been missionaries there, they'd never succeeded in getting an audience with the mayor. Nevertheless, McCoy set out for the mayor's office. The next day, he was invited in. When the mayor saw McCoy's business card listing all the degrees, he reasoned McCoy must be not only a Christian pastor, but someone much more important than that. Not only did he get an appointment, the mayor held a tea in his honor, attended by all of the big officials in Bombay. Old Dr. McCoy was able to preach to those leaders for half an hour. Among them was the director of India's West Point, the National Defense Academy at Pune. He was so impressed at what he heard from McCoy, he invited him to the academy to preach there to the students. Thus was launched at age 72, a brand new 16-year ministry for Dr. Charles McCoy. Until he died at age 88, this dauntless man circled the globe preaching the gospel. There's a church in Calcutta today because of his preaching, and a thriving band of Christians in Hong Kong because of his faithful ministry. What's interesting is he never had enough money than to get him to the next place he was to go. He died one afternoon in a hotel in Calcutta, resting for a meeting he was to preach at that evening. He had indeed found himself as close to heaven there as he would have been at his church in Oyster Bay or some retirement home in Florida. I love that story, because God has a way of working and moving if we'll only listen to his voice, which sometime comes in that still gentle rustling, and sometime on the deck of a ship at sea, and sometimes when other people around you are saying, there's no way you want to go there, and sometimes when in your weakness, he plans to use you in an incredible way. The story of our lives, isn't it? Let's bow together. I never know how a message is going to strike anyone when you hear things like this, but I do know that God still speaks. Because you are fearfully and wonderfully made, I urge you to be sensitive to his voice. Check it with the scriptures, but don't be afraid to move out ready for surprises. Are you aware today that inner prompting in your life is the work of God? For many of you, it's a simple fact that you've never met Jesus as your Savior. And that inner prompting is called the conviction of the Holy Spirit. It doesn't matter that you can't explain that. The fact is, you're experiencing it. That means you're lost. You've never met the Savior who not only died for you, he died and paid the complete penalty for your sins, past, present, and future. And he holds out the gift of eternal life, saying, that's why I brought you to this place today. This is the place you can receive the gift and know my leading like you've never known before. For others of you, it's God's way of saying, pay attention. I'm speaking to you. Quit hiding behind the fact that you're weak or that you feel like you're in danger or it's not a fire or an earthquake or a windstorm. It's a gentle rustling. Be still and learn again that He is God. Be still. Slow us down, Lord. Guard us from always increasing our speed, thinking there's something good and godly about the pace we're keeping up. Quiet our hearts so that we hear what you're saying. Deliver us from closing doors that you are opening or trying to push open doors that you have closed. Give us a reminder again and again that your inner promptings are reliable and they represent your Spirit's working. Thank you for them. Thank you for this time of learning, growing, and worshiping together. In the name of our Savior, our Master and Lord Jesus, we pray. Everyone said, Amen.
1: 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Because the Spirit's promptings are reliable. They're His voice, and He's speaking to us. This is Insight for Living, featuring the Bible teaching of Chuck Swindoll. 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I'm Bill Meyer. 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
1: In Isaiah chapter 30 and verse 15, we read, "In repentance and rest, the Lord God says, you will be saved. In quietness and trust is your strength." Heidi Taves begins our program singing Haven of Rest.

The Bible has the answer. You have provided the questions, and we search God's holy word, the Bible, in order to find the answers. Question number one, does God prefer our prayers to be aloud and spoken in any certain way, or is he happy with sincere silent prayers just as much? So the issue is, do we say our prayers out loud, or do we simply utter them in the seclusion of our hearts? Psalm 139, I think, is very instructive in a general way. It begins, O Lord, you have searched me and known me. Indeed, he does know each and every one of us, whether we are speaking aloud or whether we are just quietly in our spirit communing with him. And verse 4 says, even before there is a word on my tongue, behold, O Lord, you know it all. And in Habakkuk chapter 2 and verse 20, we read, the Lord is in his holy temple. Let all the earth be silent before him. And these two passages underscore for us that there need not be a verbal expression out loud, and that the Lord knows and that he hears, and that sometimes we become desperately chatty before the Lord, and sometimes the very best posture and the very best approach is one of silence. Also, in the Sermon on the Mount, Matthew chapter 6, Jesus spoke about how that we are to pray, and he said very specifically, when you are praying, do not use meaningless repetition as the Gentiles do, for they suppose that they will be heard for their many words. A good, good word of caution. And also in this very same passage, Matthew chapter 6, Jesus, he says, when you pray, do not sound the trumpet and do not be out in the on the street corner, but go into the inner chamber, into your closet, and there pour out your heart before the Lord. And I think that there, to use a subdued voice or to use just a communion with the Lord in the silence of your spirit is a good, good approach. One more passage, Romans chapter 8. The Apostle Paul in verses 26 and 27 speaks about prayer and about the Spirit helping us. Sometimes we don't know what words to use, and it isn't that we have a lack of vocabulary, it's just how do we put our heart into words. And Paul says, the Spirit also helps our weakness, for we do not know how to pray as we should, but the Spirit himself intercedes for us with groans too deep for words. Do you need to have special words? Do you need to speak out loud? Do you need to just be in the silence of your spirit? Sometimes none of those things work well. And how thankful we can be that the Spirit of the living God is there to help us to pray before the throne of God. Question number two, why do so many pastors believe in the rapture? The rapture is the reference of the time when Jesus Christ will return to this earth, even as the angels said to the disciples in Acts chapter 1, men of Galilee, why do you stand gazing into the sky? This same Jesus will so come in like manner as you have seen him go. And the Apostle Paul, when he was writing to the church in Thessalonica, 1 Thessalonians chapter 4 and verses 15 to 17, he said, this we say to you by the word of the Lord, that we who are alive and remain until the coming of the Lord will not precede those who have fallen asleep, those who have passed away in death. The Lord himself, the Lord Jesus, will himself descend from heaven with a shout, with the voice of the archangel, and with the trumpet of God. And the dead in Christ will rise first, then we who are alive and remain will be caught up. Caught up. That is the key word, phrase.
will be caught up together with them in the clouds to meet the Lord in the air, and so shall we always, always be with the Lord. This is the rapture, and it is also referenced by Paul in 1 Corinthians chapter 15 and verses 51 and 52. And Paul, he speaks of this also as he writes to his young associate Titus. And this is most helpful, I think. Why do so many pastors believe in the rapture? Because it's a part of our Bible. It's a part of our future. It is a part of what God has planned for us. Titus chapter 2 and verses 11 to 15. Titus was a young pastor, and Paul was instructing him on how that he might serve and carry out his responsibilities well. Paul says to him, "For the grace of God has appeared, bringing salvation to all men." And he says, "instructing us to deny ungodliness and worldly desires and to live sensibly, righteously, and godly in the present age, looking for the blessed hope and the appearing of the glory of our great God and Savior, Jesus Christ." Why do so many pastors believe in the rapture? It's because it's a vital part of the Scriptures, and it is something that cheers, it gladdens the heart, it lifts us to know that we are not forgotten, but that Christ will return. And even as Paul said here, for the believers in the first century, many of whom were under sore persecution and difficulties for their faith in Christ, it was the blessed hope, and let it continue to be the blessed hope that we cherish, looking for the coming of our Lord and Savior, Jesus Christ, maybe even yet today. Thank you for these questions. If you have a question, send it to us. Our mailing address is Faith to Live By, Box 426, Winnipeg, Manitoba, R3C2H6. Rick Bowring now comes singing Praise You.

The Faith to Live By musicians are pleased to announce a brand new CD of 13 songs under the title Joy Comes in the Morning. The title track, Joy Comes in the Morning, is sung by the male quartet. We also have the ladies trio singing We Praise Thee, O God, Our Redeemer. Heidi and Rick team up to sing Until Then. The full group sing both Shelter Me and The Lord Bless You and Keep You, a great favorite of mine. Rick also sings He's Been Faithful. Joy comes in the morning indeed, and we would like to put a copy of this brand new 13-song CD into your hands as quickly as possible. 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Also, our website, faithtoliveby.ca, has a means of you requesting a CD to be sent to you by Canada Post, or you can there download immediately and at no charge the audio files of this CD as well as many previous CDs. And let me underscore that the CD as well as the audio files from the website are all completely at no charge to you whatsoever.

In the earliest days of Jesus' ministry, he had called various men to himself to serve as disciples with him. There was Simon and his brother Andrew. There was James and John. There is Matthew, called Levi. And in Luke chapter 6 and verse 12, we read, "It was at this time that he went off to the mountain to pray." There was a vital decision that needed to be made, and Jesus spent the whole night in prayer to his Father, to God the Father. "And when day came, he called his disciples to him and chose 12 of them, whom he also named as apostles." Apostle means one sent with a message. These would be vital messengers, emissaries that would take the message of the cross to the world. "Simon, whom he also named Peter, and Andrew his brother, and James and John, and Philip and Bartholomew, and Matthew and Thomas, James the son of Alphaeus, and Simon, who was called the Zealot, Judas the son of James, and Judas Iscariot, who became a traitor." Luke takes the pains to outline for us the names of the 12 who Jesus would appoint as his key disciples. But then there is a fascinating group which are not named, and nor are they numbered. And here we read, "Jesus came down with them," with the 12, "and stood on a level place." And then there are two other groups who Luke mentions. "And there was a large crowd of his disciples," Jesus' disciples. Who are these who Luke mentions? We turn over to Luke chapter 10, and in verse 1, and also in verse 17 of Luke 10, we read that there was another 70 disciples. At no point are they named, but they were sent out with the charge to go and proclaim the kingdom of God. And they return to Jesus in Luke chapter 10 and verse 17, and they are saying, "Lord, even the demons are subject to us in your name." They were ecstatic. Well, here in Luke chapter 6, we have the 12 whom Jesus has just called especially to himself, that they might have a front row experience, that he might interact most closely with them, and he calls them apostles. Then we have a larger group of disciples who are gathered around, and then we read, "And a great throng of people from all Judea and Jerusalem and the coastal region of Tyre and Sidon, who had come to hear him." And in just a few verses, Jesus would set into a key teaching portion in the remainder of Luke chapter 6. And Jesus would teach the people. The people were mesmerized. They were attracted to what he had to say because, as Matthew tells us at the end of Matthew chapter 7, he did not teach like the rest of their teachers, but there was an authority, and they knew that it was a different word that he was giving. The disciples, the 12 disciples, a large crowd of disciples, and then there was this great throng. No names given there, but just a great crowd who were pressing around him to hear him and to be healed of their diseases. And those who were troubled with unclean spirits were being cured. And all the people were trying to touch him, for power was coming from him and healing them all. There was something electric in the air there with Jesus meeting with these people. Three groups of people. And I would want to ask, of which would you wish to be? Later on, we would hear Jesus as he speaks to the people in succeeding chapters, and as he is coming closer and closer to the cross and his passion, he would see more and more people drifting away.
They would say, this is a hard saying. We're not sure that this is the Messiah. We're not sure that this is the one whom we should be following after. We're not as excited now as we were at the first, and we think perhaps we should just better go home. We saw some marvelous things, and we'll carry that to our graves, but we're not going to hang around any longer. Is that you? Is that you? Have you come for the show? Have you come to see something that others have been telling you about, and you're interested, but you're not prepared to stay? That crowd would thin, and Jesus, at the end, he would be left with his disciples, and even as Luke here references, Judas, one of the 12, would betray him. He would turn his back on Jesus. But then there is that middle group. There were disciples, and some of them were sent out, as we referenced in Luke chapter 10 and verse 1, 70 of them, maybe even more at this point. But where did they go? We have no further remembrance of them. They pressed in a little bit closer than the throng. They were there with a little bit more of a closeness to Jesus. But where did they go? It seems that they also drifted away. Though they had a certain privilege, although they were closer, only the 12. Would you be one to hold steady with Jesus Christ, or would you drift away? Oh, dear friend, I would bid you to come to the cross, and I would bid you to say, Lord Jesus, in life, in death, in every circumstance, in whatever road you lead me to, I am yours, and I am yours absolutely and completely. That is surrender, and that is what it is to take up your cross and to follow Christ. And I bid you, follow him.

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1: Hi, I'm Dr. John Neufeld, and you're listening to Back to the Bible Canada's Bible Minute. Hear Esau from Genesis 36, 36. Is he not rightly named Jacob? For he has cheated me these two times. He took away my birthright, and behold, now he has taken away my blessing. Esau's crushed by his brother's deception. Jacob tricked Isaac into granting him a blessing intended for Esau. A bowl of porridge and hairy goat skins were all Jacob needed to gain what Esau thought should be his. God's prophecies were coming true. Jacob would be the prevailing brother. The story of Jacob poses a question. How could God bless someone who cheats his brother and lies to his father? Two things to consider. First, this is a question for all of us. We all fail and still taste the blessing of God. And second, God's not done with Jacob. He's not done with us either. Listen to Back to the Bible Canada each weekday on this station or online at backtothebible.ca.
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Hello again and welcome to Night Watch. Allow me please to conclude your evening of inspiration with music of faith, hope and love, and words of encouragement, comfort and peace for your night. I'm Brother John, your host. Here's a song released in August of 2025, sung by Phillips and Banks, titled, I've Seen What It Can Do.

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That was Lauren Harris with the song Prayin' People. Now from Grand Prairie, Alberta, it's White Harvest. They sing, Don't Ever Get Too Busy to Pray.

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2: 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Stay with us. 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Maybe you'll hear some of your favorite gospel songs or your favorite gospel singer. 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If you've written us or sent us an email recently, I want to say thank you. We appreciate your cards, letters, and emails.

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was Anthem Edition. 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

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I'm Brother John, your host. 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
0: That is one word, NITEWATCH @sasktel.net. Thank you for sharing this past 2 hours with me, and be sure to tell your friends about Night Watch. May God bless you and keep you safe. I'm Brother John. Good night.

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3: Good morning. This is Kirsty Hansen back with a five-day forecast. This morning we're looking at mainly sun with a high of 29 and a low of 16 later on. From tomorrow to Sunday, we'll see sunshine and highs around 34. 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
3: Good morning. This is Kirsty Hansen back with a five-day forecast. This morning we're looking at mainly sun with a high of 29 and a low of 16 later on. From tomorrow to Sunday, we'll see sunshine and highs around 34. 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
3: Good morning. This is Kirsty Hansen back with a five-day forecast. This morning we're looking at mainly sun with a high of 29 and a low of 16 later on. From tomorrow to Sunday, we'll see sunshine and highs around 34. 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

can wait all night. 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Yes or no? What's it gonna be, boy? 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
2: Good morning. This is Kirsty Hansen back with a five-day forecast. This morning we're looking at mainly sun with a high of 29 and a low of 16 later on. From tomorrow to Sunday, we'll see sunshine and highs around 34. 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
7: Good morning. This is Kirsty Hansen back with a 5-day forecast. This morning we're looking at mainly sun with a high of 29 and a low of 16 later on. From tomorrow to Sunday, we'll see sunshine and highs around 34. 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
2: Good morning. This is Kirsty Hansen back with a five-day forecast. This morning we're looking at mainly sun with a high of 29 and a low of 16 later on. From tomorrow to Sunday, we'll see sunshine and highs around 34. 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
4: Good morning. This is Kirsty Hansen back with a five-day forecast. This morning we're looking at mainly sun with a high of 29 and a low of 16 later on. From tomorrow to Sunday, we'll see sunshine and highs around 34. 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
2: Good morning. This is Kirsty Hansen back with a five-day forecast. This morning we're looking at mainly sun with a high of 29 and a low of 16 later on. From tomorrow to Sunday, we'll see sunshine and highs around 34. 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
3: Good morning. This is Kirsty Hansen back with a 5-day forecast. This morning we're looking at mainly sun with a high of 29 and a low of 16 later on. From tomorrow to Sunday, we'll see sunshine and highs around 34. 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
4: Good morning. This is Kirsty Hansen back with a 5-day forecast. This morning we're looking at mainly sun with a high of 29 and a low of 16 later on. From tomorrow to Sunday, we'll see sunshine and highs around 34. 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
2: Good morning. This is Kirsty Hansen back with a 5-day forecast. This morning we're looking at mainly sun with a high of 29 and a low of 16 later on. From tomorrow to Sunday, we'll see sunshine and highs around 34. 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
2: Good morning. This is Kirsty Hansen back with a 5-day forecast. This morning we're looking at mainly sun with a high of 29 and a low of 16 later on. From tomorrow to Sunday, we'll see sunshine and highs around 34. 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
1: Good morning. I'm Eric Haddam. Swift Current City Council has moved ahead with awarding the Lagoon Pasture Agricultural Lease Agreement after revisiting the item 1 month after it was first discussed. Councillor Ryan Plewis says although he originally had concerns about the recommendation, he will now support awarding the lease.
2: As much as I didn't initially support this one, I am going to switch my colours and agree to support the recommendation that was originally fielded.
1: The motion approved awarding the lease to Jeff and Brenda Swan for $52,500, with council also expecting future agricultural lease reviews to move more smoothly. A two-day closure of a railway crossing will accommodate necessary repairs in the RM of Swift Current. The RM says the railway crossing on Lac Peltier Trail will be closed from around 7 a.m. this morning until 5 p.m. tomorrow. Motorists in the area are asked to adjust their routes accordingly. The Jasper Cultural and Historical Center is getting some upgrades aimed at making the facility more accessible for visitors. Museum manager David Jenkins says construction is underway on a new back deck and accessibility ramp, with the project funded through donations and community support.
3: A back deck and accessibility ramp that's been in the hopper for a couple of years now. We've had the money earmarked. It was just a matter of getting our ducks in the row in terms of contractors and permits and all that. The hope is to make the Jasper a far more accessible institution than it has been.
1: The new ramp will be approximately 60 feet long, and the project has a quoted cost of about $24,000. The countdown is on to My City Cares annual back-to-school pop-up shop, and organizers are asking for the community's support. The event takes place August 13th at Market Square, but donations of school supplies, clothing, and food are needed now. Shannon Bennett, Community Engagement Coordinator with My City Cares Swift Current, says the response from Swift Current has always been incredible.
4: Very well received. We do hampers too, and when we put out a call for food, it comes in. We're just so blessed with our community.
1: Donations can be dropped off at several businesses and churches throughout the city or made online through My City Care. Watercraft inspection stations are amping up across the province after invasive zebra mussels have been confirmed in Lake of the Prairies. A containment order has been issued for Lake of the Prairies and a section of the Assiniboine River from Highway 357 crossing west of Togo to the confluence of Lake of the Prairies. Darlene Rowden, Saskatchewan's Minister of Environment, says protecting Saskatchewan's lakes and rivers starts with prevention. Boaters are advised to clean, drain, and dry their watercraft before transport. And various seed companies have crop plots at Ag in Motion to showcase new varieties to producers. Todd Hira is CCAN's Western Business Manager.
5: Not necessarily data collection, more about seeing how they compare to one another, talking to staff and seed growers on how they're looking in different areas and what they may want to consider growing in the future.
1: Hira says Ag in Motion is a great way for producers to see new varieties and how they hold up in different climates.
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1: The Swift Current Broncos are losing a key member of their front office. The Western Hockey League club announced yesterday that Vice President of Business Operations Kevin Simpson is leaving the organization after nearly 3 years to pursue new opportunities. During his tenure, the Broncos posted back-to-back profitable seasons after recording a significant deficit before his arrival. Attendance also climbed, and the team returned to the playoffs in two of his 3 seasons. Broncos Governor Liam Chufu thanked Simpson for his leadership, revenue generation efforts, and commitment to the organization, wishing him and his family all the best in Moncton, New Brunswick. It was a tough night at the office for the Swift Current 57s. Swift Current jumped out to a 2-0 lead in the first inning before the Weyburn Beavers scored the next 21 runs in a 21-2 victory. Third baseman Jake Hiramoto continued his power surge, hitting his league-leading 16th home run, accounting for both Swift Current runs on the big fly. The 57s are now 3 games back of Weyburn for the final East Division playoff spot and take their 14-27 record on the road to face the 17-26 Medicine Hat Mavericks tonight. And Canadian Wrestling's Elite returns to Swift Current on Thursday with its biggest card yet, featuring a former WWE NXT star and the promotion's first women's wrestling match in the city. CWE owner Danny Warren says fans have been asking for women's wrestling since the promotion first began visiting Swift Current.
6: People of Swift Current have been asking, as they have been all across the country, when are the women's wrestlers coming to town? Well, that date is now. The women's wrestlers are on tour with Canadian Wrestling Elite, and they will be in Swift Current on Thursday night.
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1: Good morning, it's Eric Adam taking a look at your five-day forecast. Today, mainly sunny with a high of 28, a humidex of 31, and a UV index of 8 or very high. Tonight sees a few clouds and a low of 17. For Thursday, sunny and a high of 32 and a humidex of 37. For Friday, sunny and a high of 33. Saturday, sunny and a high of 36. And on Sunday, sunny and a high of 33. 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

0: to Midweek Wednesday and Saskatchewan's best music. My name is Rob Kearney, and it's my pleasure to be with you on your radio today. Question to start today. Are you getting your money's worth from your member of the legislature? Saskatchewan MLAs are apparently among the highest paid elected officials in North America, according to a new report from the Canadian Taxpayers Federation. And they're arguing that taxpayers are not seeing better results despite those higher salaries. More on that story coming up. Heat wave coming this way with temperatures way up into the 30s, well above normal. And that'll take us right into the weekend. Details on the way. Her Voice, presented by CCAN, celebrating the women in the communities we serve. And today, we're going to feature Taylor Brayton, Assistant Director of Southwest Daycare and Early Learning Center in Moose Jaw, a family support worker, making a difference with all our young people and local families. And we'll play the music from Badfinger, 5440, The Beatles and more. This rock and roll radio show for JGL, Partners in Agriculture. This is Wednesday, July 22nd, 2026. And today is a great day to be alive.
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10: Good morning, it's Eric Haddam taking a look at your 5-day forecast. Today, mainly sunny with a high of 28, a humidex of 31, and a UV index of 8 or very high. Tonight sees a few clouds and a low of 17. For Thursday, sunny and a high of 32 and a humidex of 37. For Friday, sunny and a high of 33. Saturday, sunny and a high of 36. And on Sunday, sunny and a high of 33. 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

0: It's about to feel like California. Right here in Saskatchewan, we got a heat wave on the way. I don't see any watches or warnings, just an air quality warning up north here in Saskatchewan. But we've got temperatures that'll go well up into the 30s in the coming days, like southern Saskatchewan, 32, 33 going into the weekend, and then as high as 36 degrees on Saturday. Wow, get ready for that. Hey, if you're on holidays right now, maybe camping this weekend, that'd be just about perfect. Hey, Saskatchewan highways will be busy going in and out of Langham, Saskatchewan, just northwest of Saskatoon today. Ag in Motion, day two of the three-day show. Show manager Rob O'Connor most impressed with the equipment demo section.
1: What's exciting for me is our whole demonstration program has really exploded. The entire length of 7th Street is filled with different demonstrations that either we as a show are producing or companies are doing on their own because they want to feature something.
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3: I'm Eric Adam. Here's what's coming up in news. A delayed agricultural lease agreement has now been approved by Swift Current City Council, following further discussion about procurement and policy. And the RM of Swift Current notified residents of a closure of a railway crossing in the area this week. These are just some of the stories that you can find on SwiftCurrentOnline.com.
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0: It was a year we celebrated Earth Day for the very first time. You could buy a 3-bedroom bungalow in Saskatchewan for about $25,000. It was 1970, and these guys were on the radio. Bad Finger. No matter what, Saskatchewan's best news.

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1: Good morning, I'm Eric Haddam. A delayed agricultural lease agreement has now been approved by Swift Current City Council following further discussion about procurement and policy. Councillor Ryan Plewis says the conversation around the Lagoon Pasture lease could help improve how future agreements are handled by the city.
2: It's good to recognize the fact that just because we've done something one way for a long time doesn't necessarily make it the only way to do it.
1: Plewis added he was comfortable supporting the recommendation after seeing the city look into ways to improve its lease process moving forward. The RM of Swift Current has notified residents of a closure of a railway crossing in the area this week. From around 7 a.m. today till 5 p.m. tomorrow, the railway crossing on Lac Pelletier Trail will be closed as much-needed repairs are carried out. During this time, the RM asks drivers to adjust their routes accordingly. The Jasper Cultural and Historical Center is preparing for a busy summer, with renovations underway ahead of its annual Children's Festival. Museum manager David Jenkins says additional electrical upgrades have also been completed to help support the event's attractions.
3: Justin McFarlane of Schaefer Electric has been a great friend of ours in making sure that we have the capacity to meet those needs.
1: The center's Children's Festival is scheduled for August 1st, with organizers hoping construction will be complete enough to reopen access to the west side of the building. My City Care is asking Swift Current residents to help local families get ready for the new school year. The organization's annual Back to School pop-up shop is set for August 13th from 4 till 7 p.m. at Market Square during sidewalk days. Shannon Bennett with My City Care says school supplies are the biggest need right now.
4: School supplies is the biggest need right now. With times the way they are, needs are greater, and we want to be able to help more people. So the more that donate, the more we can help.
1: School supplies, clothing, and food donations are now being accepted at several locations around the city. This summer, southwestern Saskatchewan is helping to protect the province's lakes and rivers with precautions against the spread of aquatic invasive species through watercraft inspection stations. Saskatchewan's Minister of Environment Darlene Rowden shares that the recent detection of zebra mussels in Lake of the Prairies demonstrates why boaters need to be aware of the risk related to the movement of aquatic invasive species. All watercraft must be cleaned, drained, and dried before transport, and boaters are required by law to stop at any watercraft inspection station they come across. You can read more on Swift Current Online. And seed companies from across the province have been showcasing their new varieties to producers at this year's Ag in Motion. One of the new varieties was developed locally. Todd Hira is SeaCan's Western Business Manager.
5: 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We see it as an AAC brand and replacement. 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
1: The Swift Current Broncos have announced the departure of Executive Vice President of Business Operations, Kevin Simpson. Simpson joined the organization nearly 3 years ago and helped guide the club through a financial turnaround, with the Broncos posting two straight profitable seasons while also seeing attendance increase. The team also returned to the WHL playoffs during his tenure after missing the postseason since 2018. In a statement, Simpson thanked the organization, players, staff, and fans, saying it was an incredible privilege to be part of the Broncos and that he'll continue cheering for the club in the years ahead. The Swift Current 57 struggled to keep the Weyburn Beavers' bats in check last night. Weyburn scored 5 multi-run innings, including 6-run second inning, en route to a 21-2 victory at Mitchell Field. Swift Current's lone bright spot on the evening was Jake Hiramoto's league-leading 16th home run. The 57s went 2-4 on their homestand and will now hit the road for 3 straight, beginning in Medicine Hat tonight before making stops in Moose Jaw and Lethbridge. And a former WWE NXT star will make his Canadian Wrestling's Elite debut when the Cruel Summer Tour stops in Swift Current this Thursday. CWE owner Danny Warren explains how the promotion was able to bring Trevor Lee to Canada.
6: Well, luckily, you know, as a company who's been touring the country for 18 years now, I think just about anybody and everybody who's been available has been up and on tour with us at some point. You know, there's very few left, and Trevor was one of them that we haven't had the pleasure of working with yet. So through some mutual contacts with some of the talent that has been on tour with us recently, we put the deal together.
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1: Good morning, it's Eric Haddon taking a look at your five-day forecast. Today is going to be mainly sunny with a high of 28, humidex of 31, and a UV index of 8 or very high. Tonight sees a few clouds, a low of 17. For Thursday, sunny and a high of 32 with a humidex of 37, still a UV index of 8 or very high. For Friday, sunny and a high of 33, Saturday, sunny and a high of 36, and Sunday, sunny and back down to a high of 33. 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

0: That'll get you going on this Wednesday morning. Hi there, I'm Rob Carney. That's Kenny Loggins. Hey, are you getting your money's worth out of your member of the legislature? There have been times when I've wondered myself. But I do know over the course of the years, we've had a number of members of the legislature out of Moose Jaw and area who I believe really earned their pay, really worked hard, right? Well, Saskatchewan MLAs are among the highest paid elected officials in North America. This according to a new report from the Canadian Taxpayers Federation. They argue taxpayers are not seeing better results despite the higher salaries. The CTF's Subnational Politician Pay Report found Saskatchewan MLAs receive a base salary of $113,432. Prairie Director Gage Hobrick says the report challenges the belief that paying politicians more automatically leads to better government.
1: Well, taxpayers really want to dispel the myth that simply paying politicians more guarantees better results for taxpayers, because, you know, Saskatchewan MLAs, as our report says, are among some of the highest paid politicians in North America, but they're not delivering top tier results for taxpayers. We're hoping that the government kind of takes notice and either does a couple things, is make sure that their pay is a little bit more in line with what the average Saskatchewanian is making, or that they actually step up and think, okay, we're getting these big paychecks. That means we actually do need to deliver for taxpayers.
0: The average Saskatchewanian, by the way, makes just over $67,000 per year. So MLAs are making a whole lot more than that. There's more on this story today on DiscoverMooseJaw.com. You're welcome.
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5: Good morning. It's Eric Haddon taking a look at your 5-day forecast. Today is going to be mainly sunny with a high of 28, humidex of 31, and a UV index of 8 or very high. Tonight sees a few clouds, a low of 17. For Thursday, sunny and a high of 32 with a humidex of 37, still a UV index of 8 or very high. For Friday, sunny and a high of 33, Saturday, sunny and a high of 36, and Sunday, sunny and back down to a high of 33. 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

0: Pagliaro, Saskatchewan Spanish Music. I'm Rob Carney. Hey, you know, there was a time, and I've been driving for close to 50 years, I guess. Not quite, but close. And there was a time when I felt very safe driving on Saskatchewan highways, even around the big trucks, right? In my mind, those truck drivers were among the best drivers on the road. I don't think that's the case anymore, do you? Case in point right here. A commercial truck driver is facing impaired driving charges after a traffic stop west of Herbert on the Trans-Canada Highway. Swift Current RCMP say officers spotted a semi hauling large concrete slabs traveling 136 kilometers per hour in a 110 zone. Happened earlier this month. The driver wasn't wearing a seatbelt and found to be impaired by alcohol. You believe that? The semi was impounded, the driver's license suspended, and the accused is due in Swift Current Provincial Court on August 5th. There you go. We got to be defensive drivers everywhere we go these days.
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2: I'm Eric Adam. Here's what's coming up in news. A two-day closure of a railway crossing will accommodate necessary repairs in the RM of Swift Current. And the Jasper Cultural and Historical Center is getting some upgrades aimed at making the facility more accessible for visitors. These are just some of the stories that you can find when you download your Swift Current online app.
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0: With a band that is about to get real busy in the coming days. They'll be playing at Cornstalk in Tabor, Alberta this weekend. They're at A Taste of Edmonton this weekend as well. They'll be playing with Melissa Etheridge in Invermere, BC. They'll be playing Rock in the Fields of Minnedosa in Manitoba on August 2nd. They play in Drumheller, Alberta at the Badlands Amphitheater on August 7th. And they're coming to Shake the Lake in Regina on Friday, August 21st. They are 5440. This is I Go Blind on Saskatchewan's Best Music.

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2: Good morning, I'm Eric Haddam. Swift Current City Council has moved ahead with awarding the Lagoon Pasture Agricultural Lease Agreement after revisiting the item 1 month after it was first discussed. Councillor Ryan Plewis says although he originally had concerns about the recommendation, he will now support awarding the lease.
3: As much as I didn't initially support this one, I am going to switch my colors and agree to support the recommendation that was originally fielded.
2: The motion approved awarding the lease to Jeff and Brenda Swan for $52,500, with council also expecting future agricultural lease reviews to move more smoothly. A two-day closure of a railway crossing will accommodate necessary repairs in the RM of Swift Current. The RM says the railway crossing on Lac Peltier Trail will be closed from around 7 a.m. this morning until 5 p.m. tomorrow. Motorists in the area are asked to adjust their routes accordingly. The Jasper Cultural and Historical Center is getting some upgrades aimed at making the facility more accessible for visitors. Museum manager David Jenkins says construction is underway on a new back deck and accessibility ramp, with the project funded through donations and community support.
4: A back deck and accessibility ramp that's been in the hopper for a couple of years now. We've had the money earmarked. It was just a matter of getting our ducks in the row in terms of contractors and permits and all that. The hope is to make the Jasper a far more accessible institution than it has been.
2: The new ramp will be approximately 60 feet long, and the project has a quoted cost of about $24,000. The countdown is on to My City Cares' annual back-to-school pop-up shop, and organizers are asking for the community's support. The event takes place August 13th at Market Square, but donations of school supplies, clothing, and food are needed now. Shannon Bennett, Community Engagement Coordinator with My City Cares Swift Current, says the response from Swift Current has always been incredible.
5: Very well received. We do hampers too, and when we put out a call for food, it comes in. We're just so blessed with our community.
2: Donations can be dropped off at several businesses and churches throughout the city or made online through My City Care. Watercraft inspection stations are amping up across the province after invasive zebra mussels have been confirmed in Lake of the Prairies. A containment order has been issued for Lake of the Prairies and a section of the Assiniboine River from Highway 357 crossing west of Togo to the confluence of Lake of the Prairies. Darlene Rowden, Saskatchewan's Minister of Environment, says protecting Saskatchewan's lakes and rivers starts with prevention. Boaters are advised to clean, drain, and dry their watercraft before transport. And various seed companies have crop plots at Ag in Motion to showcase new varieties to producers. Todd Hira is CCAN's Western Business Manager.
6: Not necessarily data collection, more about seeing how they compare to one another, talking to staff and seed growers on how they're looking in different areas and what they may want to consider growing in the future.
2: Hira says Ag in Motion is a great way for producers to see new varieties and how they hold up in different climates.
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2: The Swift Current Broncos are losing a key member of their front office. The Western Hockey League Club announced yesterday that Vice President of Business Operations Kevin Simpson is leaving the organization after nearly 3 years to pursue new opportunities. During his tenure, the Broncos posted back-to-back profitable seasons after recording a significant deficit before his arrival. Attendance also climbed, and the team returned to the playoffs in two of his 3 seasons. Broncos Governor Liam Chufu thanked Simpson for his leadership, revenue generation efforts, and commitment to the organization, wishing him and his family all the best in Moncton, New Brunswick. It was a tough night at the office for the Swift Current 57s. Swift Current jumped out to a 2-0 lead in the first inning before the Weyburn Beavers scored the next 21 runs in a 21-2 victory. Third baseman Jake Hiramoto continued his power surge, hitting his league-leading 16th home run, accounting for both Swift Current runs on the big fly. The 57s are now 3 games back of Weyburn for the final East Division playoff spot and take their 14-27 record on the road to face the 17-26 Medicine Hat Mavericks tonight. And Canadian Wrestling's Elite returns to Swift Current on Thursday with its biggest card yet, featuring a former WWE NXT star and the promotion's first women's wrestling match in the city. CWE owner Danny Warren says fans have been asking for women's wrestling since the promotion first began visiting Swift Current.
7: People of Swift Current have been asking, as they have been all across the country, when are the women's wrestlers coming to town? Well, that date is now. The women's wrestlers are on tour with Canadian Wrestling Elite, and they will be in Swift Current on Thursday night.
2: The show takes place Thursday evening at the Lieutenant Colonel Clifton Center. 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
2: Good morning, it's Eric Adam taking a look at your five-day forecast. Today, mainly sunny with a high of 28, a humid index of 31, and a UV index of 8 or very high. Tonight sees a few clouds and a low of 17. For Thursday, sunny and a high of 32 and a humid index of 37. For Friday, sunny and a high of 33. Saturday, sunny and a high of 36. And on Sunday, sunny and a high of 33. 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

0: Everybody loves a rainy night unless they're at a baseball game, right? Eddie Rabbit, Saskatchewan's best music. Speaking of baseball, we got your scores from, well, the East Division of the Western Canadian Baseball League. Saskatoon Berries outscored the Energy City Cactus Rats 17-9 last night. So the Berries now within one game of the Moose Jaw Miller Express they had last night off. Also last night, the Regina Red Sox trying to solidify a playoff spot. They topped the Mavericks in Medicine Hat 9-2. And the Weyburn Beavers unleashed on the 57s in Swift Current 21-2, the final score. Robert Gurney led the way for the Beavers, hitting for the cycle and driving in four runs. Moose Jaw, by the way, back in action tomorrow night when they welcome Swift Current to Ross Wells Park. Toronto Blue Jays, all but done for this season. They lost 12-2 to Tampa Bay last night. The Rays with 21 hits. The Jays committed two errors. I thought there were a couple other plays that could have been called errors, too. They're just slumping. They're not having any fun. Three straight losses for the Jays. And what's more, the Major League Baseball trading deadline is in less than 2 weeks, and speculation is the Jays are going to be sellers, and they're going to shake things up and move some big names. Time will tell. We'll let you know when that happens right here on Saskatchewan's Best Music. And the Saskatchewan Roughriders regrouping after, a most difficult weekend. They'll be practicing again today. The Riders take a 4-1 record into action tomorrow night when they host the 5-1 Edmonton Elks. Game time 7 o'clock tomorrow night, Mosaic Stadium.
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5: Good morning, it's Eric Adam taking a look at your five-day forecast. Today, mainly sunny with a high of 28, a humid index of 31, and a UV index of 8 or very high. Tonight sees a few clouds and a low of 17. For Thursday, sunny and a high of 32 and a humid index of 37. For Friday, sunny and a high of 33. Saturday, sunny and a high of 36. And on Sunday, sunny and a high of 33. 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

0: Classic hit from the Guess Who on Saskatchewan's Best Music. They're taking it back. Tour will resume August 6th in Atlanta. I'm counting 11 shows through the month of August, and I think they're going to take a rest after that. They're going to finish off at the Pacific National Exhibition in Vancouver August 23rd, and on August 25th, they'll play in Victoria with special guest Chilliwack opening up that show. You can learn all about it at the Guess Who.
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2: I'm Eric Adam. Here's what's coming up in news. A delayed agricultural lease agreement has now been approved by Swift Current City Council following further discussion about procurement and policy. And the RM of Swift Current notified residents of a closure of a railway crossing in the area this week. These are just some of the stories that you can find on SwiftCurrentOnline.com.
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0: It was 62 years ago this month, the Beatles scored a number one hit with this one.

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1: Good morning. I'm Eric Haddam. A delayed agricultural lease agreement has now been approved by Swift Current City Council following further discussion about procurement and policy. Councillor Ryan Plewis says the conversation around the Lagoon Pasture lease could help improve how future agreements are handled by the city.
2: It's good to recognize the fact that just because we've done something one way for a long time doesn't necessarily make it the only way to do it.
1: Plewis added he was comfortable supporting the recommendation after seeing the city look into ways to improve its lease process moving forward. The RM of Swift Current has notified residents of a closure of a railway crossing in the area this week. From around 7 a.m. today till 5 p.m. tomorrow, the railway crossing on Lac Pelletier Trail will be closed as much-needed repairs are carried out. During this time, the RM asks drivers to adjust their routes accordingly. The Jasper Cultural and Historical Center is preparing for a busy summer, with renovations underway ahead of its annual Children's Festival. Museum manager David Jenkins says additional electrical upgrades have also been completed to help support the event's attractions.
3: Justin McFarlane of Schaefer Electric has been a great friend of ours in making sure that we have the capacity to meet those needs.
1: The center's Children's Festival is scheduled for August 1st, with organizers hoping construction will be complete enough to reopen access to the west side of the building. My City Care is asking Swift Current residents to help local families get ready for the new school year. The organization's annual back-to-school pop-up shop is set for August 13th from 4 till 7 p.m. at Market Square during sidewalk days. Shannon Bennett with My City Care says school supplies are the biggest need right now.
4: School supplies is the biggest need right now. With times the way they are, needs are greater, and we want to be able to help more people. So the more that donate, the more we can help.
1: School supplies, clothing, and food donations are now being accepted at several locations around the city. This summer, Southwestern Saskatchewan is helping to protect the province's lakes and rivers with precautions against the spread of aquatic invasive species through watercraft inspection stations. Saskatchewan's Minister of Environment Darlene Rowden shares that the recent detection of zebra mussels in Lake of the Prairies demonstrates why boaters need to be aware of the risk related to the movement of aquatic invasive species. All watercraft must be cleaned, drained, and dried before transport, and boaters are required by law to stop at any watercraft inspection station they come across. You can read more on Swift Current Online. And seed companies from across the province have been showcasing their new varieties to producers at this year's Ag in Motion. One of the new varieties was developed locally. Todd Hira is SeaCan's Western Business Manager.
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1: The Swift Current Broncos have announced the departure of Executive Vice President of Business Operations, Kevin Simpson. Simpson joined the organization nearly 3 years ago and helped guide the club through a financial turnaround, with the Broncos posting two straight profitable seasons while also seeing attendance increase. The team also returned to the WHL playoffs during his tenure after missing the postseason since 2018. In a statement, Simpson thanked the organization, players, staff, and fans, saying it was an incredible privilege to be part of the Broncos and that he'll continue cheering for the club in the years ahead. The Swift Current 57 struggled to keep the Weyburn Beavers' bats in check last night. Weyburn scored five multi-run innings, including six-run second inning, en route to a 21-2 victory at Mitchell Field. Swift Current's lone bright spot on the evening was Jake Hiramoto's league-leading 16th home run. The 57s went 2-4 on their homestand and will now hit the road for three straight, beginning in Medicine Hat tonight before making stops in Moose Jaw and Lethbridge. And a former WWE NXT star will make his Canadian wrestling's elite debut when the Cruel Summer Tour stops in Swift Current this Thursday. CWE owner Danny Warren explains how the promotion was able to bring Trevor Lee to Canada.
7: Well, luckily, you know, as a company who's been touring the country for 18 years now, I think just about anybody and everybody who's been available has been up and on tour with us at some point. You know, there's very few left, and Trevor was one of them that we haven't had the pleasure of working with yet, so through some mutual contacts with some of the talent that has been on tour with us recently. We put the deal together.
1: The event also features four championship matches and local Saskatchewan talent. 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
1: Good morning, it's Eric Haddon taking a look at your five-day forecast. Today is going to be mainly sunny with a high of 28, humidex of 31, and a UV index of 8 or very high. Tonight sees a few clouds, a low of 17. For Thursday, sunny and a high of 32 with a humidex of 37, still a UV index of 8 or very high. For Friday, sunny and a high of 33, Saturday, sunny and a high of 36, and Sunday, sunny and back down to a high of 33. 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

0: good from the Bengals. It's Saskatchewan's best music, hitting set for day two of Egg in Motion up at Langham, Saskatchewan. And you can check out, if you're going to the show, new drone technology and learn all about the updated regulations. Show director Rob O'Connor.
1: Where we have about eight or nine companies all side by side waiting to talk to the farmers about what their company can offer them, but also the new technology and the new regulations. Spraying with a drone is now legal in Canada.
0: Egg in Motion, you'll get the opportunity to learn about spray drones and how the technology can reduce soil compaction while improving field operations. If you'd like to learn more about Egg in Motion, check out the link on the Rob Carney in the Morning Facebook page today.
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4: Good morning, it's Eric Haddon taking a look at your five-day forecast. Today is going to be mainly sunny with a high of 28, humidex of 31, and a UV index of 8 or very high. Tonight sees a few clouds, a low of 17. For Thursday, sunny and a high of 32 with a humidex of 37, still a UV index of 8 or very high. For Friday, sunny and a high of 33, Saturday, sunny and a high of 36, and Sunday, sunny and back down to a high of 33. 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

0: Tons. I'm Rob Carney. So I split up my vacation. I took 2 weeks, end of June, 1st of July, and I've got 2 weeks saved for the end of August. It just gives me something to look forward to, right? The pot of gold at the end of the rainbow. My plan is to win the lottery before I go on vacation, because that'd be great. Nobody in Saskatchewan won anything last night. Matter of fact, the Lotto Max jackpot was carried over, so it's an estimated $25 million this Friday. Lotto 649 up for grabs tonight. The Gold Ball jackpot at $34 million.
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2: I'm Eric Adam. Here's what's coming up in news. A 2-day closure of a railway crossing will accommodate necessary repairs in the RM of Swift Current. And the Jasper Cultural and Historical Center is getting some upgrades aimed at making the facility more accessible for visitors. 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
1: Rob Carney in the morning.
0: Just taking a look at some recent set lists from Bryan Adams. He's been doing 25 songs a night out on tour. He's been starting with Run to You and then going into Can't Stop This Thing We Started and then It's Only Love and finishing with Straight from the Heart and then coming back for the encore and singing All for Love. No matter which hits he sings for us, he'll put on a great show when he comes to see us. Saturday, September 5th at Sastel Center in Saskatoon. You can find tickets at BryanAdams.com. This is Fit You Good. Ah!

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1: Good morning, I'm Eric Haddam. Swift Current City Council has moved ahead with awarding the Lagoon Pasture Agricultural Lease Agreement after revisiting the item 1 month after it was first discussed. Councillor Ryan Plua says although he originally had concerns about the recommendation, he will now support awarding the lease.
2: As much as I didn't initially support this one, I am going to switch my colors and agree to support the recommendation that was originally fielded.
1: The motion approved awarding the lease to Jeff and Brenda Swan for $52,500, with council also expecting future agricultural lease reviews to move more smoothly. A two-day closure of a railway crossing will accommodate necessary repairs in the RM of Swift Current. The RM says the railway crossing on Lac Peltier Trail will be closed from around 7 a.m. this morning until 5 p.m. tomorrow. Motorists in the area are asked to adjust their routes accordingly. The Jasper Cultural and Historical Center is getting some upgrades aimed at making the facility more accessible for visitors. Museum manager David Jenkins says construction is underway on a new back deck and accessibility ramp, with the project funded through donations and community support.
3: A back deck and accessibility ramp that's been in the hopper for a couple of years now. We've had the money earmarked. It was just a matter of getting our ducks in the row in terms of contractors and permits and all that. The hope is to make the Jasper a far more accessible institution than it has been.
1: The new ramp will be approximately 60 feet long, and the project has a quoted cost of about $24,000. The countdown is on to My City Cares' annual back-to-school pop-up shop, and organizers are asking for the community's support. The event takes place August 13th at Market Square, but donations of school supplies, clothing, and food are needed now. Shannon Bennett, Community Engagement Coordinator with My City Cares Swift Current, says the response from Swift Current has always been incredible.
4: Very well received. We do hampers too, and when we put out a call for food, it comes in. We're just so blessed with our community.
1: Donations can be dropped off at several businesses and churches throughout the city or made online through My City Care. Watercraft inspection stations are amping up across the province after invasive zebra mussels have been confirmed in Lake of the Prairies. A containment order has been issued for Lake of the Prairies and a section of the Assiniboine River from Highway 357 crossing west of Togo to the confluence of Lake of the Prairies. Darlene Rowden, Saskatchewan's Minister of Environment, says protecting Saskatchewan's lakes and rivers starts with prevention. Boaters are advised to clean, drain, and dry their watercraft before transport. And various seed companies have crop plots at Ag in Motion to showcase new varieties to producers. Todd Hira is CCAN's Western Business Manager.
5: Not necessarily data collection, more about seeing how they compare to one another, talking to staff and seed growers on how they're looking in different areas and what they may want to consider growing in the future.
1: Hira says Ag in Motion is a great way for producers to see new varieties and how they hold up in different climates.
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1: The Swift Current Broncos are losing a key member of their front office. The Western Hockey League club announced yesterday that Vice President of Business Operations Kevin Simpson is leaving the organization after nearly 3 years to pursue new opportunities. During his tenure, the Broncos posted back-to-back profitable seasons after recording a significant deficit before his arrival. Attendance also climbed, and the team returned to the playoffs in two of his 3 seasons. Broncos Governor Liam Chufu thanked Simpson for his leadership, revenue generation efforts, and commitment to the organization, wishing him and his family all the best in Moncton, New Brunswick. It was a tough night at the office for the Swift Current 57s. Swift Current jumped out to a 2-0 lead in the first inning before the Weyburn Beavers scored the next 21 runs in a 21-2 victory. Third baseman Jake Hiramoto continued his power surge, hitting his league-leading 16th home run, accounting for both Swift Current runs on the big fly. The 57s are now 3 games back of Weyburn for the final East Division playoff spot and take their 14-27 record on the road to face the 17-26 Medicine Hat Mavericks tonight. And Canadian Wrestling's Elite returns to Swift Current on Thursday with its biggest card yet, featuring a former WWE NXT star and the promotion's first women's wrestling match in the city. CWE owner Danny Warren says fans have been asking for women's wrestling since the promotion first began visiting Swift Current.
7: People of Swift Current have been asking, as they have been all across the country, when are the women's wrestlers coming to town? Well, that date is now. The women's wrestlers are on tour with Canadian Wrestling Elite, and they will be in Swift Current on Thursday night.
1: The show takes place Thursday evening at the Lieutenant Colonel Clifton Center. 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
1: Good morning, it's Eric Adam taking a look at your five-day forecast. Today, mainly sunny with a high of 28, a humidex of 31, and a UV index of 8 or very high. Tonight sees a few clouds and a low of 17. For Thursday, sunny and a high of 32 and a humidex of 37. For Friday, sunny and a high of 33. Saturday, sunny and a high of 36. And on Sunday, sunny and a high of 33. 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
8: A number of seed companies have crop plots at Ag in Motion this week to showcase new varieties to farmers. Todd Hira is CCAN's Western Business Manager and talked about the new wheat varieties launched this year being showcased at the show.
5: So the first is AAC West King, developed by Ag Canada and Swift Current. Very strong straw. We see it as an AAC brand and replacement. And so stronger straw, higher yield, improved grade retention. The other product is AAC Stoughton VB, which we see as an upgrade over products like AAC Starbuck VB and AAC Wheatland VB. So a bit of a yield bump, has an MR rating to Fusarium, and stronger straw. Maybe not quite as strong as AAC Wheatland, but stronger than AAC Starbuck. And then the last product is kind of a unique one because it's got a dual insect protection. It's AAC Oakman VB. VB indicates it's a varietal blend, so it has midge tolerance protection, but it is also solid stem, so it is our first big CWRS variety that has protection to soft lac.
8: At Ag in Motion, CCAN has a one-acre plot featuring over 60 varieties of wheat, oats, barley, flax, lentils, and peas. Ag in Motion continues today and tomorrow near Langham, Saskatchewan. For Golden West, I'm Chris Sumner.
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0: special, a very unique brand of rock and roll on Saskatchewan's best music. So tariffs topping the news across the country today. President Trump threatening to impose new 50% tariffs on a broad range of Canadian goods. The White House says the tariffs are in response to what they call Canada's discriminatory treatment of the U.S. Automobiles, dairy products, alcoholic beverages coming into play there. And what's going to be hit with tariffs? Well, a broad range of things, from wine to beer and spirits to cement, furniture, textiles, honey, and hockey sticks. What? More on the tariffs from our Premier Scott Moe coming up. Stick around.
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7: Good morning, it's Eric Adam taking a look at your five-day forecast. Today, mainly sunny with a high of 28, a humidex of 31, and UV index of 8 or very high. Tonight sees a few clouds and a low of 17. For Thursday, sunny and a high of 32 and a humidex of 37. For Friday, sunny and a high of 33. Saturday, sunny and a high of 36. And on Sunday, sunny and a high of 33. 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

0: Classic hits, the long Saskatchewan Spence music. Thanks for listening today. So President Trump at it again this week, threatening to impose new 50% tariffs on a broad range of Canadian goods. The implementation slated for 30 days after he made the announcement on Monday, July the 20th. Premier Scott Moe.
1: We have 30 days until they come into effect. We've seen the president walk back some of his previous tariffs as well in that time period. This is a prime time for Canada to be very ambitious in getting to that negotiating table and advancing the review of this trade deal.
0: Moe adds these tariffs just make life more expensive for Canadian and American families. Speaking of expensive, Are we getting our money's worth out of Premier Scott Moe and Saskatchewan's members of the legislature? The Canadian Taxpayers Federation questioning that. I'll kick that around a bit on my daily commentary coming up.
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3: I'm Eric Adam. Here's what's coming up in news. A delayed agricultural lease agreement has now been approved by Swift Current City Council following further discussion about procurement and policy. And the RM of Swift Current notified residents of a closure of a railway crossing in the area this week. These are just some of the stories that you can find on SwiftCurrentOnline.com.
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0: So the average worker in Saskatchewan earns about $67,500 a year. Meanwhile, the average MLA earns more than $113,000 before any additional allowances and perks. There's nothing wrong with paying people well to do an important job. In fact, we'd probably all agree we want smart, capable people making decisions on behalf of the province. But here's where taxpayers start asking questions. A new report from the Canadian Taxpayers Federation points out that Saskatchewan politicians rank among the highest paid provincial politicians in Canada. Yet many families are still dealing with grocery affordability, high taxes, expensive housing, and stretched health care services. MLA salaries are set by an independent process and tied to inflation. Fair enough. However, most of us don't have deals that are tied to inflation. Maybe we should. Perhaps our MLAs could look into that for us. You and I don't get paid extra for good intentions. Some get paid for results. Maybe that's a lesson our politicians should remember the next time they cash a paycheck that's nearly twice as big as the one earned by the people footing the bill. I'm Rob Carney.

0: It's right, Roxanne.
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2: Good morning, I'm Eric Haddam. A delayed agricultural lease agreement has now been approved by Swift Current City Council following further discussion about procurement and policy. Councillor Ryan Plewis says the conversation around the Lagoon Pasture lease could help improve how future agreements are handled by the city.
3: It's good to recognize the fact that just because we've done something one way for a long time doesn't necessarily make it the only way to do it.
2: Plewis added he was comfortable supporting the recommendation after seeing the city look into ways to improve its lease process moving forward. The RM of Swift Current has notified residents of a closure of a railway crossing in the area this week. From around 7 a.m. today till 5 p.m. tomorrow, the railway crossing on Lac Pelletier Trail will be closed as much-needed repairs are carried out. During this time, the RM asks drivers to adjust their routes accordingly. The Jasper Cultural and Historical Center is preparing for a busy summer, with renovations underway ahead of its annual Children's Festival. Museum manager David Jenkins says additional electrical upgrades have also been completed to help support the event's attractions.
4: Justin McFarlane of Schaefer Electric has been a great friend of ours in making sure that we have the capacity to meet those needs.
2: The center's Children's Festival is scheduled for August 1st, with organizers hoping construction will be complete enough to reopen access to the west side of the building. My City Care is asking Swift Current residents to help local families get ready for the new school year. The organization's annual Back to School pop-up shop is set for August 13th from 4 till 7 p.m. at Market Square during sidewalk days. Shannon Bennett with My City Care says school supplies are the biggest need right now.
5: School supplies is the biggest need right now. With times the way they are, needs are greater, and we want to be able to help more people. So the more that donate, the more we can help.
2: School supplies, clothing, and food donations are now being accepted at several locations around the city. This summer, southwestern Saskatchewan is helping to protect the province's lakes and rivers with precautions against the spread of aquatic invasive species through watercraft inspection stations. Saskatchewan's Minister of Environment Darlene Rowden shares that the recent detection of zebra mussels in Lake of the Prairies demonstrates why boaters need to be aware of the risk related to the movement of aquatic invasive species. All watercraft must be cleaned, drained, and dried before transport, and boaters are required by law to stop at any watercraft inspection station they come across. You can read more on Swift Current Online. And seed companies from across the province have been showcasing their new varieties to producers at this year's Ag in Motion. One of the new varieties was developed locally. Todd Hira is SeaCan's Western Business Manager.
6: 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Very strong straw. We see it as an AAC brand and replacement. And so stronger straw, higher yield, improved grade retention.
2: Ag in Motion continues today through to tomorrow.
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2: The Swift Current Broncos have announced the departure of Executive Vice President of Business Operations, Kevin Simpson. Simpson joined the organization nearly 3 years ago and helped guide the club through a financial turnaround, with the Broncos posting two straight profitable seasons while also seeing attendance increase. The team also returned to the WHL playoffs during his tenure after missing the postseason since 2018. In a statement, Simpson thanked the organization, players, staff, and fans, saying it was an incredible privilege to be part of the Broncos and that he'll continue cheering for the club in the years ahead. The Swift Current 57 struggled to keep the Weyburn Beavers' bats in check last night. Weyburn scored 5 multi-run innings, including 6-run second inning, en route to a 21-2 victory at Mitchell Field. Swift Current's lone bright spot on the evening was Jake Hiramoto's league-leading 16th home run. The 57s went 2-4 on their homestand and will now hit the road for 3 straight, beginning in Medicine Hat tonight before making stops in Moose Jaw and Lethbridge. And a former WWE NXT star will make his Canadian wrestling's elite debut when the Cruel Summer Tour stops in Swift Current this Thursday. CWE owner Danny Warren explains how the promotion was able to bring Trevor Lee to Canada.
7: Well, luckily, you know, as a company who's been touring the country for 18 years now, I think just about anybody and everybody who's been available has been up and on tour with us at some point. You know, there's very few left, and Trevor was one of them that we haven't had the pleasure of working with yet. So through some mutual contacts with some of the talent that has been on tour with us recently, we put the deal together.
2: The event also features four championship matches and local Saskatchewan talent. And from local news to local sports, we're here for your updates. 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
2: Good morning, it's Eric Haddon taking a look at your five-day forecast. Today is going to be mainly sunny with a high of 28, humidex of 31, and a UV index of 8 or very high. Tonight sees a few clouds, a low of 17. For Thursday, sunny and a high of 32 with a humidex of 37, still a UV index of 8 or very high. For Friday, sunny and a high of 33, Saturday, sunny and a high of 36, and Sunday, sunny and back down to a high of 33. 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

case you missed it, just before 8:30 on my daily commentary, talking about the Canadian Taxpayers Federation and their latest study showing provincial MLAs, members of the legislature in Saskatchewan, are among the highest paid provincial politicians in Canada. And you wonder if we're getting our money's worth. The base salary, just over $113,000. And I do wonder, too. And also, yeah, I wonder about City Hall and Moose Jaw. I mean, salaries continue to go up, and they publish them. They have to. And I take a look at dozens and dozens of people who are making well over $100,000. And there's a few people I know on the list that I know we're not getting our money's worth out of.

0: baseball, Shohei Ohtani signed a record-setting 10-year, $700 million contract. Auston Matthews of the Maple Leafs makes over $13 million a year. And you wonder, how much money do they need? Do they really need that much?
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9: Good morning, it's Eric Haddon taking a look at your five-day forecast. Today's going to be mainly sunny with a high of 28, humidex of 31, and a UV index of 8 or very high. Tonight sees a few clouds, a low of 17. For Thursday, sunny and a high of 32 with a humidex of 37, still a UV index of 8 or very high. For Friday, sunny and a high of 33, Saturday, sunny and a high of 36, and Sunday, sunny and back down to a high of 33. 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

0: Texas, Getchewin's best music. I'm Rob Carney. So in Moose Jaw, we used to call it the Sheltered Workshop. Now it's Diversified Services, assisting, lifting up people, in some cases, with limited abilities. And in Humboldt, their place is Futuristic Industries, based on the belief that every person, no matter ability, shall have the right to live their life as every other citizen, including opportunities for development in areas such as social, vocational, residential, spiritual, and recreational within their communities. Well, they've got a big fundraiser on the way tomorrow. We'll talk about that with our Cross Saskatchewan checkup with DiscoverHumboldt.com coming up after 9 o'clock.
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2: I'm Eric Adam. Here's what's coming up in news. A two-day closure of a railway crossing will accommodate necessary repairs in the RM of Swift Current. And the Jasper Cultural and Historical Center is getting some upgrades aimed at making the facility more accessible for visitors. 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
0: Lawrence Gallen released this song back in 1990 on the album And You Can Call Me Larry. When There's Time for Love. It's Saskatchewan's best music.

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2: Good morning, I'm Eric Haddam. Swift Current City Council has moved ahead with awarding the Lagoon Pasture Agricultural Lease Agreement after revisiting the item 1 month after it was first discussed. Councillor Ryan Plua says although he originally had concerns about the recommendation, he will now support awarding the lease.
3: As much as I didn't initially support this one, I am going to switch my colors and agree to support the recommendation that was originally fielded.
2: The motion approved awarding the lease to Jeff and Brenda Swan for $52,500, with council also expecting future agricultural lease reviews to move more smoothly. A two-day closure of a railway crossing will accommodate necessary repairs in the RM of Swift Current. The RM says the railway crossing on Lac Peltier Trail will be closed from around 7 a.m. this morning until 5 p.m. tomorrow. Motorists in the area are asked to adjust their routes accordingly. The Jasper Cultural and Historical Center is getting some upgrades aimed at making the facility more accessible for visitors. Museum manager David Jenkins says construction is underway on a new back deck and accessibility ramp, with the project funded through donations and community support.
4: A back deck and accessibility ramp that's been in the hopper for a couple of years now. We've had the money earmarked. It was just a matter of getting our ducks in the row in terms of contractors and permits and all that. The hope is to make the Jasper a far more accessible institution than it has been.
2: The new ramp will be approximately 60 feet long, and the project has a quoted cost of about $24,000. The countdown is on to My City Cares annual back-to-school pop-up shop, and organizers are asking for the community's support. The event takes place August 13th at Market Square, but donations of school supplies, clothing, and food are needed now. Shannon Bennett, Community Engagement Coordinator with My City Cares Swift Current, says the response from Swift Current has always been incredible.
5: Very well received. We do hampers too, and when we put out a call for food, it comes in. We're just so blessed with our community.
2: Donations can be dropped off at several businesses and churches throughout the city or made online through My City Care. Watercraft inspection stations are amping up across the province after invasive zebra mussels have been confirmed in Lake of the Prairies. A containment order has been issued for Lake of the Prairies and a section of the Assiniboine River from Highway 357 crossing west of Togo to the confluence of Lake of the Prairies. Darlene Rowden, Saskatchewan's Minister of Environment, says protecting Saskatchewan's lakes and rivers starts with prevention. Boaters are advised to clean, drain, and dry their watercraft before transport. And various seed companies have crop plots at Ag in Motion to showcase new varieties to producers. Todd Hira is CCAN's Western Business Manager.
6: Not necessarily data collection, more about seeing how they compare to one another, talking to staff and seed growers on how they're looking in different areas and what they may want to consider growing in the future.
2: Hira says Ag in Motion is a great way for producers to see new varieties and how they hold up in different climates.
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2: The Swift Current Broncos are losing a key member of their front office. The Western Hockey League club announced yesterday that Vice President of Business Operations Kevin Simpson is leaving the organization after nearly 3 years to pursue new opportunities. During his tenure, the Broncos posted back-to-back profitable seasons after recording a significant deficit before his arrival. Attendance also climbed, and the team returned to the playoffs in two of his 3 seasons. Broncos Governor Liam Chufu thanked Simpson for his leadership, revenue generation efforts, and commitment to the organization, wishing him and his family all the best in Moncton, New Brunswick. It was a tough night at the office for the Swift Current 57s. Swift Current jumped out to a 2-0 lead in the first inning before the Weyburn Beavers scored the next 21 runs in a 21-2 victory. Third baseman Jake Hiramoto continued his power surge, hitting his league-leading 16th home run, accounting for both Swift Current runs on the big fly. The 57s are now 3 games back of Weyburn for the final East Division playoff spot and take their 14-27 record on the road to face the 17-26 Medicine Hat Mavericks tonight. And Canadian Wrestling's Elite returns to Swift Current on Thursday with its biggest card yet, featuring a former WWE NXT star and the promotion's first women's wrestling match in the city. CWE owner Danny Warren says fans have been asking for women's wrestling since the promotion first began visiting Swift Current.
7: People of Swift Current have been asking, as they have been all across the country, when are the women's wrestlers coming to town? Well, that date is now. The women's wrestlers are on tour with Canadian Wrestling Elite, and they will be in Swift Current on Thursday night.
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2: Good morning, it's Eric Adam taking a look at your five-day forecast. Today, mainly sunny, with a high of 28, a humid X of 31, and a UV index of 8 or very high. Tonight sees a few clouds and a low of 17. For Thursday, sunny and a high of 32 and a humid X of 37. For Friday, sunny and a high of 33. Saturday, sunny and a high of 36. And on Sunday, sunny and a high of 33. 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

0: Back in 1979, I'm Rob Carney. This is Saskatchewan's Best Music. By the way, you know where he got that phrase, cruel to be kind? From Shakespeare, who used it in Hamlet. I must be cruel only to be kind. Thus bad begins and worse remains behind. You learn something every day, don't you? I just learned that myself. I looked it up. Hi there, I'm Rob Carney. It is time for our Cross Saskatchewan Checkup with Sarah Miller from DiscoverHumboldt.com and Bolt FM. And lots to see and do in and around Humboldt this weekend. Let's start with this story. The Expanded Trail Network continuing to benefit Humboldt. It's just a marvelous thing. We've got a great trail network in Moose Jaw. Of course, we've got the Trans-Canada Trail across the country. And it gives people more recreational opportunities. And that's what it's all about, Sarah.
1: That's right. And, you know, we do have some great trails here in Humboldt, but part of the city's plan for 2027 is to expand those trails, and it'll incorporate some new trails that are going into some new residential areas as the community continues to grow. But also it will have some new signage and different directions that people can follow along with. But basically, it's going to take you from the Vintage Club to Burton Lake and anywhere in between, which will make it a perfect opportunity for, you know, to go out, take a little bit of a walk, but also great for people coming to the community that maybe aren't from here as a little tourist attraction.
0: All the details on DiscoverHumboldt.com today. IC Baseball is taking center stage this weekend with teams from across the province going to Humboldt for provincial championships, eh?
1: That is right. It's going to be a great weekend of baseball action as we're hosting the U13 AA Tier 1 Provincial Baseball Championships at Centennial Park. People coming from all across the province, North Battleford, Swift Current, Saskatoon, and they're looking for volunteers too. So if you're in the area and you want to volunteer, they're looking for your help, but it's going to be some great baseball action for sure.
0: And a big event, big fundraiser tomorrow for Futuristic Industries Barbecue and Bake Sale, and they're expecting hundreds at that event.
1: Oh, it's always a great one, you know, going out there, meeting the participants from Futuristics. But, you know, they work so hard to be able to put this bake sale and barbecue on. Funds raised this year going to help them get a new bus for transportation of their participants. And I don't know if you're familiar with what Futuristics is, but it is a group that helps people who have intellectual or physical disabilities have a place to work and be the best person they could be. So it's a great organization, near and dear to my heart, and looking forward to that barbecue tomorrow.
0: And again, all the details at discoverhumboldt.com. Pleasure to visit with you, Sarah. Thanks for this. Have a great day.
1: You too, Rob.
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3: Good morning. It is Chris Martins, and we are on location at LMO Landscaping here in downtown Swift Current. Celebrating CKSW 570's 70th birthday party. It is coming this Friday, July the 23rd, and it is going to be so much fun. We are having a fantastic party down at the Legion, and we want you to come there along with us. The easy way to do so is to come visit us at LMO Landscaping. We've got our table set up and our entry barrel in there. 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We are going to be having a ton of fun. Bakersfield is going to be performing live. On top of that, we've also got food coming in. We're going to be feeding everybody. And at the end of the night, one lucky listener is going to get themselves either a hot tub or a pool table. It is entirely up to you what you choose to win. 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
13: Good morning, it's Eric Haddam taking a look at your five-day forecast. Today, mainly sunny with a high of 28, a humid index of 31, and UV index of 8 or very high. Tonight sees a few clouds and a low of 17. For Thursday, sunny and a high of 32 and a humid index of 37. For Friday, sunny and a high of 33. Saturday, sunny and a high of 36. And on Sunday, sunny and a high of 33. 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

0: Tommy Noon's sweet rock and roll on Saskatchewan's best music. Her Voice, presented by CCAN, Canada's seed partner, celebrating the women in the communities we serve for their service to community. People like Taylor Brake, assistant director at Southwest Daycare and Early Learning Center in Moose Jaw. She's also a family support worker with Moose Jaw Family Services. She arrived in Moose Jaw at the age of 15 when her father, who served in the military, was posted here. Although she left briefly to pursue her education, she ultimately chose to return to build her life. What began as a fascination with how children learn has since grown into a career dedicated to helping young people and families thrive.
1: With childcare, I was always really excited about seeing how children learn and teaching them and getting involved and just seeing the wonder that they see in the world. I strive to set a good example and go for what I want in life and my goals and hope that other people see me trying and I encourage them to try as well.
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3: Good morning. It is Chris Martins down here at LMO Landscaping. We are excited to be here, of course, because we are getting ready to celebrate CKSW 570's 70th birthday party. And if you would like to be a part of it, then we encourage you, come on down and come see us down at LMO Landscaping and get your entries in. We've got our entry table set up, and all you need to do is give us your name and your number, drop it into the bucket, and you could be chosen and receive an invite from us to the 70th birthday party. It's going to be a blast. We're going to have a ton of fun. Bakersfield is going to be on hand playing. We're bringing in food, and some lucky listeners going home with a hot tub or a pool table. Great options are ready for you. 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They've got topsoil. They've got great artificial turf where, if you ask me, I'm tired of lawns. I've said forever and a day, I want artificial turf because I do not want to cut my lawn anymore. And this is the place that you can pick that up. Come see for yourself, LMO Landscaping, and get yourself entered in to win an invite to CKSW 570's 70th birthday party.
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4: Good morning, it's Eric Haddon taking a look at your five-day forecast. Today's going to be mainly sunny with a high of 28, humidex of 31, and a UV index of 8 or very high. Tonight sees a few clouds, a low of 17. For Thursday, sunny and a high of 32 with a humidex of 37, still a UV index of 8 or very high. For Friday, sunny and a high of 33, Saturday, sunny and a high of 36, and Sunday, sunny and back down to a high of 33. Local news, local weather, local sports, and local radio can all be found on SwiftCurrentOnline.com.
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0: Hump Day Wednesday, already looking forward to the weekend. How about you? A weekend that is going to bring some scorching hot temperatures. And for Lego enthusiasts, Brickspo at the Western Development Museum in Moose Jaw. We'll talk about the weather. We'll talk about Brickspo tomorrow right here on Saskatchewan's Best Music. See you then.
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2: Good morning, Chris Martins, hanging out with you down at LMO Landscape, located at 152 4th Avenue Northwest. If you haven't been to LMO Landscaping before, but you are thinking that this might be a good spot to maybe get a little work done in your household, they've got it all ready for you and can help you out. They are the do-it-yourselfer stop here in the city. Lots of artificial turf, lots of topsoil as well, too, and lots of items to be able to beautify your yard just as you dreamed about doing so. It's going to be hot over the next week, so there'll be lots of opportunity to get out and get some great work done in the yard. And they're here to hook you up. And while you're down here at LMO, make sure that you enter into our CKSW 570's 70th birthday party contest. We want to give you an invite, but we need your entry. 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This Friday, July the 23rd, we're going to be hanging out at the Legion, celebrating our birthday for CKSW. Bankersfield's going to be there playing. We're going to have some great food that'll be on hand as well, too. 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It's going to be a fun night. We encourage you to come out, have some fun with us, but you got to get your invite in. So head on over to LMO Landscaping and fill out your entry ballot today. For Golden West Broadcasting, I'm Chris Martins.
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4: I'm Eric Adam. Here's what's coming up in news. A delayed agricultural lease agreement has now been approved by Swift Current City Council following further discussion about procurement and policy. And the RM of Swift Current notified residents of a closure of a railway crossing in the area this week. These are just some of the stories that you can find on SwiftCurrentOnline.com.
5: I tell a story about when I was leaving the house with the kids and I was in a rush and I hit my shoulder on a coat rack and left a black and blue mark.
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2: Good morning, I'm Eric Haddam. A delayed agricultural lease agreement has now been approved by Swift Current City Council following further discussion about procurement and policy. Councillor Ryan Plewis says the conversation around the Lagoon Pasture lease could help improve how future agreements are handled by the city.
3: It's good to recognize the fact that just because we've done something one way for a long time doesn't necessarily make it the only way to do it.
2: Plewis added he was comfortable supporting the recommendation after seeing the city look into ways to improve its lease process moving forward. The RM of Swift Current has notified residents of a closure of a railway crossing in the area this week. From around 7 a.m. today till 5 p.m. tomorrow, the railway crossing on Lac Pelche Trail will be closed as much-needed repairs are carried out. During this time, the RM asks drivers to adjust their routes accordingly. The Jasper Cultural and Historical Center is preparing for a busy summer, with renovations underway ahead of its annual Children's Festival. Museum manager David Jenkins says additional electrical upgrades have also been completed to help support the event's attractions.
4: Justin McFarlane of Schaefer Electric has been a great friend of ours in making sure that we have the capacity to meet those needs.
2: The center's Children's Festival is scheduled for August 1st, with organizers hoping construction will be complete enough to reopen access to the west side of the building. My City Care is asking Swift Current residents to help local families get ready for the new school year. The organization's annual back-to-school pop-up shop is set for August 13th from 4 till 7 p.m. at Market Square during sidewalk days. Shannon Bennett with My City Care says school supplies are the biggest need right now.
5: School supplies is the biggest need right now. With times the way they are, needs are greater, and we want to be able to help more people. So the more that donate, the more we can help.
2: School supplies, clothing, and food donations are now being accepted at several locations around the city. This summer, southwestern Saskatchewan is helping to protect the province's lakes and rivers with precautions against the spread of aquatic invasive species through watercraft inspection stations. Saskatchewan's Minister of Environment Darlene Rowden shares that the recent detection of zebra mussels in Lake of the Prairies demonstrates why boaters need to be aware of the risk related to the movement of aquatic invasive species. All watercraft must be cleaned, drained, and dried before transport, and boaters are required by law to stop at any watercraft inspection station they come across. You can read more on Swift Current Online. And seed companies from across the province have been showcasing their new varieties to producers at this year's Ag in Motion. One of the new varieties was developed locally. Todd Hira is SeaCan's Western Business Manager.
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2: The Swift Current Broncos have announced the departure of Executive Vice President of Business Operations, Kevin Simpson. Simpson joined the organization nearly 3 years ago and helped guide the club through a financial turnaround, with the Broncos posting two straight profitable seasons while also seeing attendance increase. The team also returned to the WHL playoffs during his tenure after missing the postseason since 2018. In a statement, Simpson thanked the organization, players, staff, and fans, saying it was an incredible privilege to be part of the Broncos and that he'll continue cheering for the club in the years ahead. The Swift Current 57 struggled to keep the Weyburn Beavers' bats in check last night. Weyburn scored 5 multi-run innings, including 6-run second inning, en route to a 21-2 victory at Mitchell Field. Swift Current's lone bright spot on the evening was Jake Hiramoto's league-leading 16th home run. The 57s went 2-4 on their homestand and will now hit the road for 3 straight, beginning in Medicine Hat tonight before making stops in Moose Jaw and Lethbridge. And a former WWE NXT star will make his Canadian Wrestling's Elite debut when the Cruel Summer Tour stops in Swift Current this Thursday. CWE owner Danny Warren explains how the promotion was able to bring Trevor Lee to Canada.
7: Well, luckily, you know, as a company who's been touring the country for 18 years now, I think just about anybody and everybody who's been available has been up and on tour with us at some point. You know, there's very few left, and Trevor was one of them that we haven't had the pleasure of working with yet. So through some mutual contacts with some of the talent that has been on tour with us recently, we put the deal together.
2: The event also features four championship matches and local Saskatchewan talent. 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
2: Good morning, it's Eric Haddon taking a look at your five-day forecast. Today is going to be mainly sunny with a high of 28, humidex of 31, and a UV index of 8 or very high. Tonight sees a few clouds, a low of 17. For Thursday, sunny and a high of 32 with a humidex of 37, still a UV index of 8 or very high. For Friday, sunny and a high of 33, Saturday, sunny and a high of 36, and Sunday, sunny and back down to a high of 33. 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
8: A number of seed companies have crop plots at Ag in Motion this week to showcase new varieties to farmers. Todd Hira is SeaCan's Western Business Manager and talked about the new wheat varieties launched this year being showcased at the show.
6: So the first is AAC West King, developed by Ag Canada and Swift Current. Very strong straw. We see it as an AAC brand and replacement. And so stronger straw, higher yield, improved grade retention. The other product is AAC Stoughton VB, which we see as an upgrade over products like AAC Starbuck VB and AAC Wheatland VB. So a bit of a yield bump, has an MR rating to Fusarium, and stronger straw. Maybe not quite as strong as AAC Wheatland, but stronger than AAC Starbuck. And then the last product is kind of a unique one because it's got a dual insect protection. It's AAC Oakman VB. VB indicates it's a varietal blend, so it has midge tolerance protection, but it is also solid stem. So it is our first big CWRS variety that has protection to soft flat.
8: At Ag in Motion, SeaCan has a one-acre plot featuring over 60 varieties of wheat, oats, barley, flax, lentils, and peas. Ag in Motion continues today and tomorrow near Langham, Saskatchewan. For Golden West, I'm Chris Sumner.
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0: You'll be able to catch that group when they come to Saskatoon in September. One of my favorites of all time. Yes, I do have my tickets to see Journey. That's right, with Don't Stop Believin'. Tara Garcia hanging out with you on The Morning Show on CKSW 570. Good Wednesday morning to you. Hope you're having a fantastic day so far. Make sure you stay tuned. Next break, going to be heading on over to our greeting zone to see who is celebrating locally today. Also, going to be speaking with Chris Achell. He's doing one of his final art classes, which he does as fundraisers for the SPCA. This one that's coming up, I'll have more details about that. And your next chance to also find out what's coming up with the CKSW birthday. We are celebrating 70 years old. We look good for 70, don't we? We're throwing a big birthday party this Friday, and I'm going to let you know how you can get yourself an invitation to the party. More details coming up.
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0: Canadian icons, the tragically hip with boots or hearts. It is 10:20 on this Wednesday morning. 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Tara Garcia here with you until 2 o'clock today. Join me now as we head on over to our greeting zone to see who is celebrating locally today. We got a very happy 7th birthday going out to Maddie Dewar today. Happy 7th birthday, Maddie. Love mom, dad, and your brothers. And next, we've got an anniversary celebration. Ed and Marion Parkin celebrating 59 years together. Happy 59th anniversary, Ed and Marion. Wishing you a wonderful day together and much happiness in the year ahead from your longtime friends of many, many years, Stan and Shirley. And a final celebration for today is going out to Tarina Cowan, who's celebrating a birthday today. Hope you are enjoying the whirlwind trip to BC. Have a wonderful birthday, Mom Carol. That looks like that's it for our celebrations for today. Extra special happy birthday going out to Tarina Cowan, who is our Acropole birthday of the day. We're going to put Tarina in to our monthly draw for a chance to win a $25 gift card to the Acropole Family Restaurant and Lounge. Right now, we're going to find out what we can expect weather-wise in just a moment with your local five-day forecast.
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2: Well, good morning. It is Chris with you down at LMO Landscaping as we get set to celebrate CKSW 570's 70th birthday. Their party is happening on Friday, July the 24th. We're going to be hanging out down at the Legion and celebrating 70 years on the air for CKSW 570. Absolutely incredible. But we want you to join us, and we have got invites that we're giving out. But if you would like to enter for your chance to be invited, come on down to LMO Landscaping, 152 4th Avenue Northwest. We've got our entry barrel there. Just throw your name and phone number in so we can get you entered in to the CKSW 570 70th birthday party. We're going to be bringing food in for everyone, and everyone is going to have an opportunity to potentially win themselves a brand new hot tub or pool table, plus a variety of other prizes as the evening goes along. We're going to have a ton of fun, but we need entries if we want to have a good party. So come on out to LMO Landscaping and drop your name in the barrel to be entered to win the invite to CKSW 570's 70th birthday party. For Golden West Broadcasting, I'm Chris Martins.
3: Good morning, it's Eric Adam taking a look at your five-day forecast. Today, mainly sunny with a high of 28, a humid index of 31, and a UV index of 8 or very high. Tonight sees a few clouds and a low of 17. For Thursday, sunny and a high of 32 and a humid index of 37. For Friday, sunny and a high of 33. Saturday, sunny and a high of 36. And on Sunday, sunny and a high of 33. 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

The one and only Lionel Richie with You Are, taking us into 1027. Now, coming up this Friday is a very important day because CKSW 570 is turning 70 years old. So we're throwing a epic birthday bash. That's right. And we would like to give you an invitation to attend. Now, the birthday party is happening this Friday evening, 7 p.m. at the Legion. We're going to have some door prizes. Bakersfield's going to be performing. We'll have some appetizers. And one lucky winner is going to be walking away with their choice of either a hot tub or a pool table. That's right. Not too shabby. So if you would like to score yourself an invitation to this party, very simple. All you have to do is listen all throughout this week and find out where we are going to be broadcasting from. When you find out where we're going to be live on location, come on down to those locations and enter for your chance to score an invitation to the birthday party. Today, you'll be able to find us from 9 until 12 at LMO Landscaping today. And if you can't make that, also this afternoon from 1 to 4, you will find us live on location at Cypress House. So again, LMO Landscaping until noon today, or you can come on down to Cypress House from 1 to 4. Either of those locations, you do have to come on down and enter for your chance to win. But yeah, you can put your name in the draw barrel and we could be calling you to invite you to the CKSW 570 70th birthday party coming up this Friday. It's going to be a fantastic time. You don't want to miss it. Right now, we got some more great music for you. It's Burton Cummings, Your Backyard.

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0: The Bare Naked Ladies, and it's all been done. It is 10:37 on this Wednesday morning, and you are listening to The Morning Show on CKSW 570. Tara hanging out with you until 2 o'clock today. Now, recently, our good friend Christy Hansen from the Swift Grid Online Newsroom had a chance to speak with Chris Attrell, who is doing one of his final art classes that he does as a fundraiser for the SPCA, and he told us all about it.
1: All right, so I guess can you tell me a little bit about what's going to be your last fundraiser class?
2: Yeah, so I've been doing classes all over Western Canada for almost 10 years. And I'm pretty much retiring from doing photography classes now. But I really love doing the photo classes to support the SPCA. So my last class is going to be in support of them.
1: Okay, and when is that coming up?
2: From July 28th at 6 p.m.
1: And how can people sign up?
2: Well, my website is anywhere.ca, and you can click on there and get the information and pay for and register online.
1: All right.
2: Or, of course, they can call me at this number, too.
1: And after so long of doing this, how did you kind of decide that this was the time to kind of wrap it up?
2: Well, it's amazing how much photography has changed even the last 5 years because phones have become so good and everybody's able to just self-learn now. It's really exciting to see all these people going all over the place taking great photos. So there just isn't much demand anymore. Plus, I've also just got tired of constantly being on the road, being away from home, so I think I'm done.
1: That's nice. And how does it kind of feel to be able to look back on 10 years of, you said, over 1,000 classes?
2: Yeah, almost 1,000 classes. Yeah, the one thing I'm going to miss the most is the students, because it was so exciting meeting these people, getting to see part of the country, and more importantly, seeing the photos that the students would take traveling around the province. I'm going to miss the students more than anything else.
0: So if you would like some more details about attending Chris Attrell's final photography class, you can find out more details on Swift Current Online.
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4: Good morning. It is Chris Martins hanging out down here at LMO Landscaping, 154.

0: are in draws to get the invite to the party happening on Friday at the Legion. We are very excited for it, and we are going to be having food for everyone. We're going to have prizes all night long, and then the grand prize at the end of the night, some lucky listener is going to win themselves a brand new hot tub or pool table. So great options. Going to be a ton of fun. Bakersfield going to be performing live as well too. But you got to get the invite by getting your name into the entry. Our draw barrel is down at LMO Landscaping. So come this morning and get yourself entered in. For Golden West Broadcasting, I'm Chris Martins.
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8: Good morning, it's Eric Haddon taking a look at your five-day forecast. Today's going to be mainly sunny with a high of 28, humidex of 31, and a UV index of 8 or very high. Tonight sees a few clouds, a low of 17. For Thursday, sunny and a high of 32 with a humidex of 37, still a UV index of 8 or very high. For Friday, sunny and a high of 33, Saturday, sunny and a high of 36, and Sunday, sunny and back down to a high of 33. 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

0: Better in Sound Clash, When the Night Feels My Song, taking us into the 11 o'clock hour on this Wednesday morning. We got your latest news, weather, and sports coming up from the Swift Current Online Newsroom. Make sure you don't go anywhere, though, because next hour we're going to be taking a look at all the things we are celebrating today. Going to let you know where you'll be able to find our full-line egg Southwest Explorer Violet coming up this weekend. And we're going to hear from the U-17 Sonic softball team. All that coming up.
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2: Well, hello and good morning. 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Again, drop in LMO Landscaping. We're here until noon for Golden West Broadcasting. I'm Chris Martins.
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4: I'm Eric Hatt, and here's what's coming up in news. A two-day closure of a railway crossing will accommodate necessary repairs in the RM of Swift Current. And the Jasper Cultural and Historical Center is getting some upgrades aimed at making the facility more accessible for visitors. 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
5: 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Like cold water to a weary soul is good news from a distant land. 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
2: Good morning, I'm Eric Haddam. Swift Current City Council has moved ahead with awarding the Lagoon Pasture Agricultural Lease Agreement after revisiting the item 1 month after it was first discussed. Councillor Ryan Plua says although he originally had concerns about the recommendation, he will now support awarding the lease.
3: As much as I didn't initially support this one, I am going to switch my colors and agree to support the recommendation that was originally fielded.
2: The motion approved awarding the lease to Jeff and Brenda Swan for $52,500, with council also expecting future agricultural lease reviews to move more smoothly. A two-day closure of a railway crossing will accommodate necessary repairs in the RM of Swift Current. The RM says the railway crossing on Lac Pelletier Trail will be closed from around 7 a.m. this morning until 5 p.m. tomorrow. Motorists in the area are asked to adjust their routes accordingly. The Jasper Cultural and Historical Center is getting some upgrades aimed at making the facility more accessible for visitors. Museum manager David Jenkins says construction is underway on a new back deck and accessibility ramp, with the project funded through donations and community support.
4: A back deck and accessibility ramp that's been in the hopper for a couple of years now. We've had the money earmarked. It was just a matter of getting our ducks in the row in terms of contractors and permits and all that. The hope is to make the Jasper a far more accessible institution than it has been.
2: The new ramp will be approximately 60 feet long, and the project has a quoted cost of about $24,000. The countdown is on to My City Cares' annual back-to-school pop-up shop, and organizers are asking for the community's support. The event takes place August 13th at Market Square, but donations of school supplies, clothing, and food are needed now. Shannon Bennett, Community Engagement Coordinator with My City Cares Swift Current, says the response from Swift Current has always been incredible.
5: Very well received. We do hampers too, and when we put out a call for food, it comes in. We're just so blessed with our community.
2: Donations can be dropped off at several businesses and churches throughout the city or made online through My City Care. Watercraft inspection stations are amping up across the province after invasive zebra mussels have been confirmed in Lake of the Prairies. A containment order has been issued for Lake of the Prairies and a section of the Assiniboine River from Highway 357 crossing west of Togo to the confluence of Lake of the Prairies. Darlene Rowden, Saskatchewan's Minister of Environment, says protecting Saskatchewan's lakes and rivers starts with prevention. Boaters are advised to clean, drain, and dry their watercraft before transport. And various seed companies have crop plots at Ag in Motion to showcase new varieties to producers. Todd Hira is CCAN's Western Business Manager.
6: Not necessarily data collection, more about seeing how they compare to one another, talking to staff and seed growers on how they're looking in different areas and what they may want to consider growing in the future.
2: Hira says Ag in Motion is a great way for producers to see new varieties and how they hold up in different climates.
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2: The Swift Current Broncos are losing a key member of their front office. The Western Hockey League Club announced yesterday that Vice President of Business Operations Kevin Simpson is leaving the organization after nearly 3 years to pursue new opportunities. During his tenure, the Broncos posted back-to-back profitable seasons after recording a significant deficit before his arrival. Attendance also climbed, and the team returned to the playoffs in two of his 3 seasons. Broncos Governor Liam Chufu thanked Simpson for his leadership, revenue generation efforts, and commitment to the organization, wishing him and his family all the best in Moncton, New Brunswick. It was a tough night at the office for the Swift Current 57s. Swift Current jumped out to a 2-0 lead in the first inning before the Weyburn Beavers scored the next 21 runs in a 21-2 victory. Third baseman Jake Hiramoto continued his power surge, hitting his league-leading 16th home run, accounting for both Swift Current runs on the big fly. The 57s are now 3 games back of Weyburn for the final East Division playoff spot and take their 14-27 record on the road to face the 17-26 Medicine Hat Mavericks tonight. And Canadian Wrestling's Elite returns to Swift Current on Thursday with its biggest card yet, featuring a former WWE NXT star and the promotion's first women's wrestling match in the city. CWE owner Danny Warren says fans have been asking for women's wrestling since the promotion first began visiting Swift Current.
7: People of Swift Current have been asking, as they have been all across the country, when are the women's wrestlers coming to town? Well, that date is now. The women's wrestlers are on tour with Canadian Wrestling Elite, and they will be in Swift Current on Thursday night.
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2: Good morning, it's Eric Adam taking a look at your five-day forecast. Today, mainly sunny with a high of 28, a humidex of 31, and a UV index of 8 or very high. Tonight sees a few clouds and a low of 17. For Thursday, sunny and a high of 32 and a humidex of 37. For Friday, sunny and a high of 33. Saturday, sunny and a high of 36. And on Sunday, sunny and a high of 33. 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
8: Here's a look at the opening grain and livestock markets. Canola is off to a stronger start this morning. The November contract is up $9.30 at $812.50 a ton. In the wheat markets, Minneapolis spring wheat for September is ahead 10 cents at $7.14 a bushel. Kansas City hard red winter wheat is up 16¾ cents at $7.49¾, while Chicago wheat is leading the gains, climbing 18¾ cents to $6.96¾ a bushel. Corn is also higher, with the December contract up 7 cents at $4.82¼. November soybeans are gaining 6¾ cents to $12.29½ a bushel. In livestock trade, October live cattle slipped 7 cents to $223.22. September feeder cattle are down $1.27 at $344.98, while October lean hogs are higher by 40 cents, trading at $88.13. For Golden West, I'm Natasha Wiebe.
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That's a fun way to kick off our 11 o'clock hour on this Wednesday morning with Madonna and Holiday. Hopefully today does feel like a holiday, or maybe you are off on holidays, whatever you're doing today. Hope you're enjoying it, and thank you for spending some of your day with us here at CKSW 570. I'm Tara, hanging out with you until 2 o'clock today. Now, of course, as we said, it's Wednesday, but it's also July 22nd, and here is what's worth celebrating today. Nice day to go relax outside in a hammock. It is hammock day today, so you can enjoy that sunshine and the beautiful fresh air out there. If you're looking for lunch ideas, it is National BLT Sandwich Day. Doesn't necessarily have to be lunch. I guess it could be breakfast, dinner, whatever you want it to be. And we are celebrating everyone's favorite fruit, the mango. It is National Mango Day today as well. So there you go. Those are all the things that we are celebrating today on this July 22nd. We got some more great music on the way for you right now from Steve Winwood. Roll with it. Some good advice there.

0: 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We'll take care of the music and the local info.
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0: King Bees and My Mistake. It is 11:23 on this beautiful sunny Wednesday morning. We're having a great time here on the morning show. Now, coming up this weekend, you will be able to find our full-line Ag Southwest Explorer Violet at a number of events, including the Chamber Golf Tournament on Friday, and Saturday you will find her at Dino Days happening in East End. So don't forget, if you see her, make sure you stop by, say hi, and also make sure you find the Full Line Ag Southwest Explorer truck and scan that QR code on the side of the truck and enter to win this week's fantastic Southwest Explorer prize from our friends at Dental Arts. It's a fantastic basket, including lots of prizes like an electronic toothbrush, electronic water flosser, toothpaste, and more to keep your pearly white shining. So make sure you enter for your chance to win. We're going to be announcing our winner of that prize coming up on Monday morning. And if you ever want to know where you can find Violet throughout the summer, you can check out the Full Line Ag Southwest Explorer page on Swift Current Online.
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2: Hello and good morning. 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We are having a big old bash at the Legion. 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Bakersfield's going to be playing the night away. 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
10: Good morning, it's Eric Adam taking a look at your five-day forecast. Today, mainly sunny with a high of 28, a humid index of 31, an UV index of 8 or very high. Tonight sees a few clouds and a low of 17. For Thursday, sunny and a high of 32 and a humid index of 37. For Friday, sunny and a high of 33. Saturday, sunny and a high of 36. And on Sunday, sunny and a high of 33. 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

0: 8 seconds with Kiss You Wet. It's Dangerous at 11:42 on this beautiful sunny Wednesday morning. Tara with you, and a little bit earlier this morning, our good friend Chris Martins from Country 94.1 and Country 1490 had a chance to speak with the U17 Sonics softball team.
1: Joining us this morning in the Country 94.1 Country 1490 morning show, we've got, this is the best way to put it, we've got the provincial champion U17 Sonic girls softball team. Hello and good morning.
2: Good morning. Morning.
1: How are you ladies doing today?
3: Good, how are you?
1: I am wonderful. Wow, everyone in unison too. That was impressive. okay, let's go back to the tournament this past weekend. So the provincials are happening at Swift Current this past weekend. We had a chance to chat with you ladies last week. So take us through Friday and Saturday getting up to Sunday, because you guys had to win in order to actually get into the playoffs on Sunday. So take us through the first couple of days.
4: The first 2 days were good. We really just kind of got our feet under us and, you know, got into provincials and had to, you know, play those stressful games. So it was a good start for us. And round robin went well since we won all four games, but we had some close games. So it was good for us.
1: Excellent. Now, I realized I forgot. Let's introduce everyone. Let's find who's all here. So just names is good. Who do we have with us?
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1: So then Saturday, Sunday, or Friday, Saturday comes, you know, you guys play incredible baseball, get now into that that Sunday portion. So going into playoffs, obviously, you know, you've got a good team. Are you feeling overconfident, just right, or kind of where were your heads at going into Sunday?
9: I feel like we were pretty even amongst ourselves. We know what our competition looks like. We've played most of them before, and I feel like a lot of it is mindset. We can't think that, oh, we beat them before, we're going to beat them again. You know, we got to have a straightforward mindset that we just play like we can, mm-hmm. and we'll see how it goes.
1: Absolutely. So game one was against who?
4: Twin City Angels.
1: The Twin City Angels. And how did that game go? After you ladies, you know, won that game, you know, obviously getting set to head into the final matchup for the gold medal, you know, how did it feel after game one? Were you guys feeling pretty good, or where were you sitting?
4: It kind of didn't feel real, you know, like you worked all season to get up to that point. So it was really exciting to win that semifinal game and actually have a chance to play in that provincial final, because that's the one game all year that you dream of playing. So we were just really grateful to be able to have that opportunity and have a chance at gold.
1: Most definitely. So gold medal matchup, you're playing Yorkton. You guys end up with that, you know, that 9-5. Was there at any point during the game where you felt, you know, before the game was done, we've got this, like, this is ours? Or was it right up until the ninth inning where you just weren't sure?
10: I think it was right up to, like, the last inning where we were like, okay, like, we might actually have a chance of just, like, winning.
5: We've played Yorkton before, so we know how they play, what they're capable of. So we came out, gave it our all, and I think we showcased what we can do really well.
1: So gold medal, end up, you know, big victory. You know, what's next, I guess, is the question. Because as far as the season goes, it's this was the last big tournament, correct?
3: Yes.
1: So is anyone, can you ladies come back? Is anyone coming back for U17? Are you moving up next year? What does that look like?
7: Well, some of us stay down for U17, and then hopefully we can get a team back together for U19 for the older girls, but we don't know.
1: Time will tell, I suppose,
3: yeah,
1: hey?
3: Yeah.
1: Well, for now, you know, revel in the gold. You know, you ladies deserved it. Obviously, you played great baseball all season, and you really came through in the provincials, so we can't let you go without a cheer. You got to hear the cheer that got you there. And don't be quiet just because you're in a radio station. You know, you're on the field. You guys are about to take to the field. Let's hear it.
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1: Good morning. Chris Martins hanging out with you down in LMO Landscape as they are celebrating, well, just being awesome. That's the best way to put it. They are here for the do-it-yourselfers in your world, and if you are one of those individuals, they can help you out making your yard absolutely beautiful and the yard that you dreamed of. Here's a big thing, too. If you have ants that are in your garden, and I mean, I've got them in my lawn, and I mean, they come each and every year. How do you get rid of it? Like, it's an impossible thing to get rid of. But there is a way, without harsh chemicals, then you can help send them packing as well, too. And the folks at LMO Landscaping can help you out with that. So come on down here, 154 4th Avenue Northwest. Come have a chat with them, 152 4th Avenue Northwest, while you're down here. Also, enter to get your way into the CKSW 570 70th birthday party. It is happening on Friday, July the 24th, down at the Legion. We're bringing in food. We're going to have some games. We're bringing Bakersfield in to play the night away as well, too. And going to be giving away some fantastic prizes on top of that. So come see us. You can drop your name in the entry barrel. Name and phone number is all we're looking for. Get your name in. It is absolutely free. And you could be chosen and receive an invite to CKSW 570's 70th birthday party. Down here at LMO Landscaping for Golden Rust Broadcasting, I'm Chris Martins.

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0: Tom Cochran and Red Ryder with Victory Day, taking us into the 12 o'clock hour and the noon hour on this Wednesday. Don't go anywhere. We got your latest news, weather, and sports coming up from the Swift Current Online Newsroom in the next hour. More great music on the way, and going to let you know where you will be able to find us live on location this afternoon to come on down and enter for your chance to score an invitation to CKSW's 70th birthday party coming up this Friday. You don't want to miss that. I'm going to have all the details coming up.
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2: Good morning. It is Chris with you here at Alamo Landscaping, 152 4th Avenue Northwest. And we, along with them, are celebrating the upcoming birthday party for CKSW 570. They are turning 70 years old. Absolutely incredible. 70 years on the air. And we're going to celebrate with a big old birthday bash this Friday, July 24th. We're going to be hanging out at the Legion. Bakersfield is coming to play our night away. And we're going to be giving away prizes throughout the evening. Lots of fun games we're going to be playing too. One lucky listener is going to win themselves a hot tub or a pool table. And if you want that to be you, come on down to LMO Landscaping until noon today and fill out your entry form. Drop it in the barrel. Simple as that. That's all you got to do. And you could be receiving the invite to come on down to CKSW 570's 70th birthday party. And of course, while you're here, if you are a do-it-yourselfer, talk to them about how you can maintain your yard, make a few adjustments, and change it to be the yard of your dreams. Down at LMO Landscaping, for Golden West Broadcasting, I'm Chris Martins.
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4: 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And hot weather is settling in over southwest Saskatchewan, getting as high as 36 degrees by Saturday. 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
2: Good afternoon, I'm Hayden Michaels. Swift Current City Council has approved the next step toward replacing the airport's aviation fuel system. Councilors debated the business case before ultimately voting to move the project forward, with Ryan Plewis saying that the city had little choice if it wants to keep fuel available at the airport.
3: If we're going to have an airport, we need to have some fuel out there, and this seems like the option that we probably need to pursue.
2: Council will review tender results and possible outside supply options before making a final funding decision. Hot weather is settling in over southwest Saskatchewan, getting as high as 36 degrees by Saturday in Swift Current. Environment Canada meteorologist Janelle Gurgley says that it'll be a prolonged heat event.
4: Especially into the weekend, that can lead to heat illness. So really, if you are vulnerable or know someone who's vulnerable, really keep an eye because, yeah, it can take a toll on the body over time.
2: The daytime highs will begin to coast over 30 starting tomorrow and will remain as high all the way into at least Tuesday next week. Swift Current residents will soon be seeing Pepsi products at City of Swift Current recreation facilities. City Council has approved a new 5-year exclusive beverage agreement with PepsiCo Beverages Canada, replacing Coca-Cola. General Manager of Community Services, Nicole Spence, says that the previous agreement had to be extended because of the pandemic.
5: The minimum purchase commitment was not met during their original term. As a result, the contract was extended till the spring of 2026 till those fulfillments were met.
2: The new agreement applies to all city recreation facilities except the Chinook Golf Course. Leader RCMP are asking for the public's help after releasing new surveillance images in connection with an attempted ATM theft in Fox Valley. Police say two men broke into a business on 3rd Street East on the morning of July 13th and damaged an ATM, but got away without any cash. The suspects were dressed in black, with one wearing a yellow face covering and were carrying a blue-green suitcase marked TJ. Anyone who recognizes the suspects is asked to contact Leader RCMP or Saskatchewan Crime Stoppers. The Association of Equipment Manufacturers has several members at Ag in Motion, and they hosted a pair of tours with various senior provincial and federal agriculture department officials. Stops included McDonough Industries, Elmer's Manufacturing, AGCO, CNH, Versatile, Kloss, Kubota, and John Deere. Alexander Matard-Machad is the Director of Government Relations with the Association of Equipment Manufacturers.
6: We're bringing government officials from the province of Saskatchewan as well as federal officials to see each of these booths so they can learn about the manufacturers and the equipment, the advanced equipment that is used in the field by farmers and ranchers.
2: The association hosted two tours in Ag in Motion for senior federal and provincial agriculture department officials.
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2: Two Swift Current Colts are bringing home silver medals after Saskatchewan fell in overtime in the Football Canada Cup Championship. Chase Osseth says that the loss stung, but it also showed the team where they can improve.
7: Having a quick start is really important, and keeping the momentum through the game is also huge.
2: Saskatchewan reached the final after wins over New Brunswick and Ontario before falling 23-20 to Quebec in Winnipeg. The Swift Current Broncos will have a familiar face looking after player health this season. The club has announced athletic therapist Matthew Zoltek is returning for his fourth season with the organization. Zoltek says he's incredibly fortunate to be going back, adding that the Broncos continue to set the standard for what it means to truly invest in every player who comes through their doors. The Broncos say Zoltek's return reinforces the club's commitment to providing elite care and development for its players throughout the 2026-27 WHL season. The Toronto Blue Jays came up short last night as they fell 12-2 over to Tampa Bay. They'll be looking to reliever Braden Frischer as the starting pitcher in their next matchup with the Rays, while Tampa will start with Griffin Jacks. The Jays are 6 games out from the final American League wildcard spot. 6 teams have qualified for the Scotties Tournament of Hearts and Montana's Brier. Reigning champions Team Carrie Einerson and Team Matt Dunstone will be representing Team Canada at their respective events. Team Tyler Tardy also claimed a spot in the Brier. Tardy replaced Mike McEwen as the Team Saskatchewan skip this offseason. And if you have a story tip or score to share, make sure to let us know. Call 306-773-NEWS or submit it anytime, anywhere on SwiftCurrentOnline.com by clicking on Submit News.
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2: For today, mostly sunshine and a high of 28 in Swift Current. For tonight, a bit of cloud cover getting to a low of only 17. Tomorrow, it's going to be sunshine and a high of 32 here in the southwest, with Friday, Saturday, and Sunday all looking like sunshine at highs of 33, 36, and 33 again. For local news, weather, and sports, download your Swift Current online app.
8: Hope you're enjoying your noon hour and your lunch hour on this Wednesday afternoon. Tara hanging out with you until 2 o'clock today. We got some more great music on the way for you coming up, including a classic on the way from Queen.
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12: The communications and marketing coordinator with Sask Pork says an exciting agenda is being planned for the 2026 edition of Saskatchewan Pork Industry Symposium in Saskatoon in November. I'm Bruce Cochran, and this is Farmscape, produced on behalf of North America's pork producers. Sask Pork has released preliminary details for Saskatchewan Pork Industry Symposium 2026, which is planned for November 3rd and 4th in Saskatoon. Steve Cito, the communications and marketing coordinator with Sask Pork, says Saskatchewan Pork Industry Symposium is one of Western Canada's leading pork industry conferences, and an exciting lineup has been planned for this year.
13: Our two keynote speakers have been confirmed. We have retired Saskatoon Fire Captain Jim Brayshaw, really talking about the safety, the determination that people need to do when, you know, going to work every day and you're dealing with something very important, as well as the emotional and mental wellness that people go through every day when they're going through their job and being under some really tight pressure, tight deadlines, some things that can be really taxing on people. So he's going to be one of our keynote speakers, which we are very excited about, as well as Dr. Lee Schultz from Iowa State University. He is a specialist on agricultural economics, and we're really excited about the information that he's going to be bringing into symposium. Plus, we have our awards of distinction that really recognizes people within the pork industry that really show the leadership, the commitment, the innovation that really highlights our pork industry right across the province. And finally, we have our AGM at the end of symposium as well on November 4th. So a lot of action-packed and exciting events happening during symposium, and we really want people to come in and be involved and feel like they're part of the experience.
12: Cito says Saskatchewan Pork Industry Symposium is a good opportunity for people to share ideas and take information back to their farms that they can apply to make for a more efficient and profitable system. For more, visit farmscape.ca. I'm Bruce Cochran.
14: 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Last week, we did a six-month review of the investment markets. This week, we'll turn to the commodity markets. As we turn the corner of the halfway mark of 2026, the overall broad-based Bloomberg commodity index is higher by 16%. This is led mostly by the rise of energy markets, with crude oil futures up 33% and diesel higher by 133%, while natural gas has increased about 10%. In the grain markets, canola is up almost 30%, soybeans higher by 13%, Chicago and Kansas wheat are up around 30% each, but Minneapolis hard red spring wheat only 12% higher. Meanwhile, oats have increased around 10%, but corn is basically unchanged. Turning to the livestock markets, feeder and full weight live cattle, as well as lean hog futures, are all basically unchanged so far. 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
15: Heartland Live Stock Market Report. Brett Jensen reporting from the Swift Current Yards. Light run of cattle on offer this Tuesday, and here's how it went. Good cows are a touch lower there this week, trading from 247 up to 258 with an odd cow hitting 260 per pound. The medium cows are about $1.50 up to 235. The good bulls trading up to 313 per pound. Most of the bulls today trading from 240 to 285. The heiferettes are trading anywhere from 320 to 365 with the big open heifers. Should have had the first calf this year right around 380 to 415. Regular Tuesday sales every Tuesday at 9 o'clock a.m. For further information, give us a call at 773-3174. 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
17: Ag in Motion continuing today near Langham, Saskatchewan, located just north of Saskatoon. We're sharing some of the happenings here during Prairie Ag Wire. I'm Chris Sumner. Earlier this week, Ag in Motion's annual Ag Innovation Awards were handed out, and one of the gold award winners was Nexat. The multi-use platform has gained plenty of attention while testing on fields in the Moose Jaw and Regina regions over the past year. It's now making its debut at Ag in Motion, where a large number of farmers will see it in action during demonstrations. Luca Lang is the Canadian manager for the German-based company.
18: Yeah, so Nexat is one big carrier vehicle with 1,100 horsepower. So the basic idea of the machine is you have one self-propelled machine for the whole year, so you can attach a combine, a sprayer, a planter, a seeder, fertilizer spreader, so it gives you the whole year a big self-propelled machine out in the field.
19: And the advantage to the farmer is just simplicity, having it all in one?
18: Yeah, so simplicity, reducing the investment costs, and maybe third point is having a big, very powerful unit out there in the fields, like I said, with 1,100 horsepower, and for even for the farmers which are interested in it and want to save the soil or the health of the soil, you can also use it as a way, a CTF, control traffic machine out in the field, so have like 90 or 95% of the soil are never driven on. But that's two ways of using the Nexat. One as a powerful unit or as a growing your heavy soil out there in the field.
19: So basically you're running on the same track all the time.
18: Yeah, so this is like what I said, one way of how you can do it. So that's what we mostly use it in Europe. Here in Canada, we just use it now as a very big self-propelled machine.
19: What type of testing have you done in Canada over the last couple of years?
18: Yeah, so we were running a lot of time our seeders here in the field and also the combines. So, and yeah, like even this year, putting a 60-foot McDonnell in front and yeah, try to gain even more capacity out of the machine.
19: What are you be doing at Ag in Motion? Are you going to be demonstrating Nexat to a large group of farmers?
18: Yeah, so for the first year here now in Canada on a show, we said, okay, we just put it static here. So maybe we still have some improvement for the next years. But for this year, yeah, you find it as booth 509, yeah, where our machine is placed and everyone can have a look at it.
19: Okay. What do you think farmers are going to be most impressed by when they see it in person?
18: That's a good question. Maybe I'm always thinking back when I saw the machine first time, so it's a big machine. Maybe not for Canada. For Canada, it's also still big.
19: Yeah.
18: But there's also quite a few big machines around. But there's also one big or impressive thing is the cabin. Like our cabin, which swivels like 270 degrees around the machine. Yeah, that's one really impressive thing. Even if you sit up there in the cab and having a big view over the whole machine, that's something which is really impressive.
17: Thank you to reporter Neil Billinger for being on site at Ag in Motion this week at Langham, Saskatchewan. For Prairie Ag Wire, I'm Chris Sumner.
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0: A classic there from Queen with Crazy Little Thing Called Love. It is 12:19. Thank you for joining myself, Tara, here on CKSW 570 on this Wednesday afternoon. If you have a few moments coming up between 1 and 4 o'clock this afternoon, make sure you stop on by and say hi to us. We're going to be live on location down at Cypress House. Again, from 1 till 4, it's your chance to come on down and enter for your chance to score an invitation to CKSW's 70th birthday party coming up this Friday. It's going to be happening at the Legion on Friday evening. Going to be a lot of fun. We're going to have some door prizes, appetizers, a performance from Bakersfield as well. And one lucky winner is going to be walking away with their choice of either a pool table or a hot tub. That's right. It's our birthday, but you're going to get the present. So again, all you got to do is stop by one of our live action broadcasts. Again, you'll find us at Cypress House from 1 till 4 this afternoon. You just got to stop by and enter for your chance to win, and we could be giving you a call and letting you know that you're invited to CKSW News 70th birthday bash coming up this Friday.
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5: Hot weather is moving in over the region, getting to 36 degrees by Saturday. And Swift Current residents will soon be seeing Pepsi products at City of Swift Current recreation facilities. 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
5: For today, mostly sunshine and a high of 28 in Swift Current. For tonight, a bit of cloud cover getting to a low of only 17. Tomorrow, it's going to be sunshine and a high of 32 here in the Southwest, with Friday, Saturday, and Sunday all looking like sunshine at highs of 33, 36, and 33 again. For local news, weather, and sports, download your Swift Current Online app.
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0: Watching the Wheels, that was John Lennon. I am Tara with you at 12:30 on this Wednesday afternoon. Hope you're enjoying your lunch hour. Now, speaking of lunch, want to make sure you don't have any lunch plans coming up next Friday, or if you do, cancel them. Want to make sure that you join us for our very next Taste of Summer Charity Barbecue. Again, happening next Friday, July 31st. We'll be set up out front of the Innovation Federal Credit Union from 11:30 to 1, where a minimum donation of $10 will get you a burger, drinks, and chips, and all the proceeds raised are going to be going towards the center. So very excited to partner with them for this next barbecue that we have coming up. Can't wait to see everyone down there. So again, make sure you join us for lunch next Friday, July 31st, 11:30 to 1, and again, all the proceeds going to be going towards the center here in Swift Current. 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
2: Hot weather is moving in over the region, getting to 36 degrees by Saturday. 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

We are rocking your way through this Wednesday afternoon with Tears for Fears and Everybody Wants to Rule the World. Tara here with you on CKSW 570. We got another hit to keep your afternoon rolling. It's Heart, Barracuda.

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2: Good afternoon, I'm Hayden Michaels. Swift Current will be heating up for a week here with over 30-degree heat. Environment Canada meteorologist Janelle Gurgley warns that there will be no relief overnight.
3: That can lead to heat illness. So really, if you are vulnerable or know someone who's vulnerable, really keep an eye because it can take a toll on the body over time when it's day over consecutive day and you're not getting relief.
2: Folks are advised to stay in the shade and to utilize air conditioning when possible. Swift Current's chief administrative officer says replacing the airport fuel system is about more than selling aviation fuel. Kyle Adanasio says that the city hopes to lower fuel prices and that updated infrastructure will attract more aircraft and support future growth at the airport.
4: We're always looking for opportunities to potentially find efficiencies or offer the service in a better way. We have seen some lower volume at the airport in recent years. Some of the feedback that we have received has been related to fuel costs.
2: Administration is expected to return to council next month with tender results and additional options. Pepsi is taking over as the exclusive beverage supplier at most City of Swift Current recreation facilities. The city reviewed proposals from both Pepsi and Coca-Cola before selecting Pepsi on a new 5-year deal. General Manager of Community Services Nicole Spence says that the decision was based on several factors.
5: Scores were based only on the information provided in each presentation and proposal and did not consider previous supplier performance.
2: The Swift Current Broncos also supported the recommendation. New surveillance photos are giving leader RCMP fresh hope in solving an attempted ATM theft in Fox Valley. Investigators say two suspects tried to steal money from an ATM at a business on July 13th, causing damage to the machine before leaving empty-handed. Police believe the pair were driving a gold GMC Sierra pickup, believed to be between 1999 and 2002 for model year. If you recognize the suspects or the truck, you are asked to contact leader RCMP. The Association of Equipment Manufacturers has several members at Ag in Motion, where they're hosting a pair of tours with various senior provincial and federal agriculture department officials. Alexander Matar-Mashad is the Director of Government Relations with the Association of Equipment Manufacturers.
6: We're bringing government officials from the province of Saskatchewan as well as federal officials to see each of these booths so they can learn about the manufacturers and the equipment, the advanced equipment that is used in the field by farmers and ranchers.
2: The association hosted two tours in Ag in Motion for senior federal and provincial agriculture department officials.
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2: Two Swift Current Colts are bringing home silver medals after Saskatchewan fell in overtime in the Football Canada Cup Championship. Chase Osseth says that the loss stung, but it also showed the team where they can improve.
7: Having a quick start is really important, and keeping the momentum through the game is also huge.
2: Saskatchewan reached the final after wins over New Brunswick and Ontario before falling 23-20 to Quebec and Winnipeg. The Swift Current Broncos will have a familiar face looking after player health this season. The club has announced athletic therapist Matthew Zoltek is returning for his fourth season with the organization. Zoltek says he's incredibly fortunate to be going back, adding that the Broncos continue to set the standard for what it means to truly invest in every player who comes through their doors. The Broncos say Zoltek's return reinforces the club's commitment to providing elite care and development for its players throughout the 2026-27 WHL season. The Toronto Blue Jays came up short last night as they fell 12-2 over to Tampa Bay. They'll be looking to reliever Braden Frisher as the starting pitcher in their next matchup with the Rays, while Tampa will start with Griffin Jacks. The Jays are six games out from the final American League wildcard spot. Six teams have qualified for the Scotties Tournament of Hearts and Montana's Brier. Reigning champions Team Kerry Einarsson and Team Matt Dunstone will be representing Team Canada at their respective events. Team Tyler Tardy also claimed a spot in the Brier. Tardy replaced Mike McEwen as the Team Saskatchewan skip this offseason. And if you have a story tip or score to share, make sure to let us know. Call 306-773-NEWS or submit it anytime, anywhere on SwiftCurrentOnline.com by clicking on Submit News.
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2: For today, 28 degrees and mainly sunny in Swift Current, with tonight looking like a low of 17 with a bit of cloud cover. Tomorrow, we're seeing some sunshine and a high of 32. Friday, Saturday, Sunday, also sunny at highs of 33, 36, and 33 again. For local news, weather, and sports, download your Swift Current online app.
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You are listening to the afternoon show here on CKSW 570, a classic there from Cher with the Shoop Shoop song. Hope you are enjoying this beautiful sunny Wednesday afternoon. We got another hit for you right now from Cher to REO Speedwagon. Here they are, Take It on the Run.

0: The one and only, the Canadian rocker himself, Brian Adams, with The Only Thing That Looks Good On Me Is You. Tara with you at 118. Good Wednesday afternoon. Want to send out a congratulations to this week's Listener of the Week, Travis Greenwood. Big congratulations going out to Travis. And if you would like to be our very next Pizza Pizza Listener of the Week, it's super simple to enter. All you got to do is head on over to the Pizza Pizza Listener of the Week page on Swift Current Online, and you can enter for your chance to be our very next Listener of the Week. We'll bring you in for a morning show. You get to help us program some of the music on our station by picking a few of your favorites, which will be played as part of the Listener of the Week feature. And you'll also score yourself a $50 Pizza Pizza gift card. That'll get you a lot of pizza. So make sure you enter for your chance to win.
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0: Good Wednesday afternoon. Tara Garcia here with you, and we are broadcasting live from 1 until 4 today down here at the beautiful Cypress House located at 2135 Scott Street here in Swift Current. And it is your next chance to come on down here and enter for your chance to win an invitation to CKSW 570's 70th birthday party coming up this Friday evening. It's going to be happening at the Legion. We're going to have some door prizes, appetizers. Bakersfield's going to be performing, and one lucky winner is going to be walking away with their choice of either a hot tub or a pool table. So definitely want to make sure you get entered in for your chance to score an invite to that party. So make sure you come on by, say hi to us down here and the wonderful people at Cypress House. And they've got some fun things going on, including an event coming up on August the 14th. I'm going to have some more details on the way for you about that. Make sure you stay tuned. For Golden West Broadcasting, I'm Tara Garcia.
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2: For today, 28 degrees and mainly sunny in Swift Current, with tonight looking like a low of 17 with a bit of cloud cover. Tomorrow, we're seeing some sunshine and a high of 32. Friday, Saturday, Sunday, also sunny at highs of 33, 36, and 33 again. For local news, weather, and sports, download your Swift Current Online app.
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So Far Away, that was, of course, the one and only Dire Straits, taking us into 126 on this sunny, beautiful summer Wednesday afternoon. We're having a great time here on the afternoon show on CKSW 570. We're going to keep you going, getting towards the end of the workday with some more great music. It's Street Heart, Tin Soldier.

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0: Bruce Cockburn and Waiting for a Miracle. It is 1:34 on the afternoon show here on CKSW 570. Tara here with you. That's just about it for me today. I'm going to be hanging around for a little bit, though, because we are live on location down here at Cypress House until 4 o'clock today. So if you have a few minutes, come on by, say hi, stop by, and enter for your chance to score yourself an invitation to CKSW's 570's 70th birthday party coming up this Friday at the Legion. We're going to have door prizes, appetizers, a special performance from Bakersfield, and one lucky winner going to be walking away with their choice of either a hot tub or a pool table. It's going to be a fantastic event, but you do have to score yourself an invitation in order to attend. So again, you can come on by and enter here at Cypress House until 4 o'clock today, or make sure to listen to find out where we will be live on location tomorrow, and you can come down and enter there as well. Hope you have a great rest of your Wednesday, and I'll be back with you tomorrow morning from 10 till 2.
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0: For Golden West Broadcasting, I am Tara Garcia, again live on location down here at Cypress House until 4 o'clock this afternoon. We're having a great time down here. Your next chance to come on down and enter for your chance to win an invite to CKSW 570's 70th birthday bash happening this Friday. Going to be happening at the Legion on Friday evening with some door prizes, appetizers. Bakersfield is going to be taking the stage, and one lucky winner is going to be walking away with their choice for a hot tub or a pool table. So make sure you come on down and say hi to us down here at Cypress House. And while you're down here, they have an awesome event coming up at Cypress House called the Golden Gathering. It is going to be happening on August the 14th from 11 a.m. to 2 p.m. They're going to have a fantastic summer afternoon. You can come on down, have lunch, check out some vendors while enjoying music or having a friendly lawn game. They're going to have taco in a bag, hamburgers, hot dogs, all that sort of thing, and this is all to raise funds for a blanket warmer down here. So make sure you mark that on your calendar. Make sure to come on down and check out that event happening at Cypress House Friday, August 14th from 11 till 2.
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11: For today, mostly sunshine and a high of 28 in Swift Current. For tonight, a bit of cloud cover getting to a low of only 17. Tomorrow, it's going to be sunshine and a high of 32 here in the southwest, with Friday, Saturday, and Sunday all looking like sunshine at highs of 33, 36, and 33 again. For local news, weather, and sports, download your Swift Current online app.
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1: Hope you're enjoying your Wednesday afternoon for Golden West Broadcasting. I am Tara Garcia, live on location down at Cypress House from 1 until 4 today with your next opportunity to stop by and enter to win an invitation to CKSW 570's 70th birthday bash coming up this Friday evening. It's going to be a fantastic party happening at the Legion on Friday night. We're going to have door prizes, appetizers, Bakersfield's going to be performing, and one lucky winner will be walking away with their choice of a hot tub or a pool table. But you got to get invited in order for your chance to win. So make sure you stop by, say hi to us down here at Cypress House. We're here again till 4 p.m.

0: While you're down here, they also have some raffles happening. You can buy yourself a ticket. They got tickets for sale, one for $5 or five for $20 to win some fantastic prize baskets here. And again, all the money is going towards raising money for a blanket warmer down here at Cypress House. So make sure you come on down, say hi to us, and enter for your chance to win. For Golden West Broadcasting, I'm Tara Garcia.
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1: Mm.
0: They have pre-wrapped sausages, but they don't have pre-wrapped bacon.
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2: Good afternoon, I'm Hayden Michaels. Swift Current City Council has approved the next step toward replacing the airport's aviation fuel system. Councilors debated the business case before ultimately voting to move the project forward, with Ryan Plewis saying that the city had little choice if it wants to keep fuel available at the airport.
3: If we're going to have an airport, we need to have some fuel out there, and this seems like the option that we probably need to pursue.
2: Council will review tender results and possible outside supply options before making a final funding decision. Hot weather is settling in over southwest Saskatchewan, getting as high as 36 degrees by Saturday in Swift Current. Environment Canada meteorologist Janelle Gurgley says that it'll be a prolonged heat event.
4: Especially into the weekend, that can lead to heat illness. So really, if you are vulnerable or know someone who's vulnerable, really keep an eye because, yeah, it can take a toll on the body over time.
2: The daytime highs will begin to coast over 30 starting tomorrow and will remain as high all the way into at least Tuesday next week. Swift Current residents will soon be seeing Pepsi products at City of Swift Current recreation facilities. City Council has approved a new 5-year exclusive beverage agreement with PepsiCo Beverages Canada, replacing Coca-Cola. General Manager of Community Services, Nicole Spence, says that the previous agreement had to be extended because of the pandemic.
5: The minimum purchase commitment was not met during their original term. As a result, the contract was extended till the spring of 2026 till those fulfillments were met.
2: The new agreement applies to all city recreation facilities except the Chinook Golf Course. Leader RCMP are asking for the public's help after releasing new surveillance images in connection with an attempted ATM theft in Fox Valley. Police say two men broke into a business on 3rd Street East on the morning of July 13th and damaged an ATM, but got away without any cash. The suspects were dressed in black, with one wearing a yellow face covering and were carrying a blue-green suitcase marked TJ. Anyone who recognizes the suspects is asked to contact Leader RCMP or Saskatchewan Crime Stoppers. The Association of Equipment Manufacturers has several members at Ag in Motion, and they hosted a pair of tours with various senior provincial and federal Agriculture Department officials. Stops included McDonough Industries, Elmer's Manufacturing, AGCO, CNH, Versatile, Kloss, Kubota, and John Deere. Alexander Matard Machad is the Director of Government Relations with the Association of Equipment Manufacturers.
6: We're bringing government officials from the province of Saskatchewan as well as federal officials to see each of these booths so they can learn about the manufacturers and the equipment, the advanced equipment that is used in the field by farmers and ranchers.
2: The association hosted two tours in Ag in Motion for senior federal and provincial Agriculture Department officials.
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2: The Swift Current Broncos have promoted Dominic LePan to Executive Vice President of Business Operations. LePan has served as the club's Senior Manager of Business Operations and Corporate Partnerships, helping strengthen the team's business operations and community relationships across Southwest Saskatchewan. Broncos Governor Liam Chufu says LePan's focus on revenue generation and creative marketing will help to ensure a smooth transition of leadership. The promotion comes as the Broncos prepare for their 40th anniversary season. Two Swift Current Colts are bringing home silver medals after Saskatchewan fell in overtime in the Football Canada Cup Championship. Chase Osseth says that the loss stung, but it also showed the team where they can improve.
7: Having a quick start is really important, and keeping the momentum through the game is also huge.
2: Saskatchewan reached the final after wins over New Brunswick and Ontario before falling 23-20 to Quebec in Winnipeg. The Swift Current Broncos will have a familiar face looking after player health this season. The club has announced athletic therapist Matthew Zoltek is returning for his fourth season with the organization. Zoltek says he's incredibly fortunate to be going back, adding that the Broncos continue to set the standard for what it means to truly invest in every player who comes through their doors. The Broncos say Zoltek's return reinforces the club's commitment to providing elite care and development for its players throughout the 2026-27 WHL season. The Toronto Blue Jays came up short last night as they fell 12-2 over to Tampa Bay. They'll be looking to reliever Braden Frisher as the starting pitcher in their next matchup with the Rays, while Tampa will start with Griffin Jacks. The Jays are 6 games out from the final American League wildcard spot. 6 teams have qualified for the Scotties Tournament of Hearts and Montana's Brier. Reigning champions Team Kerry Einarsson and Team Matt Dunstone will be representing Team Canada at their respective events. Team Tyler Tardy also claimed a spot in the Brier. Tardy replaced Mike McEwen as the Team Saskatchewan skip this offseason. And if you have a story tip or score to share, make sure to let us know. Call 306-773-NEWS or submit it anytime, anywhere on SwiftCurrentOnline.com by clicking on Submit News.
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2: For today, mostly sunshine and a high of 28 in Swift Current. For tonight, a bit of cloud cover getting to a low of only 17. Tomorrow, it's going to be sunshine and a high of 32 here in the southwest, with Friday, Saturday, and Sunday all looking like sunshine at highs of 33, 36, and 33 again. For local news, weather, and sports, download your Swift Current online app.
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9: Various seed companies have crop plots this week at Ag in Motion, showcasing new varieties to farmers. Todd Hira is CCAN's Western Business Manager. He spoke with us about the barley varieties at their test plot at the show, both malting and feed.
10: Our lead malting varieties are products like CDC Churchill and CDC Fraser. Both of them are moving up in the acceptance and are great improvements over a variety like CDC Copeland, so a really nice step forward there. And then we have a number of really strong performing feed varieties. So everybody's familiar with CDC Austinson. We have relatively new CDC Durango, which is available for, this is its second year in the marketplace, and we have a new one coming called CDC Dillinger, which performs well under drier conditions.
9: At Ag in Motion, CCAN has a one-acre plot featuring over 60 varieties of wheat, oats, barley, flax, lentils, and peas. Ag in Motion continues today and tomorrow near Langham, Saskatchewan. For Golden West, I'm Chris Sumner.
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1: Hope you're having a wonderful Wednesday afternoon. It is a beautiful sunny day out there for Golden West Broadcasting. I am Kara Garcia, again broadcasting live from Cypress House until 4 o'clock today. We're having a great time down here, and it is your next chance to come on down and enter for your chance to win a invitation to CKSW 570's 70th birthday party coming up this Friday evening at the Swift Current Legion. It's going to be a great time. We're going to have some door prizes, appetizers, Baker Seal is going to be taken to the stage to perform, and one lucky winner going to be walking away with their choice of a hot tub or a pool table. That's right. It is our birthday, but you are getting the present. So make sure you come on down to Cypress House before 4 o'clock and enter for your chance to win an invitation to that party. You don't want to miss it. And make sure you come on by and say hi while you're down here. For Golden West Broadcasting, I'm Tara Garcia.
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8: For today, 28 degrees and mainly sunny in Swift Current, with tonight looking like a low of 17 with a bit of cloud cover. Tomorrow, we're seeing some sunshine and a high of 32. Friday, Saturday, Sunday, also sunny at highs of 33, 36, and 33 again. For local news, weather, and sports, download your Swift Current online app.
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1: For Golden West Broadcasting, I am Tara Garcia, again live on location down at Cypress House on this beautiful sunny Wednesday afternoon until 4 o'clock today. Your next chance to come on down here and enter to win an exclusive invitation to CKSW 570's 70th birthday bash coming up this Friday evening at the Legion. And you got to have an invitation to get in. It's going to be a great night. We're going to have door prizes, appetizers, Bakersfield's going to be performing, and one lucky winner is going to be walking away with their choice of a hot tub or a pool table. So don't want to miss that. So make sure you come on down, say hi to us down here at Cypress House again till 4 p.m. While you're down here, you can also purchase some raffle tickets. They got some great prize baskets here. Tickets for sale, a one for $5 or five for $20. And all the money is going towards raising funds for an blanket warmer here at Cypress House. And they also have another fundraising event called the Golden Gathering coming up on Friday, August the 14th from 11 till 2. Your chance to come on down, have lunch, and check out some vendors. I'm going to have some more details about that coming up.
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8: For today, mostly sunshine and a high of 28 in Swift Current. For tonight, a bit of cloud cover getting to a low of only 17. Tomorrow, it's going to be sunshine and a high of 32 here in the southwest, with Friday, Saturday, and Sunday all looking like sunshine at highs of 33, 36, and 33 again. For local news, weather, and sports, download your Swift Current online app.
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0: I tell a story about when I was leaving the house with the kids and I was in a rush and I hit my shoulder on a coat rack, left a black and blue mark.
1: That's Counselor Deborah Falada on Focus on the Family Minute about healing the deep wounds in your soul.
0: And later that evening, John came over to give me a hug. He didn't know that there was a bruise there. He pushed up against it and I reacted. Like, ow! You know, pushed him away. This is what we do with our emotional sore spots, our emotional wounds. You may not have caused the wound, but you get close enough to me to push on it. And when you get close enough to me in relationships or say something or do something that's going to push on that wound, I'm going to react. But what if the reaction is God revealing something that he wants to heal in me?
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1: Tara Garcia with you on this beautiful sunny Wednesday afternoon, broadcasting live on location from Cypress House until 4 p.m. today. You can find us down here at 2135 Scott Street here in Swift Current. We're having a great time down here, and it's your next chance to enter to win an exclusive invitation to CKSW 570's 70th birthday party coming up on Friday evening. But while you're down here at Cypress House, you can also purchase some raffle tickets. They got three great baskets that you can enter to win. Tickets are one for $5 or five for $20, and the proceeds are being raised to purchase a blanket warmer here for Cypress House. They also have another fundraising event coming up on Friday, August the 14th. It is called the Golden Gathering. It's a great summer afternoon where you can come on down here, have lunch. They're going to have taco in a bag, hamburgers, hot dogs. Taco in a bag is $8, hamburgers $6, and hot dogs or five, and all three options come with drink and dessert. They're also going to have some vendors down here as well that you can check out, and some music. It's going to be a great afternoon, and again, all funds raised going towards purchasing a blanket warmer here for Cypress House. So make sure you come on down, say hi, and enter for your chance to win some of their fantastic prize baskets down here, and also enter to win an exclusive invitation to CKSW 570's birthday party.
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3: Swift Current City Council has approved the next step towards replacing the airport's aviation fuel system. And hot weather is settling in over southwest Saskatchewan, getting as high as 36 degrees by Saturday. 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
2: Good afternoon, I'm Hayden Michaels. Swift Current City Council has approved the next step toward replacing the airport's aviation fuel system. Councilors debated the business case before ultimately voting to move the project forward, with Ryan Pluis saying that the city had little choice if it wants to keep fuel available at the airport.
3: If we're going to have an airport, we need to have some fuel out there, and this seems like the option that we probably need to pursue.
2: Council will review tender results and possible outside supply options before making a final funding decision. Hot weather is settling in over southwest Saskatchewan, getting as high as 36 degrees by Saturday in Swift Current. Environment Canada meteorologist Janelle Gurgley says that it'll be a prolonged heat event.
4: Especially into the weekend, that can lead to heat illness. So really, if you are vulnerable or know someone who's vulnerable, really keep an eye because, it can take a toll on the body over time.
2: The daytime highs will begin to coast over 30 starting tomorrow and will remain as high all the way into at least Tuesday next week. Swift Current residents will soon be seeing Pepsi products at City of Swift Current recreation facilities. City Council has approved a new 5-year exclusive beverage agreement with PepsiCo Beverages Canada, replacing Coca-Cola. General Manager of Community Services, Nicole Spence, says that the previous agreement had to be extended because of the pandemic.
5: The minimum purchase commitment was not met during their original term. As a result, the contract was extended till the spring of 2026 till those fulfillments were met.
2: The new agreement applies to all city recreation facilities except the Chinook Golf Course. Leader RCMP are asking for the public's help after releasing new surveillance images in connection with an attempted ATM theft in Fox Valley. Police say two men broke into a business on 3rd Street East on the morning of July 13th and damaged an ATM, but got away without any cash. The suspects were dressed in black, with one wearing a yellow face covering and were carrying a blue-green suitcase marked TJ. Anyone who recognizes the suspects is asked to contact Leader RCMP or Saskatchewan Crime Stoppers. The Association of Equipment Manufacturers has several members at Ag in Motion, and they hosted a pair of tours with various senior provincial and federal agriculture department officials. Stops included McDon Industries, Elmer's Manufacturing, AGCO, CNH, Versatile, Kloss, Kubota, and John Deere. Alexander Matard-Machad is the Director of Government Relations with the Association of Equipment Manufacturers.
6: We're bringing government officials from the province of Saskatchewan as well as federal officials to see each of these booths so they can learn about the manufacturers and the equipment, the advanced equipment that is used in the field by farmers and ranchers.
2: The association hosted two tours in Ag in Motion for senior federal and provincial agriculture department officials.
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2: The Swift Current Broncos have promoted Dominic LePan to Executive Vice President of Business Operations. LePan has served as the club's senior manager of business operations and corporate partnerships, helping strengthen the team's business operations and community relationships across southwest Saskatchewan. Broncos Governor Liam Chufu says LePan's focus on revenue generation and creative marketing will help to ensure a smooth transition of leadership. The promotion comes as the Broncos prepare for their 40th anniversary season. Two Swift Current Colts are bringing home silver medals after Saskatchewan fell in overtime in the Football Canada Cup Championship. Chase Osseth says that the loss stung, but it also showed the team where they can improve.
7: Having a quick start is really important, and keeping the momentum through the game is also huge.
2: Saskatchewan reached the final after wins over New Brunswick and Ontario before falling 23-20 to Quebec in Winnipeg. The Swift Current Broncos will have a familiar face looking after player health this season. The club has announced athletic therapist Matthew Zoltek is returning for his fourth season with the organization. Zoltek says he's incredibly fortunate to be going back, adding that the Broncos continue to set the standard for what it means to truly invest in every player who comes through their doors. The Broncos say Zoltek's return reinforces the club's commitment to providing elite care and development for its players throughout the 2026-27 WHL season. The Toronto Blue Jays came up short last night as they fell 12-2 over to Tampa Bay. They'll be looking to reliever Braden Frisher as the starting pitcher in their next matchup with the Rays, while Tampa will start with Griffin Jacks. The Jays are 6 games out from the final American League wildcard spot. 6 teams have qualified for the Scotties Tournament of Hearts and Montana's Brier. Reigning champions Team Kerry Einarsson and Team Matt Dunstone will be representing Team Canada at their respective events. Team Tyler Tardy also claimed a spot in the Brier. Tardy replaced Mike McEwen as the Team Saskatchewan skip this offseason. And if you have a story tip or score to share, make sure to let us know. Call 306-773-NEWS or submit it anytime, anywhere on SwiftCurrentOnline.com by clicking on Submit News.
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2: For today, 28 degrees and mainly sunny in Swift Current, with tonight looking like a low of 17 with a bit of cloud cover. Tomorrow, we're seeing some sunshine and a high of 32. Friday, Saturday, Sunday, also sunny at highs of 33, 36, and 33 again. For local news, weather, and sports, download your Swift Current online app.
8: Here's a look at the latest commodity markets. Canola posted a strong gain with the November contract closing up $17.30 at $820.50 a ton. Wheat markets rallied across the board. September Minneapolis spring wheat finished up 24 cents at $7.28 a bushel. Kansas City hard red winter wheat gained 35 cents to $7.68, while Chicago wheat climbed 30 cents to close at $7.08 a bushel. Corn also ended the day higher, with the December contract up 10 cents at $4.85 a bushel. November soybeans gained 15 cents, finishing at $12.38 a bushel. In livestock, October live cattle fell $3 to $220.22, while September feeder cattle dropped $6.90 to $338.07. October lean hogs added 63 cents to finish at $88.75. For Golden West, I'm Natasha Wiebe.
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0: the streets have no name. Pretty sure I've been to that town. It's U2, Saskatchewan's best music, the greatest hits of all time. I'm Barry Weiss. Well, just 2 weeks to go now till the Major League Baseball trade deadline, and the feeling is the Toronto Blue Jays roster may look a lot different after the deadline. The Jays are now 9 games below 500, last in the AL East. That World Series appearance from last year seems like a very, very distant memory right now. The Toronto Blue Jays continue their series with Tampa Bay tonight, looking for a win. 5:07 first pitch on three of our network stations. You can catch the game on AM 1190 from Weyburn, 1210 CFYM from Kindersley, and it's also airing on 1330 CJYM in Rosetown.
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2: Hope you're enjoying this beautiful sunny Wednesday afternoon for Golden West Broadcasting. I am Tara Garcia, again broadcasting live from Cypress House. We are down to our final hour of our live in location down here at Cypress House. You can find us here till 4 p.m. this afternoon. Your next chance to enter to win an invitation to CKSW 570's 70th birthday bash coming up this Friday evening. It's going to be happening at the Legion at 7 p.m. We're going to have some door prizes, some appetizers. Bakersfield is going to be performing, and one lucky winner is going to be walking away with their choice of either a hot tub or a pool table. That's right. It's our birthday, but you are going to receive the presents. So you have to get an invitation, though, in order to win and be eligible to win. So make sure you come on down here to see us by 4 p.m. down at Cypress House. For Golden West Broadcasting, I'm Tara Garcia.
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12: For today, 28 degrees and mainly sunny in Swift Current, with tonight looking like a low of 17 with a bit of cloud cover. Tomorrow, we're seeing some sunshine and a high of 32. Friday, Saturday, Sunday, also sunny at highs of 33, 36, and 33 again. For local news, weather, and sports, download your Swift Current online app.
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0: From the town of Colgan in southern Ontario, the brothers Chris and J.P. Partland with Soul City, Saskatchewan's best music, the greatest hits of all time. Well, after a couple of days in our province that have been a little bit cooler, hot weather and high humidity back in our forecast again, and around here that can always lead to severe weather. We'll tell you what's up for your part of the province with your full forecast in a moment. John Mellencamp and some Heartland rock and roll coming up, and the Stampeders after these.
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2: Good Wednesday afternoon for Golden West Broadcasting. I am Tara Garcia, and we are down here at Cypress House, broadcasting live until 4 p.m. We are down to our final hour down here, and your next chance to come on down and enter to win an exclusive invitation to CKSW 570's 70th birthday bash coming up on Friday evening at the Legion. You got to come down here and enter for your chance to score an invitation. While you're down here, you can also check out some fantastic prizes draws they have going on down here at Cypress House. They got tickets for sale. They're one for $5 or five for $20. They got three prize baskets that you can enter to win, and the money raised is going towards a blanket warmer for Cypress House. They also have a fantastic fundraising event coming up on Friday, August the 14th from 11 till 2 called the Golden Gathering. It's going to be an afternoon where you can come and enjoy some lunch, some music. They're going to have some vendors down here as well, so mark that in your calendar. Make sure you come on down, and again, all that money also going towards purchasing a blanket warmer for Cypress House. So you got a little bit of time still to catch us down here at Cypress House until 4 o'clock today. For Golden West Broadcasting, I'm Tara Garcia.
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9: For today, mostly sunshine and a high of 28 in Swift Current. For tonight, a bit of cloud cover getting to a low of only 17. Tomorrow, it's going to be sunshine and a high of 32 here in the southwest, with Friday, Saturday, and Sunday all looking like sunshine at highs of 33, 36, and 33 again. 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
1: Live on location from Cypress House on this beautiful sunny Wednesday afternoon, I am Tara Garcia here with you for Golden West Broadcasting. We are wrapping up our time down here today. We've had a fantastic afternoon. Thank you to everyone down here at Cypress House. You still got a few minutes to come on down. We're live on location till 4 p.m. today here at Cypress House with your next chance to enter to win an invitation to CKSW 570's birthday bash coming up this Friday. CKSW 570 is turning 70 and we are celebrating with a big birthday. And if you would like a chance to attend, you just got to come on down and enter for your chance to score that invitation. Again, we'll be down here until 4 p.m. Today. If you are not able to make it down today, tomorrow will be your final two chances to catch us at a couple of live action broadcasts. We will be at Rocky Rents from 9 till 12 and then Dairy King from 2 till 5. And those will be your final chances to get in for your chance to win an invitation to CKSW 570's 70th birthday bash.
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3: Hot weather is moving in over the region, getting to 36 degrees by Saturday. And Swift Current residents will soon be seeing Pepsi products at City of Swift Current recreation facilities. 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
3: Ho, ho, ho! 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
2: Good evening, I'm Hayden Michaels. A local man is on house arrest after he was sentenced in Swift Current Provincial Court yesterday morning in relation to an incident at a downtown bar in June that saw three people assaulted. Nicholas Marshall appeared in court in person, pleading guilty to one count of assaulting three people. He was given a 90-day conditional sentence order. The 22-year-old is not to possess or consume drugs or alcohol, is not to have contact with any of the complainants, and is required to participate in addiction counseling and pay a small fine within a month. Marshall says he's learned a lot throughout the experience and is doing all he can to get back on his feet. The Herbert Fire Department was called to a hayfield fire northwest of the community late this morning. Nine firefighters responded to the scene where about 40 acres burned before crews brought the fire under control. The department thanked Jordan Miller and Daryl Unger along with the Clausen family for helping to haul and supply water during the response. A yellow heat warning is in effect for Swift Current and much of the southwest part of Saskatchewan. Environment and Climate Change Canada says temperatures will climb above 30 degrees throughout the week, with a high of 36 expected on Saturday. Residents are being encouraged to stay hydrated, spend time in air-conditioned spaces when possible, and to check on vulnerable family members and neighbors. Pepsi is taking over as the exclusive beverage supplier at most City of Swift Current recreation facilities. The city reviewed proposals from both Pepsi and Coca-Cola before selecting Pepsi on a new 5-year deal. General Manager of Community Services, Nicole Spence, says that the decision was based on several factors.
3: Scores were based only on the information provided in each presentation and proposal and did not consider previous supplier performance.
2: The Swift Current Broncos also supported the recommendation. New surveillance photos are giving leader RCMP fresh hope in solving an attempted ATM theft in Fox Valley. Investigators say two suspects tried to steal money from an ATM at a business on July 13th, causing damage to the machine before leaving empty-handed. Police believe the pair were driving a gold GMC Sierra pickup, believed to be between 1999 and 2002 for model year. If you recognize the suspects or the truck, you are asked to contact leader RCMP. The Association of Equipment Manufacturers has several members at Ag in Motion, where they're hosting a pair of tours with various senior provincial and federal Agriculture Department officials. Alexander Matar-Mashad is the Director of Government Relations with the Association of Equipment Manufacturers.
4: We're bringing government officials from the province of Saskatchewan as well as federal officials to see each of these booths so they can learn about the manufacturers and the equipment, the advanced equipment that is used in the field by farmers and ranchers.
2: The association hosted two tours in Ag in Motion for senior federal and provincial Agriculture Department officials.
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2: The Swift Current Broncos have promoted Dominic LePan to Executive Vice President of Business Operations. LePan has served as the club's Senior Manager of Business Operations and Corporate Partnerships, helping strengthen the team's business operations and community relationships across Southwest Saskatchewan. Broncos Governor Liam Chufu says LePan's focus on revenue generation and creative marketing will help to ensure a smooth transition of leadership. The promotion comes as the Broncos prepare for their 40th anniversary season. Two Swift Current Colts are bringing home silver medals after Saskatchewan fell in overtime in the Football Canada Cup Championship. Chase Osseth says that the loss stung, but it also showed the team where they can improve.
5: Having a quick start is really important, and keeping the momentum through the game is also huge.
2: Saskatchewan reached the final after wins over New Brunswick and Ontario before falling 23-20 to Quebec and Winnipeg. The Swift Current Broncos will have a familiar face looking after player health this season. The club has announced athletic therapist Matthew Zoltek is returning for his fourth season with the organization. Zoltek says he's incredibly fortunate to be going back, adding that the Broncos continue to set the standard for what it means to truly invest in every player who comes through their doors. The Broncos say Zoltek's return reinforces the club's commitment to providing elite care and development for its players throughout the 2026-27 WHL season. The Toronto Blue Jays came up short last night as they fell 12-2 over to Tampa Bay. They'll be looking to reliever Braden Frisher as the starting pitcher in their next matchup with the Rays, while Tampa will start with Griffin Jacks. The Jays are 6 games out from the final American League wildcard spot. 6 teams have qualified for the Scotties Tournament of Hearts and Montana's Brier. Reigning champions Team Carrie Einerson and Team Matt Dunstone will be representing Team Canada at their respective events. Team Tyler Tardy also claimed a spot in the Brier. Tardy replaced Mike McEwen as the Team Saskatchewan skip this offseason. And if you have a story tip or score to share, make sure to let us know. Call 306-773-NEWS or submit it anytime, anywhere on SwiftCurrentOnline.com by clicking on Submit News.
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2: For tonight, a yellow heat warning in effect for Swift Current with a bit of cloud cover and then a low of 17. For tomorrow, sunshine here with a bit of cloud cover in the afternoon, a small chance of seeing some rain at a high of 32 for the day. Friday's looking like sunshine, being a high of 34. Saturday, more of the same at a high of 37. Sunday, it's going to be sunshine at a high of 35. Local news, local weather, and local sports, all on SwiftCurrentOnline.com.
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0: Your music, your memories, and a trip back to the 80s with A Flock of Seagulls. I'm Barry Weiss. Much of the football talk in our province continues to focus on the terrible, tragic accident that took the lives of rider Jaden Dalkey and a 22-year-old man from Regina named Bhishma Rajaguru. About $80,000, in fact, has been put together in a GoFundMe to send Bhishma's body back to his family in India. And it's expected both men will be remembered tomorrow night before the Riders take on the Edmonton Elks, which is the kickoff game for another weekend of CFL action. Tomorrow night, 7 o'clock. At Mosaic in Regina. The Riders head into the game at 4-1. The Elks go in at 5-1. So whoever wins tomorrow night will be alone in first in the CFL West.
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7: For tonight, a yellow heat warning in effect for Swift Current with a bit of cloud cover and then a low of 17. For tomorrow, sunshine here with a bit of cloud cover in the afternoon, a small chance of seeing some rain at a high of 32 for the day. Friday's looking like sunshine, being a high of 34. Saturday, more the same at a high of 37. Sunday, it's going to be sunshine at a high of 35. Local news, local weather, and local sports, all on SwiftCurrentOnline.com.
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0: summertime music from Kim Mitchell, one of the greatest hits of all time, Patio Lanterns. Andy Kim and Paul Simon standing by. I'm Barry Weiss. Hey, if you're a fan of the Toronto Blue Jays, this has been an incredibly frustrating year, hasn't it? The Jays now 9 games below 500, dead last in the American League East. And who would have thunk it? I mean, we were in the World Series last year. We were so close to winning the World Series last year. But that seems like a very, very distant memory now. And with the Major League Baseball trade deadline only a couple of weeks away, the feeling is the Jays roster could look a lot different in 2 weeks' time. The Jays back on the field tonight to try her again against Tampa Bay. 5:07. So the game is minutes away on three of our network stations. 1330 CJYM in Rosetown, 1210 CFYM from Kindersley, and in the southeast on Weyburn's AM 1190.
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8: For tonight, a yellow heat warning in effect for Swift Current with a bit of cloud cover and then a low of 17. For tomorrow, sunshine here with a bit of cloud cover in the afternoon, a small chance of seeing some rain at a high of 32 for the day. Friday's looking like sunshine, being a high of 34. Saturday, more of the same at a high of 37. Sunday, it's going to be sunshine at a high of 35. Local news, local weather, and local sports, all on SwiftCurrentOnline.com.
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Your music, your memories, the greatest hits of all time. Back to 1987, the album of the year that year at the Grammys was Graceland, a great record from Paul Simon, which gave us a number of hits, including this one.

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1: 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And leader RCMP are asking for the public's help after releasing new surveillance images in connection with an attempted ATM theft in Fox Valley. 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
1: Good evening, I'm Hayden Michaels. A man charged after an incident at a local establishment last month in which three people were assaulted was sentenced in Swift Current Provincial Court. 22-year-old Nicholas Marshall attended court this morning, where he was represented by Saskatchewan Legal Aid's Scott Allen and pleaded guilty to one count of assaulting three persons. The Swift Current area resident received a 90-day conditional sentence order with conditions including a clause not to be anywhere that sells cannabis or alcohol, not to have contact with the complainants, and to complete addictions programming. Marshall says that he's apologetic and feels ashamed, noting that he intends to stay sober. A quick response from the Herbert Fire Department helped to contain a field fire before it could spread even further. Nine firefighters were called out just after 11 a.m. to a hayfield fire northwest of Herbert, where about 40 acres were burned. The fire department also recognized several community members who assisted by hauling and supplying water during the incident. Southwest Saskatchewan is in for several days of intense heat. A yellow heat warning has been issued for Swift Current and area, with daytime highs in excess of 30 degrees and reaching 36 degrees by Saturday. Health officials remind residents to watch for signs of heat illness, including dizziness, nausea, headache, and fatigue, and to seek medical attention immediately if someone shows symptoms of heat stroke. Swift Current residents will soon be seeing Pepsi products at City of Swift Current recreation facilities. City Council has approved a new 5-year exclusive beverage agreement with PepsiCo Beverages Canada, replacing Coca-Cola. General Manager of Community Services, Nicole Spence, says that the previous agreement had to be extended because of the pandemic.
2: The minimum purchase commitment was not met during their original term. As a result, the contract was extended till the spring of 2026 till those fulfillments were met.
1: The new agreement applies to all city recreation facilities except the Chinook Golf Course. Leader RCMP are asking for the public's help after releasing new surveillance images in connection with an attempted ATM theft in Fox Valley. Police say two men broke into a business on 3rd Street East on the morning of July 13th and damaged an ATM, but got away without any cash. The suspects were dressed in black, with one wearing a yellow face covering and were carrying a blue-green suitcase marked TJ. Anyone who recognizes the suspects is asked to contact Leader RCMP or Saskatchewan Crime Stoppers. The Association of Equipment Manufacturers has several members at Ag in Motion, and they hosted a pair of tours with various senior provincial and federal agriculture department officials. Stops included McDonough Industries, Elmer's Manufacturing, AGCO, CNH, Versatile, Kloss, Kubota, and John Deere. Alexander Matard-Machad is the Director of Government Relations with the Association of Equipment Manufacturers.
3: We're bringing government officials from the province of Saskatchewan as well as federal officials to see each of these booths so they can learn about the manufacturers and the equipment, the advanced equipment that is used in the field by farmers and ranchers.
1: The association hosted two tours in Ag in Motion for senior federal and provincial agriculture department officials.
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1: The Swift Current Broncos have promoted Dominic LePan to Executive Vice President of Business Operations. LePan has served as the club's senior manager of business operations and corporate partnerships, helping strengthen the team's business operations and community relationships across southwest Saskatchewan. Broncos Governor Liam Chufu says LePan's focus on revenue generation and creative marketing will help to ensure a smooth transition of leadership. The promotion comes as the Broncos prepare for their 40th anniversary season. Two Swift Current Colts are bringing home silver medals after Saskatchewan fell in overtime in the Football Canada Cup Championship. Chase Osseth says that the loss stung, but it also showed the team where they can improve.
5: Having a quick start is really important, and keeping the momentum through the game is also huge.
1: Saskatchewan reached the final after wins over New Brunswick and Ontario before falling 23-20 to Quebec in Winnipeg. The Swift Current Broncos will have a familiar face looking after player health this season. The club has announced athletic therapist Matthew Zoltek is returning for his fourth season with the organization. Zoltek says he's incredibly fortunate to be going back, adding that the Broncos continue to set the standard for what it means to truly invest in every player who comes through their doors. The Broncos say Zoltek's return reinforces the club's commitment to providing elite care and development for its players throughout the 2026-27 WHL season. The Toronto Blue Jays came up short last night as they fell 12-2 over to Tampa Bay. They'll be looking to reliever Braden Fisher as the starting pitcher in their next matchup with the Rays, while Tampa will start with Griffin Jacks. The Jays are 6 games out from the final American League wildcard spot. 6 teams have qualified for the Scotties Tournament of Hearts and Montana's Brier. Reigning champions Team Kerry Einarsson and Team Matt Dunstone will be representing Team Canada at their respective events. Team Tyler Tardy also claimed a spot in the Brier. Tardy replaced Mike McEwen as the Team Saskatchewan skip this offseason. And if you have a story tip or score to share, make sure to let us know. Call 306-773-NEWS or submit it anytime, anywhere on SwiftCurrentOnline.com by clicking on Submit News.
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1: For tonight, a yellow heat warning in effect for Swift Current with a bit of cloud cover and then a low of 17. For tomorrow, sunshine here with a bit of cloud cover in the afternoon, a small chance of seeing some rain at a high of 32 for the day. Friday's looking like sunshine, being a high of 34. Saturday, more of the same at a high of 37. Sunday, it's going to be sunshine at a high of 35. Local news, local weather, and local sports, all on SwiftCurrentOnline.com.
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6: Various seed companies have crop plots this week at Ag in Motion, showcasing new varieties to farmers. Todd Hira is CCAN's Western Business Manager. He spoke with us about the barley varieties at their test plot at the show, both malting and feed.
7: Our lead malting varieties are products like CDC Churchill and CDC Fraser. Both of them are moving up in the acceptance and are great improvements over a variety like CDC Copeland, so a really nice step forward there. And then we have a number of really strong performing feed varieties. So everybody's familiar with CDC Austinson. We have relatively new CDC Durango, which is available for, this is its second year in the marketplace, and we have a new one coming called CDC Dillinger, which performs well under drier conditions.
6: At Ag in Motion, CCAN has a one-acre plot featuring over 60 varieties of wheat, oats, barley, flax, lentils, and peas. Ag in Motion continues today and tomorrow near Langham, Saskatchewan. For Golden West, I'm Chris Sumner.
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9: Camped out in the bathroom for weeks. That's how a woman from Ohio described her experience after eating a salad. Her story is one of hundreds. Across the U.S., a microscopic parasite has sickened more than 1,600 people. Cyclospora is a microscopic parasite causing an intestinal illness, which leads to, let's just say, a number of urgent and unpleasant symptoms. As cases continue to rise, companies are taking precautions. Taylor Farms expanded a voluntary recall of its iceberg lettuce because of a potential link to the outbreak, and health officials are urging shoppers to be careful when purchasing lettuce and other greens this summer. In the Christian life, we also must be careful and cautious with our walk. 1 Peter 5:8 reminds us, "Be sober-minded, be watchful. Your adversary, the devil, prowls around like a roaring lion, seeking someone to devour." I'm David Wolin at haventoday.org.
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0: From the field to your ears, the Prairie Ag Wire with Glenda Lee, Alan Vossler brings prairie agriculture stories, interviews, and news you need to know. 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
6: Ag in Motion continuing today near Langham, Saskatchewan, located just north of Saskatoon. We're sharing some of the happenings here during Prairie Ag Wire. I'm Chris Sumner. Earlier this week, Ag in Motion's annual Ag Innovation Awards were handed out, and one of the gold award winners was Nexat. The multi-use platform has gained plenty of attention while testing on fields in the Moose Jaw and Regina regions over the past year. It's now making its debut at Ag in Motion, where a large number of farmers will see it in action during demonstrations. Luca Lang is the Canadian manager for the German-based company.
11: Yeah, so Nexat is one big carrier vehicle with 1,100 horsepower. So the basic idea of the machine is you have one self-propelled machine for the whole year, so you can attach a combine, a sprayer, a planter, a seeder, fertilizer spreader, so it gives you the whole year a big self-propelled machine out in the field.
12: And the advantage to the farmer is just simplicity, having it all in one?
11: Yeah, so simplicity, reducing the investment costs, and maybe third point is having a big, very powerful unit out there in the fields, like I said, with 1,100 horsepower, and for even for the farmers which are interested in it and want to save the soil or the health of the soil, you can also use it as a way, a CTF, control traffic machine out in the field, so have like 90 or 95% of the soil are never driven on. But that's two ways of using the Nexat. One as a powerful unit or as a growing or your heavy soil out there in the field.
12: So basically you're running on the same track all the time.
11: Yeah, so this is like what I said, one way of how you can do it. So that's what we mostly use it in Europe. Here in Canada, we just use it now as a very big self-propelled machine.
12: What type of testing have you done in Canada over the last couple of years?
11: Yeah, so we were running a lot of time our seeders here in the field and also the combines. So, and yeah, like even this year, putting a 60-foot McDonough in front and try to gain even more capacity out of the machine.
12: What are you going to be doing at Ag in Motion? Are you going to be demonstrating Nexat to a large group of farmers?
11: Yeah, so for the first year here now in Canada on a show, we said, okay, we just put it static here. So maybe we still have some improvement for the next years. But for this year, you find it as booth 509, where our machine is placed and everyone can have a look at it.
12: Okay. What do you think farmers are going to be most impressed by when they see it in person?
11: That's a good question. Maybe I'm always thinking back when I saw the machine first time, so it's a big machine. Maybe not for Canada. For Canada, it's also still big.
12: Yeah.
11: But there's also quite a few big machines around. But there's also one big or impressive thing is the cabin. Like our cabin, which swivels like 270 degrees around the machine. That's one really impressive thing. Even if you sit up there in the cab and having a big view over the whole machine, that's something which is really impressive.
6: Thank you to reporter Neil Billinger for being on site at Ag in Motion this week at Langham, Saskatchewan. 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
13: Ho, ho, ho! 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
15: For tonight, a yellow heat warning in effect for Swift Current with a bit of cloud cover and then a low of 17. For tomorrow, sunshine here with a bit of cloud cover in the afternoon, a small chance of seeing some rain at a high of 32 for the day. Friday's looking like sunshine being a high of 34. Saturday, more of the same at a high of 37. Sunday, it's going to be sunshine at a high of 35. Local news, local weather, and local sports, all on SwiftCurrentOnline.com.
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0: The size of your faith is in direct proportion to the size of your God. If you don't fully trust Him, won't fully worship Him, can't fully surrender to Him, then your faith and your view of God are both lacking. Today on Turning Point, Dr. David Jeremiah takes us back to the story of Job, a man with enormous faith in a truly immense God. Listen now as David introduces his message, How Big Is Your God?
1: Say, have you had a bad day? Let me tell you how you can feel better about yourself. Read the first two or three chapters of the book of Job, and you will feel like you're having a good day. Job had some of the worst hours in life recorded in history. Things happened to him you cannot imagine, and they happened in a terrible, unimaginable way. And you know, when things like that happen to us, sometimes we get angry, and we get angry with God. You wouldn't blame Job too much if he just decided to do what his wife told him to do, curse God and die. But Job didn't do that. He stayed in the fight. He stayed in the struggle. And in the midst of the struggle, he discovered that he served a God who was a big God. I hope you have a God like that. There's only one God, and He's the God who will help you in your trouble and trials. And we're going to find that out today as we open our Bibles to the book of Job. Today is part one on How Big Is Your God from Job 34 to 37. Get your Bibles, get your study guide, get your pen or your pencil, and let's make some notes together as we study the Bible on today's program. Just a few months ago, we embarked on a brand new initiative. We released our first ever fiction book. It was called Vanished, and it told the story of the rapture in incredible terms. It was just the first of three in this series of fiction books, and the second one has just now been released. It's called Shattered, and it is the story of what happens on earth after the rapture. From the rapture to the second coming of Christ, the intrigue that takes place on planet Earth is captured in this fictional account. And this book, Shattered, a beautiful new book, is available to you for a gift of any size. It's our resource for the month of July. It's yours for the asking when you send your gift to Turning Point today. And now, here is part one of How Big Is Your God?
2: Back in the early 1900s, believe it or not, the University of Princeton was Princeton Theological Seminary. It was built and founded for the purpose of training young men to preach the gospel of Jesus Christ. How far we have come. On the faculty of that school in the early 1900s was a very famous professor by the name of Robert Dick Wilson, who taught Old Testament from 1900 to 1929. One of the students that was in his classes between 1915 and 1917 was a very famous Philadelphia preacher by the name of Donald Gray Barnhouse. Every student of the Word of God knows who that is. They've read some of his books. He's rather famous for one of the great illustrators of the Bible. And perhaps his greatest claim to fame is that Donald Gray Barnhouse gave a series of messages on Romans. And every preacher who's ever preached on Romans has read Donald Gray Barnhouse's commentaries on Romans. For 33 years, Barnhouse was the pastor of the 10th Presbyterian Church in Philadelphia, Pennsylvania, one of the great Presbyterian churches in the history of our country. About 12 years after he graduated from Princeton, he got a letter in the mail inviting him to come back and preach in the chapel at the seminary. Now, I have to stop here and give you a little sidebar about this because you may not get the awesome nature of such an invitation. For a young man who's gone to seminary, has been out preaching in his church for 12 years, to be invited to come back and preach in the seminary where he got his training and stand in the chapel where all the faculty who taught him are going to be sitting in front of him. Believe it or not, I had that experience. After I'd been out of Dallas Seminary for a number of years, they invited me to come back and give a week of addresses in chapel. And I didn't realize at the time what an awesome thing this was, so I said yes. And as the day approached, I began to realize what I had done. And I cannot tell you what it's like to think about going, and here's the Greek professors over here, and the Hebrew professors over here, and the theology professor here, and all these men in Dallas are famous for their writings and famous for their teachings. And I got to get up and speak. And the night before I was to speak the first time, I was in the what they call the prophet's chamber. It's a little apartment on the campus where they put speakers who come in. Donna didn't go with me because we had little kids then, and she stayed home with the children. So I walk in this apartment, and I'm filled with fear. I've got to go and preach at the seminary. These people probably didn't think I was going to amount to much, and now tomorrow I'm going to settle it once and for all that I didn't amount to much. And believe it or not, folks, that night I was really nervous, and I went into the restroom, and I inadvertently opened up the medicine cabinet, and the medicine cabinet was loaded from top to bottom with Alka-Seltzer. And it suddenly dawned on me that I hadn't been the only guy who stayed in the prophet's chamber the night before he had to speak at the seminary. Well, Donald Gray Barnhouse came back to Princeton to preach in the seminary chapel, and as he got up to speak, he noticed that his most famous professor, Robert Dick Wilson, had come into the chapel, walked all the way down to the front, and sat right in the front row, right in front of the pulpit. After he had finished his address, Robert Dick Wilson walked up to him, shook his hand, and said, "Donald, if you ever come back here to preach, I will not come to hear you. I only come once to hear my boys preach, and I come to see if they are big godders or little godders." Not sure that he understood what he meant, Barnhouse asked for an explanation. "Oh," said Wilson, "it's very simple. Some men have only a little God, and they're always in trouble with him. He can't do the miraculous. He can't take care of life's details. He doesn't intervene on behalf of his people. They have a little God, and so I call them little godders. Then there are those who have a great and mighty God. He speaks, and it is done. He commands, and it stands fast. He knows how to show himself strong on behalf of those who fear him." Barnhouse, anxious to know in which category he was, breathed a sigh of relief when he heard the man's final statement. Wilson said, "Donald, you have a great God, and he will bless your ministry." He looked deeply into the eyes of the young preacher, smiled, and walked out. And of course, looking back on it from our perspective, God did bless Donald Gray Barnhouse, blessed him abundantly, and through him has blessed people like me and some of you who've benefited from his writings. As we begin this message today, I want to ask you this question. What kind of God do you have? That's especially important in the days in which we live. It isn't that God changes sizes, but it is that we, in our appreciation of God, have either a high view of God or a very low view of God. I don't know about the rest of you, but in the world in which I live today, I need a big God. I don't need a puny little wimp of a God. I need a God who is able to do above and beyond all that I can ever ask or think. While I don't necessarily agree with Elihu's approach to Job's friends and to Job, and while he is a little bit arrogant, I do appreciate the fact that as I read the words of Elihu, if he had been that day preaching in the Princeton chapel, I think Robert Dick Wilson would have said to him, "Elihu, you have a big God. You're a big Godder." As we begin this lesson in the 34th chapter, Elihu begins with a plea to those who are going to listen to him that they pay attention. He's going to begin immediately by talking to the three men who've already addressed Job: Eliphaz, Bildad, and Zophar. So in the first four verses we read, "Elihu further answered and said, 'Hear my words, you wise men. Give ear to me, you who have knowledge, for the ear tests words as the palate tastes food. Let us know among ourselves what is good.'" As we listen to Elihu, we can pick up a little of his arrogance. He commends himself sort of in a backhanded way. He tells those who are listening to him teach that they're wise and great in understanding. I mean, what kind of man does that make him? He's the teacher of the wise and the understanding. Even goes so far as to say, if you listen carefully, you'll notice that my words are as tasty as a good morsel of food. Yes, he did have a bit of an edge to him, a little bit of arrogance. But he's going to do something in his address to these men and to Job that is very valuable. He's going to defend God's justice, and he's going to encourage Job to look to God with the eye of faith. The first question that he wants to answer for Job and for all of us is this. It's a question you've asked, perhaps not in these terms. And here's the question. Is the God we serve a just God? Perhaps if I rephrased it like this, it would help. Is the God we serve a fair God? Is God fair? Earlier in his discussions with the three men who had come to help him, Job had denied the justice of God. In fact, here in verse 5, Elihu even reminds Job of that. He says, "For Job has said, I am righteous, and God has taken away my justice." Earlier in the book, back for instance in chapter 19, verses 6 and 7, Job cried aloud, "There is no justice." In chapter 27, verse 2, he said, "God has taken away my justice." Job felt that he had been treated as a sinner when he wasn't a sinner, and that God wouldn't give him an opportunity even to explain himself, which he did not understand. And Job believed the only way he can reconcile what was going on in his life and the absence of any word from God was that God had just not treated him fairly. Please remember, friends, we look at this book from the perspective of the first two chapters. We know about the deal that Satan made with God concerning Job, but Job doesn't know that. He's never been told what's going on. He knows he's lived a life of integrity. He's not violated his relationship with Almighty God, but all of these bad things have happened to him. He's lost his family. He's lost his wealth. He's lost the admiration of his wife, and his friends trash him. And all of his days, he sits on an ash heap outside of the city with boils from the top of his head to the sole of his feet. And all this is going on, and nobody says, "Job, let me explain to you what's happening in your life." Not a word. Remember, from chapter 2 until the end of the book, not a word from God. So Job figures, you know what? This isn't fair. That's what I'd be thinking, probably, wouldn't you? This is not fair. God, I've done everything you've told me to do. I've lived up to your standard. I've been a good husband, a good father, raised a bunch of good kids. And look at what's happened to me. It's not fair. God, you are not just. And Elihu says, "Let me help you with that, Job. Let me defend the justice of God." And in this chapter, he begins by presenting three arguments in defense of God's judgment. First of all, verses 10 through 15, he tells Job this, and Job's friends, he says to them, "If God is not just, he is not God." If God is not just, he is not God. Look at verse 10, chapter 34. "Therefore, listen to me, you men of understanding. Far be it from God to do wickedness and from the Almighty to commit iniquity." Verse 12, "Surely God will never do wickedly, nor will the Almighty pervert justice." Do you remember back in the book of Genesis when Abraham was pleading for Lot, pleading for Sodom and Gomorrah? In chapter 18 of Genesis, verse 25, he made this statement. He said, "Shall not the judge of all the earth do right?" Absolutely. Warren Wiersbe writes that if God is truly God, then he is perfect. And if he is perfect, he cannot do wrong. "An unjust God," said Wiersbe, "is as unthinkable as a square circle or a round triangle." God is always true to his righteous character, and he can never act in contradiction to it. 31 times in the book of Job, God is called the Almighty. And the possibility that the Almighty God of the universe could do wrong and deny Job the justice that he deserved, it's just not possible in the realm of Elihu's thinking. So he says, first of all, "You guys, let me tell you what I know. If you say God is not just, if God is unjust, he can't be God. For us, if you think God is unfair, let me just put you straight. If you think God is unfair, then you don't have a God, because an unfair God is no God at all." Then he goes on to say, now let me say something else about this matter of the justice of God. If God is not just, he cannot be God. And secondly, if God is not just, he can't even govern. Verse 16, he says, if you have understanding, hear this. Listen to the sound of my words. Should one who hates justice govern? Do you want an unjust governor in this world? Of course not. We've dealt with that in the past, maybe some of it even now. But you don't want an unjust God in heaven. And what Job and his friends are being told by Elihu is this. Don't say that the problem you have is that God is unjust. Because if he's not a just God, first of all, he can't even be God. And if he could be God and he were unjust, he couldn't govern. Elihu shifts his attention away from Job's three friends now. And we know this because the Hebrew words are in the singular instead of the plural. And he says to Job, Job, if God who rules the world is unjust, there would be no order, no harmony, and everything would just fall apart. So get rid of that idea. You don't have an unjust God. If he were unjust, he couldn't be God. And if he were unjust and he were God, he couldn't govern. So there's two things you need to remember. And then finally he says to him, beginning in verse 21 of chapter 34, if God is unjust, then he's not good. He says, you say that God is unjust. If that is true, it's got to be one of two things. He's unjust because he cannot see what's going on, so he doesn't know what to do. Or he sees what's going on, and for some reason he doesn't choose to tell us. He does something that doesn't seem like it should be done. Now here's the problem. You see, in our realm today, a human judge hears a case, and because of his human limitations, he makes the best decision that he can. And let's face it, sometimes he's wrong. But Job wanted to present his case before God, and God wouldn't let Job come. But

Elihu says, you know, don't think about sneaking up on God with some new information. God sees everything. Not only that, God knows everything. Notice verse 23. For he need not further consider a man, that he should go before God in judgment. He breaks in pieces mighty men without inquiry, sets others in their place. Therefore, he knows their works and overthrows them in their might, and they are crushed. When God puts a man on trial, listen to me carefully, he never has to cross-examine him. When God puts a man on trial, he already knows what is in man. He's not obligated to conduct an inquiry. He doesn't have to go gather more information. God's knowledge is not skewed like man's. He judges with perfect wisdom and knowledge. He knows us as we are. He knows us better than we know ourselves. Psalm 139 puts it this way, O Lord, you have searched me and known me. You know my sitting down and my rising up. You understand my thought while it's afar off. You comprehend my path and my lying down. You are acquainted with all my ways. There is not a word on my tongue, O Lord, that you know it altogether. You say, well, Pastor Jeremiah, that's pretty good information to know about old Job. It's pretty good information for us to know about ourselves. While we may not be in Job's situation, we are all one of these days, one way or the other, going to stand before the judge of all the earth. Now, let me just explain to you what I mean by that. If you're not a Christian here today, if you've never accepted Jesus Christ as your Savior, at the end of time on this earth, you will stand before God at what they call the white throne judgment. It's a fearful, awful moment when it is too late for you to become a Christian. And the judgment is simply the passing of the sentence of eternal death upon your soul. For you will live forever outside of the presence of God. Well, you say, Pastor, I sure am glad I'm a Christian. I don't have to worry about that. Amen. Me too. But there's another judgment in the Bible, and some of you know about it. It's called the Bema Seat, or the judgment seat of Christ. That judgment occurs right after the rapture. And when you come before that judgment, you're a Christian. Your sin's already dealt with. You won't have to deal with your sin. But the Bible says we're going to stand before the Lord and give an account of the things we have done in the flesh since we have been Christians. Now, not our sins, but our service. Have we served the Lord? Have we honored him with the gifts that he has given us? Sometimes I think this, and maybe you think this too. I've tried to serve the Lord the best I can. But knowing what I know about the deception of the human heart, sometimes I wonder if I've ever done anything for God with a totally pure and undiluted motive. Have you ever had that thought? Because even in our best moments when we're serving God, sometimes we have a personal agenda. Sometimes we have a hidden motive. The Bible says when we stand before God someday, he's going to look at all the things we've done. He will not only see the work we have done, but he will see the reason why we have done what we have done. And that ought to drive us to our knees more than it does. God sees everything, and he knows everything. And the Bible says he judges everything. Verse 26, he strikes them as wicked men in the open sight of others because they turn back on him. They would not consider any of his ways. Since God sees the depths of the heart and understands the thoughts of the mind, we cannot say that God is unjust when he judges us. He knows us more than we know ourselves. And he holds the whole world in his hands. And since all of these things are true, Elihu wants to know how Job can feel justified in continuing to question God and demand that God give an account for his actions. You don't go to the most powerful one in the world and make any demands about anything. And he says to Job, you need to remember, my friend, that the God you are questioning knows everything there is to know about you. Are you a man of integrity? Yes. Have you cursed God and asked to die? No. But in between those two things, there's a lot of room for Job to give an account. Not only does God judge everything, but he controls everything. Listen to this, verse 31. For has anyone said to God, I have borne chastening, I will offend no more. Teach me what I do not see. If I have done iniquity, I will do no more. Should he repay according to your terms? Just because you disavow it, you must choose and not I. Therefore, speak what you know. Now, that's kind of a convoluted paragraph, but let me tell you what it means. In the words of Ray Stedman, who wrote about it, he said this, God's decisions cannot be questioned because he is absolute sovereign over individuals and nations, and he accepts no substitutes for righteousness.

0: People sometimes want to come to God and on their own terms and invent their own salvation. They say, I promise I'll be a better person. I promise to reform. But reform is not what God wants from us. Our Lord is not in the business of reforming people. He's in the business of renewing people. He doesn't want to make us better. He wants to make us new. He doesn't want to take the old us and clean it up. He wants to make a new us. He wants to make us born again. God desires our repentance and our relationship, not our reform. It's not enough to say to God, I'm guilty, but I'll try not to do that again. What God demands of us is unconditional surrender, completely giving up the right to run our own lives. This is what God seeks from us, and He will not accept any other basis for a relationship with Him. You cannot change God's mind about what He has declared in His Word. So we have here a denial of the justice of God, a defense of the justice of God, and then in the 35th chapter, we have a description of the justice of God. God is just whether we accept it or not. It makes no difference what we do or what we say. God is who He is, and He's not changeable. He is the immutable, unchanging God of the universe.
1: And that's the teaching of the book of Job and the teaching of the entire Word of God. The Bible says, God says, I change not. And the Bible says of the Son of God, that He is the same yesterday, today, and forever. You can trust God to be the same. Whenever you are in touch with Him, He is the same God. And that is a wonderful truth, and that's part of the majesty of the God that we serve. We'll have part two of this lesson from Job tomorrow, right here on Turning Point. I hope you'll be with us as we continue our discussion of making sense of it all, seeing the world with a biblical perspective. 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

0: And oftentimes what we're told to do in our culture and society is when we're triggered, we're told to back away, cut that person out of your life, no contact, isolation, withdraw from them. But what if triggers were actually God's way of revealing what he wanted to heal inside of us?
1: That's counselor and relationship expert Deborah Falada describing ways that you can improve your people skills. And she's back again today on Focus on the Family with Jim Daly. This is a fascinating conversation. Thanks for joining us. I'm John Fuller.
2: You know, John, last time Deborah shared several people skills, which are just practical ways to love others through our communication. You know, again, spiritually speaking, there's application here. I think the Lord wants us to be good communicators. He's the model for it. Mm-hmm. We talked about that last time when it comes to whether you're aggressive or passive or passive aggressive or assertive, which is really the healthiest place to be, which is where you see Jesus communicating. He didn't back up and leave truth just to be liked. In fact, he would ask good questions and kind of lead people to a conclusion, hopefully, that benefited their eternal soul. Mm-hmm. I mean, that was amazing. And today we're going to continue those discussions to talk about those things that trigger us in our relationships. I think we all know what they are. I certainly know mine. And